0: the road in a hostile environment. A nice, easy completion to start the game for Lex.
1: 30 seconds into this first quarter, no score. McCook and Lexington. It will be second down and two for the Minutemen after a nice pickup on first down. Fellers will be in the pistol. He's got Nava behind him. Couple receivers tight to the formation on the right. They will motion Thorell out on the right side. Give it to Nava off the left side, patiently running. He's going to be tackled by Lee Davidson after a gain of two to the 32-yard line. It'll be close to the sticks. Looks like it will be a Lexington first down, and it will. They move the sticks.
0: Yeah, that's all he needed there was just get that 2 yards, get on that first play, that gain of eight on the play. So, yeah, he saw that gap open on the left side, was able to bounce through it to get the first down.
1: Two receivers top side of the field. That's Mota and Thorell. One receiver here on the near side is Bliven. Oliver Fellers will come out. He will have Sebastian Nava with him in the backfield. Four-man front here for McCook defensively. First and 10 at the 37-yard line. Fellers takes a snap, looking to throw, rolling towards his right. He is on the move. He's going to throw on the run, and it is intercepted. Trip Riley makes the pick at the 40-yard line. McCook with it the other way. He's tackled at the 35-yard line. Already three interceptions in the young career for Oliver Fellers, and it'll be first and 10 in plus territory for McCook.
0: Yeah, rolled out to his right, kind of held the ball for too long, didn't know whether to run with it, and then kind of last second threw it back towards the middle of the field. And that, as a quarterback, is what you don't want to do, is throwing it late to the middle of the field. That's something our high school coach always talked about, not throwing it late to the middle, and he threw it late to the middle, and unfortunately did not work out for him. Interception on the second throw of the game.
1: So out comes this McCook offense for the first time here tonight. Again, a different-looking offense for this McCook team this year, running more of that flex bone. But again, we're talking with Coach Joe Fetrowski. He says it probably looks like we're doing a lot of things different, but really they're still wanting to run the football, still wanting to establish that. So not too many differences, according to Coach Fetrowski.

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3: Apologize for the momentary technical difficulties. 9:40 left here in this first quarter. No score. McCook and Lexington. Nice run there on second down for Creighton Uristi with his eighth carry of the season. Gets a first down for McCook. It is now first and 10 for the Bison at the Lexington 23-yard line. Riley's under center. Two wingbacks set. They send Mary Hu in motion. They will give it up the middle to Lee Davidson, who's got a big hole. Just lowers his shoulders into some Minutemen and powers his way forward all the way past the 15, down near the 13-yard line. So that is a gain of just about 10 yards. That'll move the sticks. And McCook is set up nicely here on their opening drive of the game.
4: And that's what we're going to see a lot from McCook, that fullback dive right up the middle. Lee Davidson, he's on his 32nd carry of the year so far. It's going to be a lot of ground and pound for the side of McCook.
3: Him and Tripp Riley, their starting quarterback, have the most carries of anybody on the team so far this year. It is first and 10 for McCook at the Lexington 12-yard line. Fourth play of the drive upcoming. This coming after the Tripp Riley interception as well. Riley under center, two wingbacks set, one either side. Davidson, the fullback, behind him. This time they send Uristi in motion. This time Riley will keep it on the fullback. They cut up the middle, and he is going to be spun down inside the five. It was Torrent Kerr who made the tackle at the four. So it is a pickup of 8 yards. Riley that time, good job on the fake. And that'll set him up inside the five.
4: And he got a great block from his fullback, Lee Davidson. Kind of led the way, kicked out that defensive end, outside linebacker player. Then Riley was able to cut up and then get a good gain of 8 there. Brings up a manageable second down.
3: That'll be a second down and 2 from the 4. As Riley will be back under center. Asher Wilson is the receiver, top side of the field. Lexington is stacking the box here tonight, especially with the injury to their safety, Brian Truax. There will be a fullback dive to Lee Davidson off the left side. But once again, the Lexington line was right there to make an impact. Manuel Garcia from his DN spot was one of the first ones there. Gets to about the 3, so it should be third down and 1 with the yard to gain the 2.
4: And the other D tackle there, Drew Reynolds, right away got two hands on Davidson, wrapped up for only a gain of 1, brings up a third down.
3: So it will be third down and short from the 3. They still can pick up a first down. Riley is under center looking for a quarterback power. He will dive off to the left. He's got a big hole, and he's going to go in almost untouched for a McCook touchdown. And it's the first rushing touchdown for Tripp Riley on the season, and the Bison take a 6-0 lead.
4: Yeah, you can look at his footwork there right away. He was already leaned forward, had one foot in front of the other. Looked like he was going to sneak it right away and right through pretty much untouched into the end zone. First score of the game here for the Bison, capitalizing on that Lexington interception.
3: So on for the extra point is Gunner Cap. Capsy is on to attempt the point after Riley to hold. The kick is on its way. It is fluttering up, and it is through. So after the Lexington interception, McCook takes the short field, and they score. It is 7-0 Bison. 7:35 remaining in the first quarter. We're back after this on Cammy Country.
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3: The Cook Bison able to take advantage of the short field after the Tripp Riley interception. And then it is Tripp Riley who gets the 3-yard rushing score to put McCook up 7-0. 7:35 left in this opening quarter as Gunner Caps is on to boot this one away. Takes a short approach. It's a high fluttering kick. Herberto Mota will watch it bounce at the 15. Then he takes it at the 15. Cuts towards his left, back towards his right. Makes a couple of men miss. And then he is spun down near the 25-yard line. So pretty decent return that time. Austin Quint was one of the ones there on the tackle. It'll be first down and 10 for Lexington. Now how does the freshman quarterback respond after throwing the interception on drive number one?
4: Yeah, he's just got to stay level-headed. Obviously, you're a freshman. You're making your first start. You want to make a play. And now I feel like you just got to calm yourself down a little bit. That drive's over. Flush down the toilet and reset your brain and then get a quick start going again.
3: Ball on the left hash. Pistol set here for Fellers. He's got Nava behind him. Two receivers left. They will send Thorell in motion. Fake it to him. Give it to Nava off the right side. He's able to spin off of one tackler, but not a second. Rambler Farr comes in and makes a nice tackle at the line of scrimmage. No gain. It'll be second and 10 from the 25-yard line.
4: Yeah, right away, McCook was in the backfield. Multiple of those interior defensive linemen. Then the new linebacker that was starting for the injured Brody Anthony out for the season comes in and makes a play early in this game.
3: Again, filling a big role. Anthony was a big part of this McCook defense, but they like Rambler Farr and what he could provide to this team. It'll be second down and 10 for Lexington at the 25-yard line, under 7 minutes left in the first. McCook is up 7-0. Fellers will come out. He is in the pistol with Nava behind him. Wing back right side of the formation. Two receivers left, one right. Four-man front for McCook. They will send the tight end in motion. Fellers takes a snap, gives it to Nava off the right side, bounces towards the right, and then he lunges for a great tackle by Derek Spencer that time to just hold on to his jersey and keep him at bay. He dives forward for a gain of 3 to the 28, so it'll be third down and 7.
4: It's a good tackle on the side of McCook. Nava had some space off that right side in the last-ditch effort to grab his kind of the upper shoulder pad to bring him down for just a minimal gain.
3: It'll be third and 7 for Lexington at the 28-yard line. Two receivers will be spread out on the left. One receiver here on the top side of the formation. Nava will be in the backfield with Oliver Fellers, who's in the shotgun. McCook brings four. Fellers will throw far sideline. It is caught by Mota. Tries to cut towards his right, but he is tackled immediately. Really great open field tackle that time. It was Austin Quint once again who came up, and minimal gain of about 3 to the 32-yard line, and it looks like Lexington will have to punt.
4: Yeah, they ran the quick hitches to the far side of the field, but then ran it 2 yards short, or 4 yards short, and now they have to punt. But it's better than a turnover than that first drive, but it's still a three and out on the side of Lexington.
3: So here is Tyler Thorell, and don't put it past Thorell to run here. It is fourth and 4 at the 32-yard line, but there was some early movement. This might have come from the Lexington side, but no, this is going to be encroachment against McCook, and this is going to give the Minutemen a free first down.
4: That's a big penalty, free 5 yards. Extends the drive here for Lexington.
3: Yeah, the Minutemen catch a break. And sometimes when you see a guy that has already taken a punt for a touchdown this year, that being Tyler Thorell, sometimes you can get a little antsy on the defensive side of the ball. So maybe that caused a little bit of the jump, and the Minutemen get a free first down.
4: We'll see if the Minutemen can capitalize on this now.
3: Will be first and 10 at the 38, 5:22 remaining in the first. McCook leading Lexington 7-0. Fellers will be in the gun. Nava towards his left. Two receivers left, one to the right. Fellers takes the snap. He will roll towards his left, looking to throw on the run. He does on the far sideline. Tyler Thorell makes the catch at the 40, makes a man miss. 45-50 down the near sideline. He is chased out of bounds at about the 46-yard line, and that is just what Tyler Thorell does. That is a pickup of 16 yards, and it moves the sticks.
4: And what a great ball that was from the freshman Fellers. Threw it to that far shoulder where only Thorell could get it and gets across midfield. Now the Minutemen sustaining a drive here.
3: Just over 5 minutes to go in the first. 7-0, McCook leading Lexington. Fellers will come out in the gun. Nava towards his left. He will take the shotgun snap. Looks to throw far sideline. It is high for Herbert Mota. Ball was tipped up in the air, and then it falls incomplete. That was dangerous for Mota to tip that ball. So it hung up there for a little bit, but it does fall incomplete. It'll be second and 10.
4: Yeah, luckily there wasn't a safety lurking on that side behind that quick hitch route for Lexington. Ball fell harmlessly for an incomplete pass.
3: Will be second and 10 for Lexington at the McCook 46-yard line. Just about 5 minutes to go in the first. 7-0, McCook leading Lexington. They'll run three receivers top side of the field, one receiver near side, and Fellers is in the pistol set. They send Lazo in motion. Fellers takes a snap, gives it to Nava off the left side, but that time McCook is all over it. Lee Davidson was the one who made the tackle after the initial pressure by Cohen Greenlee. It'll be third down and 10 at the 46.
4: Yeah, right away, Lee Davidson filled that hole, that A-B gap right in the middle on that inside carry. for Nava, and that's going to bring up a third down and long here for Lexington, a third down and 10. Probably we're going to see if there might be a two-play situation here coming up here for Lex.
3: It will be 4:37 left in the quarter. Fellers is in the shotgun. He rolls towards his right off the snap, looks to throw on the run. It is high for Mota off the tip. Thorell almost caught it at the 40-yard line, but it will fall incomplete. Again, another high throw for Fellers, and Lexington will now look to punt.
4: Yeah, put a little too much fire on it. The receiver wasn't ready for it. Now Lexington, after kind of on that penalty, had a big play, or on that penalty that McCook had a big play, got it across midfield, but then the drive stalled out, forcing them to punt now.
3: Again, as I mentioned, always got to keep on number one, who is back there booting this one away for Lexington. Tyler Thorell has already taken one of these for a touchdown this year, week one against Holdridge, and especially in plus territory. We'll see what he does. He takes the snap, rolls towards his left, and he will boot this one away with the left foot. That one high in the air. The catch is made at about the 5-yard line. Here goes Kristen Uristi, and he is going to be ripped down after getting out to past the 10 to the 15. Nice tackle made by Eduardo Jimenez, who came in and made that tackle. And out comes this McCook offense, way more backed up this time.
4: Yeah, for sure. Last time they got it in plus territory off that interception. And on that punt return, looked to be a little bit of a block in the back. Refs may have missed it, but just a 5-yard gain there on that return. Now McCook has to use the whole field and grind out some clock to get a touchdown for the Bison.
3: So it'll be first and 10 at the 14 here for McCook. And again, this is a McCook team that wants to eat up some clock, take long drives. They'll go two wingback set and a fullback behind Trip Riley. They send Uristi in motion, fake the handoff, option play towards the left side. They pitch this one out to Levi Maryhu off the far sideline, making men miss, spinning off of tacklers past the 30, and he's going to be pushed out of bounds at about the 32-yard line. So that's a pickup of 18 yards. And it will move the sticks for McCook.
4: Quite the carry there for Maryhu. First carry of the game, gets 18 yards. Triple option, ran beautifully to the boundary side of the field. Got Maryhu out on the triple option. Big gain of 18.
3: So it is first and 10 here for McCook at their own 32-yard line. Just about 4 minutes left in the opening quarter. Bison leading 7-0. Levi Maryhu, the 5'9", 155-pound junior. That's only his eighth carry of the season. Riley will go under center. Again, two wingbacks, set fullback behind him, and a receiver either side. They send Maryhu in motion. This time they give it to Davidson off the left side. He gets a big push going past the 40, still carrying defenders. He's finally going to be tackled at about the 46-yard line. It was Manuel Garcia who ended up making the tackle, but that is another good pickup of just about 14 yards all the way to the 46-yard line.
4: And that's exactly what you want if you're McCook. You get your first two plays of the drive. You go for 18 yards and bring it up with your fullback for 13 yards. Pitch a perfect start to the drive here for McCook. Second drive of the game.
3: 3:45 left in the first. 7-0. McCook leading it. One receiver here on the near side is Gunner Capps. They look at a 5-man front here for Lexington. Again, they are stacking the box here tonight. They send Maryhu in motion from his right wing back spot. Give it to the fullback, Davidson, up the middle, and Davidson got a good push. Bauer then met him at about midfield. So it's a pickup of 4. He'll be setting it down at 6.
4: That's what you want the flex bone offense. If you can get 4 yards of carry on first down, you're looking pretty good. Our old coach at where we used to run the flex bone as well, 4 yards, 5 yards carry, just churn them out, especially with your fullback, getting them right into this game.
3: So he's second down at 6 at midfield here for McCook. Second drive of the game. This one starting all the way back at their own 14-yard line. Trip Riley is under center. He'll have a wing back either side. Fullback behind him and receiver topside. They send Uristi in motion left to right. They pitch it to him off the right side. He is not able to escape past Sebastian Nava, who spins him down at the Lexington 48-yard line. So it is a pickup of 2. And it'll be third down and 4.
4: And what an open field tackle it was for Nava in open space here on the right side of the field. It was the field side where that ball was lined up. He was one-on-one with Uristi, wrapped up with two hands, was able to bring him down for a minimal gain.
3: 2:25 remaining in the first, 7-0. McCook leading Lexington there on their second drive of the game. This one started at their 14. They had a couple big hitters on their first couple of plays of the drive, and now it is third down and 4. The Lexington 48. Trip Riley is under center. Wing back either side. Lexington looking to bring some heat. They send Maryhu in motion. They give it to Davidson up the middle. Escapes past Reynolds, but then he is wrapped up by Owen Bauer. Minimal gain of just about 1 yard to the 47-yard line. And now it will be fourth down. And they give him about the 46, so he's about 2 yards short. Decision time now for Coach Petrovsky.
4: When you run an offense like this, if it's the wishbone, the flex bone, anywhere within 2 yards, honestly, anywhere on the field, they're going to go for it. It looks like that's what McCook's going to do.
3: As of now, the offense is staying out there. Minute 38 to go in the first. 7-0, McCook leading Lexington. They will go for it. It is fourth down and two at the Lexington 46-yard line. Lexington stacking the box. Have almost nine in there. He fakes the handoff, looking to throw it as Riley, and he tried to dump it off for Lee Davidson, but Owen Bauer was right there to bat that down at the line of scrimmage. It's a turnover on downs and a big play for Lexington defensively.
4: And that's what you want from your defensive ends when they're rushing the pass, or when you see that quarterback, he's going to come up and throw it. Put your hands up and swat down that pass, and that's exactly what Bauer did there for Lexington. Now Lexington will get the ball here almost in plus territory across their own 45-yard line.
3: So out comes this Lexington offense. They moved the ball okay on their last drive. Had a couple of nice plays. 7 plays, 29 yards. And now they come out for their third drive and some great starting field position. Their best of the game. We'll see how Lexington responds. That can be a big energy play for the Minutemen. Torin Kerr is now in the backfield with Oliver Fellers, who's in the pistol. Two receivers tight to the formation on the right, one on the left. Fellers takes the snap. He will hand it off on a sweep to Thorell, who cuts back towards his right and up the middle. Lee Davidson is right there to meet him after a pickup of just about two, maybe just one, to the 47-yard line.
4: And we wondered if they were going to give the ball to Thorell. He has one rush on the year of 75 yards. This one obviously a little bit shorter this time, just a minimal pickup of one.
3: 60 seconds remaining in the opening quarter. 7-0, McCook leading Lexington. Lexington on their third drive after the turnover on downs and the nice defensive play made by their big man Owen Bauer. Second down and nine. Fellers will come out again in the pistol. Two receivers tight to the right, one on the left. Fellers takes the snap. He will give it to Torin Kerr off the right side. Had a nice hole, but it closed quickly as coming sprinting around and making a nice tackle was Eli Smith after a gain of just one to the 48-yard line. It'll be second down, or third down and eight. Lexington doesn't necessarily need to snap it here, so we'll see if they just take this one to the second quarter.
4: Yeah, clock ticking under 25 seconds, but this McCook defense standing up after that turnover on downs. Not a lot of room to run up the middle here for Lexington so far in this drive.
3: Yeah, good 3 seconds separating the play clock and the game clock, but Fellers is set up in the shotgun. He's got Kerr towards his right, two receivers left, one right, and some early movement by McCook. The McCook defensive line not being very disciplined today. That's going to be an offsides. And that will make this a much more manageable third down and three. They jumped on the punt, which gave Lexington a free first down. And now this one makes it a lot easier.
4: Brings it all the way to a third down and three. And that stops the clock, too. So there will be one more play here in the first quarter. But that's the second offsides penalty here for McCook. That's their second penalty of the game as well.
3: A third and three now for Lexington at the McCook 47-yard line. Much more manageable third down. And clock will wind down here on this first quarter, so we will wait until the second to get that third down and three. 7-0, McCook leads it after one. The second quarter from Wyland Field is just ahead as we bring you high school football on Cami Country.
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3: Ready for second quarter action here from Wyland Field in McCook. It's been a back and forth first quarter. McCook was able to score on the short field after the Lexington turnover. Then we've got back and forth. A big turnover on downs was just forced by the Minutemen. And now Lexington has it third down and three from the McCook 47-yard line to start out this second quarter.
4: You got to feel like Lexington, this is two plays for them, two plays to work with, I should say. Third down and three on McCook's 48-yard line. You could possibly see a run and then maybe a pass. We'll see what they do here on this third down.
3: They'll send Thorell in motion left to right, fake it to him, give it to Torin Kerr off the right side. Big hole past the 44. He spun down right at the line to gain. It was Lee Davidson who made the tackle, but it is a pickup of three, and that looks like a first down, and they do move the sticks. Lexington has a first down and 10.
4: Looks like they only need that one play. Didn't need that second play to get that first down. Great blocking on the right side of the offensive line to get care in between that guard and tackle to get the first down and what they needed to get to the line to gain.
3: Just underway here in the second quarter. 7-0, McCook leading Lexington. Lexington on the move. We're able to pick up a first down after the offsides and then the nice 3-yard rush by Torin Kerr. Shotgun set for Fellers. Two receivers right. They send Mota in motion out towards the right, and they're going to get Mota for a full start. And so it'll be first down at 15. He kind of got a little antsy jumping in motion here on the near side.
4: Yeah, it looked like he kind of came set and didn't go to a complete sprint when you go in motion. He kind of got set, moved, got set again, then moved again, and that's where the false start was.
3: So this will move it back to the 49-yard line here of McCook. It'll be first and 15 for Lexington. Minutemen had an interception on their first drive, punted on their second drive, and now in their third drive of the game. Fellers is in the gun, looks at a four-man front. Two receivers tight to the formation on the left, one on the right. Ball is just inside the right hash. Fellers takes the shotgun snap, looks to throw. He's going to throw it short for Bliven, makes the catch at the 40, and he's carrying McCook defenders past the 40 down to about the 38-yard line. It's a pickup of 12 yards, and that's a nice pickup there. First down to Terrence Bliven, who gets his third reception of the year.
4: Yeah, and Terrence Bliven, they threw it. That was the first read for Fellers as well with the right-handed quarterback. First, go to your right, and he didn't go off his first read as well, and it was Bliven was there the whole time. Kind of threw it early before. It was a good throw where you come back on the hitch and you came back and got it right away.
3: Second and three at the McCook 37-yard line. Pistol set here for Fellers. He will take the snap. He will fake the handoff to Kerr. Pitch it to Thorell off the left side. Trying to cut back in. There was nowhere for him to go. I think that was miraculous just to get back to the line of scrimmage as he did, because McCook had that blown up. Bo Bednar was one of the first ones to come in from his safety spot and read it. It's third down and three.
4: Yeah, Lexington tried getting tricky there with the end-around play to Thorell. I have to agree with you, John. He had to juke out two defenders just to get back to the line of gain. Still a manageable third down here coming up here for Lexington.
3: 2 minutes deep in the second quarter, 7-0. McCook leads Lexington, likely four-down territory with the Minutemen. Third and three at the McCook 37. Pistol set for Fellers. He will take the snap. He'll give it to Kerr off the left side. He cuts back right. He's got a big hole. Breaks past the tackle. Finally, he's going to be ripped down inside the 25. It was, once again, Austin Quint who came in and made the tackle, but another nice run for Torin Kerr of 13 yards to move the sticks.
4: And that right side of the offensive line, they kind of had a little bit of misdirection in the backfield. Were able to work it off to the right side, and then the last-ditch effort, last tackler from McCook was able to bring him down.
3: Fellers in the gun, first and 10 at the McCook 24-yard line, trying to get him to jump. Three receivers tight to the formation on the left, including the tight end, Eduardo Lazo. One receiver here on the near side. Now they will go into the pistol. Fellers takes a snap, gives it to Kerr off the right side. He bounces towards the right. There's a flag that flies in the backfield as Kerr is pushed out of bounds after a gain of a couple, but a helmet came off of Brian Edwards, D lineman for McCook. So you wonder if this is going to go on Lexington offensively, and it is.
4: Yeah, it looked like two heavyweights in there in the inside in a wrestling match, and then at the end of it, a McCook player's helmet comes off. And looked for where the direction of the flag was thrown, it was for sure had to be a holding.
3: Well, this is going to be something that frustrates Coach Jake Harvey. You heard him in our pregame. He says the biggest thing is just they've been more hurting themselves more than anything. And a couple of these penalties could really hurt a drive.
4: And that was last week as well. They had that pick six, and then that they said the head-to-head contact that negated a touchdown, and then just the penalties and the turnovers in that second half as well against Gary.
3: It'll be first and 20 now for Lexington at the McCook 34-yard line. Two receivers left, one right. Fellers is in the gun, Kerr towards his left. Four-man front for McCook. They will bring six. They throw far sideline. Mota makes the catch inside the 30. Cuts back inside, and he's going to be spun up in the air, brought down awkwardly by Bednar. But he gets all the way to the 25-yard line. It's a pretty decent pickup of about 9 yards there.
11: Tackled by number five, Obi Bednar.
3: As they try to now work back after getting behind the sticks.
4: Yeah, and that works them back pretty much to where the original line to gain is. There'll be a yard back, a second and 11 coming up, but a great first down play after the holding call.
3: And just outside the 25-yard line, it'll be second and 11 for Lexington at the McCook 25. Two receivers right, one left. Fellers in the gun. He's got Torin Kerr towards his right. He takes the shotgun snap. Has time. Now he rolls towards his right, looking to throw on the run. He throws late for Mota over the middle, who makes a nice catch in between three McCook defenders at about the 24-yard line. So it's a pickup of just one. Nice throw, though, and a really nice catch by Heriberto Mota.
4: Yeah, and Fellers had to put some zip on that one. Three Bison in the area. Had to kind of go across his body again, across the middle. He's able to get Mota. Now they're at the original line of the game.
3: Yeah, we'll be third down and 10 at the McCook 24. Now, they do have a pretty good kicker. Alexis Alvarez has made one from 44 this year. So you wonder if they kick here, if they do not get this. Two receivers left, one right. Fellers is in the gun, care towards his left. Wing back, right side of the formation, that is Eduardo Lazo. Four-man front. We'll see if McCook brings some pressure against the freshman quarterback. Fellers takes the snap, and whistles are blown dead before the play started. And a delay of game is going to go against Lexington. Big penalty there.
4: Yeah, this is going to make this third down a lot harder. And if they were still thinking field goal, it changes their thinking a lot here. All the way back to a third and 15. Now you're all the way back to the 34. It'll be interesting to see what Lexington decides to do. If they kind of want to go for the big home run shot, if they're just like, we want to get half this. We want points on the board to settle for the field goal.
3: 7:32 left in the first half. 7-0 McCook. Lexington has it third down and 15 at the McCook 29-yard line. Two receivers left, one right. Fellers takes the shotgun snap. He is looking left. Now runs out of time. He's going to try to run up the middle. He had some room, but it closed quickly as he gets to the 29. Cohen Greenlee, really nice open field tackle. Reading that, it is no gain. It is now 4th and 15. We'll see what Lexington decides to do here. As of now, Fellers looks to be staying on the field. This is a tricky spot.
4: Yeah, you still have three timeouts to work with here. You could try and draw off McCook. You've already done it twice.
3: It'd be a 46-yard field goal roughly from here. But as of now, it looks like they'll go for it. Two receivers left, one right. 4th and 15 at the McCook 29-yard line. Fellers looking to the sideline. We'll see if Fellers does just try to get him to jump. No, they'll snap it. Fellers drops back, looks to throw. Runs out of time. He rolls towards his left under some pressure. Fellers is going to be sacked. Lee Davidson gets him back at the 39-yard line, and that will end off the drive for Lexington. That was just a tricky spot of the field to be in, and it'll be a turnover on downs.
4: And Fellers had pressure in his face here on the right side. The ex-receiver, Terrence Bliven, was wide open, streaking down the field, had about 5 yards of separation, but with Fellers having pressure in his face, was not able to look back to his right when he was rolling to the left to be able to see that open receiver. Now McCook will get the ball.
3: Now comes this McCook offense. They'll have it first and 10 at their own at 38, so that ends up being a 10-play drive that goes over 6 minutes that only net gains 8 yards for the Minutemen. It will be first and 10 at the 38 for McCook. Flexbone set with one receiver here on the near side. Arterburn is the receiver here on the near side. They will motion Uristi out of the backfield. They will throw it to him on a wheel route. He's got some room. 40, 45, 50. Gets past Moza. 45, 40. Down the near sideline. Cuts back in. Makes a defender miss. 20, 15. 10, 5. Touchdown. McCook. And on the first play of the ensuing drive, it is Creighton Uristi. It goes 62 yards for the score.
4: And I wonder if they'll put that one in the scorebook as a pass or a run. They kind of threw a quick bubble route. It was behind the line. Got a good block downfield as well for Uristi. Able to evade a couple defenders in the second level. But once he got past that second level, it was all red for McCook. Now back on the board to extend their lead to 2 touchdowns.
3: Yeah, they haven't been a big play team here in the first couple games of the season. Been kind of more milk it down, but get the one play long touchdown. Here's Caps on to attempt the point after. He's been perfect on these so far this season. Snap is down. Riley to hold. Kick on its way. It is fluttering right, and you can blame that on the he missed it. That's the old announcer's jinx right there, but 6:10 left in the first half. 13-0, McCook leads Lexington. 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
3: Well, after a long 10-play Lexington drive that ended in a turnover on downs, McCook takes it immediately. One play, 62 yards, and Creighton Uristi with his first touchdown of the season for the Bison, and it is 13-0 McCook. Lexington finding themselves in a little bit of a hole, needing a response here as we get late in the first half. Caps ready to boot this one away. It is Fago and Thorell back deep to receive for the Minutemen. And Caps slipped as he booted that one away. It will be taken just inside the 25-yard line, then being immediately brought down. Nice open field tackle that time was made by Chord Maslowski. It was Alan Hunt who came up on the return. And again, Caps had slipped when he booted that one, so it didn't go as far as he wanted it to.
4: No, a lot of his kicks have been really good so far, but yeah, that last second just got it kind of a low piece of grass. And now Lexington, they'll start a little across the 30-yard line at the 32. Can't complain about this field position if you're Lex.
3: I'd like to put a drive together here before the half. It will be two receivers left, and now they'll send Lazo out there as well, so three receivers left. Pistol set. Now they motion Lazo back into the backfield. They'll give it off the left side to Navo, who gets past one defender. Then he's able to still fall forward after getting tripped up, fall to about the 37-yard line. So it's a decent pickup of about 5 yards on first down for Sebastian Nava. Sebastian's only averaging about 2 yards per carry. They'd love to get him going a little bit more consistently.
4: Yeah, you'd love to take 5 yards a carry. And he broke a tackle right at the line of scrimmage, kind of broke off an arm tackle, was able to fight forward for about 4 extra yards.
3: Second and 5 at the 37. They'll motion Thorell out further on the left side. They will just give it to Nava off the left side. And this time Nava is going to be met right away. One of the first ones there was Asher Wilson. Say about no gain to the 37. It'll be third and 5.
4: And Asher Wilson does come up with the ball at the end, but I think they're going to say Nava was down. But Nava, he ran into 3 bison right away. Heard a bison, you could say, right at the line of scrimmage.
3: The third down and 5, just past the 37 here for Lexington. Just over 5 minutes to go in the first half. Minutemen are down by 13. Two receivers left side of the formation, one on the right. Feller's in the gun. He looks at a four-man front. He'll take the snap. They bring four. Throws it short for Tyler Thorell, and it is wide along the far sideline. Could not hit him in stride. He'll fall incomplete, and it'll be a three and out for the Minutemen.
4: Yeah, Feller's just had a couple passes that were too high off the hands of his receivers. That one, it looked like it just floated on him a little bit. Kind of came out of his arm wrong. That's now it's going to force Lexington to punt.
3: So Tyler Thorell is on for his second punt of the game. Fourth and 4. So again, something to watch here. We'll see if Thorell decides to take off here if he has a lane. He will get the snap. He runs towards his right, and he immediately is taking off, and he's got room past the 40. 45, 50, down the near sideline. 40, 35, 30, makes another man miss. 35, 20, 15, 10, 5, touchdown. Tyler Thorell, he does it again. 62 yards on the fake punt, and Lexington has a much-needed score.
4: And just like you talked about, John, throughout the whole game, we've already seen this once throughout the year. Tyler Thorell, we knew that threat was there. He's already scored on one, and right away, he didn't even think about punting. He went straight to the right side, brought it down the right sideline, juked that one defender, and got all the way into the end zone. What a momentum play for Lexington.
3: Here's Alexis Alvarez on to attempt the point after. Yet another touchdown for Thorell. That's his fifth touchdown. He accounts for every Lexington touchdown this year, and the extra point is up and through. Big score for the Minutemen. 4:41 left in the second quarter. 13-7. McCook leads Lexington. We're back after this from KRVN Sports.
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3: When in doubt, when you need a big play, go to Tyler Thorell. 4:41 left here in the second quarter, 13-7. McCook leads Lexington. I've been mentioning it the first couple of times he came up to punt, that Tyler Thorell will wait to see sometimes if he will take off. Now, the one thing I got wrong, he did not wait to see this time. He took that snap and immediately took it 62 yards, made a couple men miss, and got a big score for Lexington. Now they'll look for a stop to try to keep this a one-score game. McCook does get the ball to start the second half as Alvarez to boot it left to right across your radio dial. Nice high line drive kick, and Uristi fumbles with it near the goal line. He's got to pick this one up. Runs past the 5-10. He's got some room down the 15-20, and he ends up getting a decent return out of it. He gets to the 23-yard line after being tackled that time by Eduardo Jimenez, but that could have been disastrous. But now some momentum here for the Minutemen kid.
4: Yeah, and what an electric play by Pharrell, or Thorell, excuse me. He works off that right side, and we talked about during the break as well how he kept his balance. He juked out Levi Mayhew, the returner. It looked like he was going to fall forward and lay down, but then he kind of did on the old NCAAs. He pulled back that right stick, stayed up, and was able to get all the way into the end zone to get the first score here for Lexington.
3: He has fifth total touchdown on the season and his second on a play exactly like that. Not quite as long as the one he got against Holdridge. That one was a 75-yarder as they send Uristi in motion. Fake the handoff to the fullback Davidson. Now pitch it out to Mayhew, trying to get to the outside. He's got some room. Jukes a man, stiff-arming Thorell near the 30-yard line, which is where he will be pushed out of bounds. Decent pickup of about 8 yards on first down that time by Levi Mayhew.
4: And two drives ago, that's kind of how they started the same way. Mayhew had a gain 18. They're running that triple option really smoothly, kind of faking the motion one way, bringing it back as a lead blocker. Got a nice gain of 8, but looks to be a down Lexington Minutemen here.
3: This is one thing that Lexington does not need to see more of, is injuries. That has continued to plague the Minutemen. Again, I talked about it last week because it's been such a storyline, but you just look at the guys that they have lost. You get the Millard South transfer, Julian Jacobo, who gets injured before the season started. One of their key skill position guys, Liam Danker, injured before the season. Missing lineman Daniel Cisneros, their quarterback Brian Truax after his injury last week. Your tight end Adrian Ortiz, also one of your key linebackers, goes down last week. And now it is Eduardo Lazo, another starter for this Minutemen bunch, who is going to be helped off to the Lexington sideline. So injuries just piling up for this Lexington team.
4: Yeah, and John, you mentioned it. It's not something you want to see in you. When you're rolling off all those injuries, those are some key players, especially with Bryant Truax, one of your main playmakers.

0: That time of just about 23 yards, and that'll move the sticks.
1: And that's the first reception on the year for Asher Wilson. He's the main receiver out there in this flexbone style offense, so you don't get very many looks as a receiver in the flexbone offense, and he really capitalized on it. And he got a good, it was a good throw as well from Chip Riley, the quarterback for McCook.
0: They came into this game 3 of 10 for 46 yards. So, again, they just have not been throwing the ball a lot here early on, but then you get into that play action, and that can prove to cause some issues. It is first down and 10 for McCook at the Lexington 47-yard line. Two receivers now spread out to the left. Still flex bone set. They will motion Maryhu right to left. Riley fakes the handoff. He looks to pitch it late, too. Looks like that was Uristi along the far sideline. They say he steps out of bounds at the 44. And so it is a pickup of three. It'll be second down at 7.
1: A little flash on that pitch as well. Off one leg, a late pitch by Tripp Riley. And Uristi had the chance to kind of cut it up and get closer to that first down, but that pitch was too close to the sideline and stepped out just for a minimal gain.
0: Second down at 7 for McCook at the Lexington 44. Under 4 minutes left here in the second quarter. McCook leading Lexington 13-7. The Minutemen just coming off of their first score of the game. Play clock is winding down. 5 seconds left. Riley goes under center. He will motion Uristi left to right. They'll give it to Davidson up the middle, trying to power his way forward. But Drew Reynolds was right there to spin him down after a minimal gain. Maybe got one to the 43-yard line. It'll be third down and 6.
1: And Drew Reynolds was able to fight off a block as well and was able to get the tackle. But now it looks we got another. It is Reynolds limping off the field here for Lex.
0: And Reynolds has been playing hurt. He limped off the field multiple times last week against Gehring and still ended up coming back in, and they end up calling a timeout as Reynolds.
1: He just told him to lay down, Reynolds, here.
0: Okay, so he is now down as he is hunched down and getting taken a look at. And again, mentioned it multiple times this happened last week for Drew where he kind of hobbled off the field and then came back in. He's a tough player.
1: Yeah, and just on that play right there, that was a tough play. He had that left guard getting hands on him. He ripped him off and then was able to get the tackle on the fullback, Lee Davidson, for McCook, and made a huge play and ended up kind of re-injuring himself. But yeah, the Lex coaches just kind of just tell him to lay down. You're already hurt. Don't need to put any more pressure on. Looked like on one of those legs. I couldn't tell which one he was limping on, but just to kind of give him a breather just to get off the field instead of kind of rushing off the field.
0: He's been a big part of this Lexington team all throughout his Minutemen career, and you can tell how bad he wants it here this senior year. He continues to fight back even when he limps off here these last couple of weeks. But so this also gives the Lexington defense a chance to catch their breath before this big third down and 6 with 3:27 remaining in the first half, and McCook leading Lexington 13-7. Third down at 6. Out comes Tripp Riley on the McCook offense. They'll send out two receivers on the left side with Asher Wilson and Gunner Capps. Riley will be under center. Davidson, the fullback, behind him. A wing back either side of the formation. Lexington stacking the line with 5. They'll bring a linebacker off the right side of the offensive line. Riley takes the snap. He drops back, looks to throw. Pump fakes left. Now he's going to throw it deep. He's got a man. It's Gunner Capps, but it is underthrown. Thorell almost picked it off at the 10-yard line. Big defensive play made by Tyler Thorell. It'll be fourth down at 6 for McCook.
1: Yeah, Gunner Capps had a couple steps on Thorell, but then Thorell tracked back, saw the underthrow. Got two hands on it, but just out of reach, but great coverage there by Thorell. I feel like that's the guy for McCook. You don't want to throw. You know that's their biggest playmaker. You got to worry about him on offense, defense, and now special teams. Two special teams touchdowns on the year, and we're only 3 games through.
0: So now he will be back to receive this punt. McCook deciding not to go for it. Probably the smart move, trying to pin Lexington deep here to end off the half. Cohen Greenlee is in, and it's a direct snap to the tight end. Eli Smith trying to get to the outside, and he is wrapped down for a loss back at the 45-yard line. Big-time play made by Camille Gonzalez. It's a turnover on downs, and Lexington takes over.
1: What a great play by Lex. Didn't get faked out at all in the fake punt. Saw it right away, ran straight down the line, and got the TFL. For Lex, 3 minutes. You got 3 timeouts here as well for Lexington to work a drive here. McCook will get the ball to start the second half. This is a huge drive here for Lexington to kind of tie this game up or possibly even take the lead.
0: That was a big gamble for McCook, faking that there on a 4th and 6, especially when other than that one play on a fake punt, Your defense has looked pretty good as Fellers takes the shotgun snap, rolls out towards his right, throws it short for Heriberto Mota, but he is met immediately.

0: Once again, Austin Quint calling his name a lot here in the first half. He makes a nice tackle at the 45. Pickup of one. It'll be second and nine.
1: And the open field as well. One-on-one diagnosed that kind of flat route by Mota right away. Was able to get two hands on him and bring him to the ground.
0: It'll be second down at 10 at the 45. 2:37 left in the opening half. Two receivers left. Excuse me, three to the left, one to the right. Four-man front, ball's on the right hash. Fellers takes the shotgun snap, drops back, looks to throw. He's going to throw it late over the middle for Fagot, just past midfield, who is being spun down by Asher Wilson. It'll fall incomplete at the McCook 48-yard line. It'll be third down and 10.
1: Another third down and long here for Lexington. Possibly I feel like you got to find your playmaker here in Tyler Thorell. He's made plays already today. He had that one early catch. You got to maybe try and get a jailbreak screen or something across the middle where he can get some yak after it.
0: Now you can tell, especially at his receiver spot, McCook, as you can see, they've got a corner and then another defensive back right behind Thorell. They're making sure that he does not beat him. Three receivers left. Fellers takes the shotgun snap, rolls out towards his right, now back towards his left. He's going to step up, makes a throw late on the near sideline, and it is going to be caught. Vincent Fagot makes the catch at the McCook 43-yard line. Big time pickup to move the sticks. A pickup of about 12 on third down, and what a reception that time for Vincent Fagot, his first of the season.
1: And he went up and got that one as well. Used two hands. Jumped over the defender to get the first down here for Lex.
0: They quickly go to the line. Fellers rolls towards his left out of the shotgun. He's going to air it out deep, and it is going to sail way over the head of Heriberto Mota. But Oliver Fellers kind of showed off the arm that time. He threw it all the way to the goal line there, rolling out towards his left, but it will be incomplete. Second and 10 at the McCook 43-yard line.
1: And before that, on that first down play, that was his 12th throw for 12 yards on that play to get the first down. Still 2 minutes here to work with here if you're Lex.
0: 2:03 left in the second quarter. 13-7, McCook leads Lexington. The Minutemen just picked up a big third down conversion. Fellers takes the snap, rolls out towards his left. He is under some pressure. He's going to shovel it out late, and it was almost intercepted by the defensive end, Derek Spencer. He was trying to throw it short to Vincent Fagot. Falls incomplete. Luckily, I think that time for Lexington will be third and 10.
1: Yeah, that was Duister coming off the end on that blind side. I feel like that should have been the responsibility of the running back to pick him up. And then after Fellers kind of shoveled that forward, he got popped. And from that blind side, did not see him coming at all.
0: Yeah, a lot of pressure coming off the edge that time from Duister, as you mentioned. As it will be third down and 10 for Lexington at the 43-yard line. Fellers takes the shotgun snap. He looks to throw. Throws over the middle for Heriberto Mota, who makes the catch at the 40. Cuts back inside. Down at the 35. He's finally going to be ripped down by Lee Davidson. The ball came loose at the end, and now Mota is down and hurts. As he is brought down at the 34-yard line, he's going to be about a yard short of the line to gain. They'll say he was down on the field, so no fumble. It'll be fourth down and one. And another Lexington starter is down and hurts.
1: And he's been kind of the other X factor on offense today. That was his fifth catch there. He's up to 23 yards. Five catches, 23 yards on the game. And he gets onto his feet. Maybe just got the wind knocked out of him, it looks like. Or no, he's holding his arm kind of out.
0: Looks like that left arm. He's not putting any kind of movement on it.
1: No.
0: So hopefully Heriberto is okay. He's played nice today here for Lexington. But now big fourth and one. You'd imagine Lexington will go for this at the McCook 34-yard line with a minute 43 to go in the first half, down by six. And again, McCook getting the ball to start the second half. Does Lexington try to power it up the middle, or let me try a little trick play, try to get it to Thorell? We'll see what they come up with here. This has been an area where Lexington has kind of struggled this year, Cade. These kind of third, fourth, and shorts where they just need to power it up the middle. That's been a struggle running it up the middle, so that's why you wonder if they try something different here.
1: Yeah, you would wonder. They operate a lot out of shotgun as well, so that could be one reason they do kind of struggle, because your running back's already coming from 5 yards. He does have a running start, so maybe we see a lot of teams in the NFL and college do this, that primarily run shotgun, just kind of run up there quick, get under center, quick snap, and do the QB sneak for a quick first down.
0: It'll be fourth and one at the McCook 34-yard line. Minute 43 left in the second. Lexington down 13-7, but on the move after the turnover on downs. Lexington will go for it. Oliver Fellers will come out. He will be in the gun. He's got Torin Kerr to his right. Sebastian Nava behind him. Two receivers left, one to the right. They will motion Thorell into the backfield. Fellers to take the snap, and now Thorell moves to the right side of the formation and comes set in the formation. Now Fellers will go under center. Fellers looks up. He will take the snap. Quarterback power off the right side, and he is met immediately. I don't think he got it that time. And they are already signaling towards the left. It was once again DeWister who came from his DN spot. And let's see the spot. It is just inside the 34. That's a turnover on downs. And McCook takes over with a minute 38 left in the half.
1: Yeah, they went with that QB sneak. Fellers came in there close, but looked like he tried, instead of just going straight over the top of the center, he tried bouncing it out to the right, and McCook was right there. Looked like he almost lost a yard there as well on that sneak.
0: So out comes this McCook offense. We'll see how aggressive they are now as they have a first and 10 at their own 34-yard line. With a minute 38 left in the half, and again, McCook does get the ball to start the second half. Riley will come out. He will be under center. Flex bone set, one receiver left. Riley takes the snap. They send Uristi in motion. Riley's going to be immediately met in the backfield. Drew Reynolds, while he was still taking on his blocker, was able to get his hands on Trip Riley and bring him down for a huge loss in the backfield. They'll give him forward progress at about the 31-yard line. So it ends up being only a loss of about three, but still, Drew Reynolds, after limping off the field last time we saw him.
1: Yeah, back-to-back plays where he did the same thing on the last one, not to that extent, but ripped off a block and had the guy in his chest plate pushed him back, but he grabs the back of Trip Riley and then pushes him back an extra 8 yards. But yeah, that forward progress, so still a loss of four for McCook.
0: Now under a minute left, Riley will fake the handoff. He's rolling towards his right, looking to throw on the run. He's going to throw deep along the far sideline. Going up and making a catch is Asher Wilson along the far sideline at about the 46-yard line. So they immediately answer with a 23-yard pitch and catch to Asher Wilson. And it'll be first down and 10 for McCook and plus territory at the Lexington 46-yard line.
1: That's the second catch today and on the season for Asher Wilson. Two receptions for 45 yards, so quite the first half, and on the run as well. Right-handed quarterback for Riley going on the run and throwing it on a dime to Asher Wilson to pick up the big game, get across that midfield logo.
0: Again, Lexington running more of a 4-4-5-3 on defense today, and so they're taking advantage of some passing lanes. Option play to the left. They pitch this one out. Levi Mary, who has some room. 35-30 down the near sideline. He's got one man to beat. It's Tyler Thorell, and Thorell is able to spin him out of bounds inside the 10. Right at about the 7-yard line, so that is another big pickup of about 39 yards. Levi Mariu is having a nice first half.
1: Yeah, and the Lexington coaches are frustrated. They thought they saw a holding or a block in the back. Refs did not see it. But yeah, what a play by Levi Mariu. He's been had quite the spotlight in this first half. Three carries of 18-8 and now 39 yards.
0: So it'll be first down and goal. And about the 7-yard line here for McCook. Now plenty of time here with two timeouts left. Excuse me, they have all three. Lexington with two timeouts left here in the first half. Trip Riley will go under center. He's got Davidson behind him, wing back either side. Riley motions Mary Hu. They will give it to Davidson off the left side, and Davidson is able to sneak past his blockers and walk in for a 6-yard touchdown, and it's 19-7 McCook here late in the first half.
1: Right in that same fullback dive play they've been kind of running all day. And Lee Davidson worked off that left side. Got great blocks from his left guard, his left tackle. On those type of dive plays, the left tackle is trying to work up to that linebacker. He got to him, and Davidson got into the end zone for the Bison.
0: Gunnar Camps will be on to attempt the point after. He missed his last point after attempt, but the snap is down. Kick on its way from Camps. This one looks a lot more up, and it is through. 32 seconds left in the first half. McCook leads Lexington 20-7. It's high school football on Cammy Country.
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0: 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McCook with a quick four-play, 66-yard drive that ended on a 6-yard rushing touchdown from Lee Davidson. His first rushing touchdown of the season. For how much he's carried the ball, good to see from him as caps on to boot this one away. Tyler Thorell will have a chance to receive. He takes it at the 15, past the 20, 25, cuts towards his right, and then he's going to be brought down hard from behind right in front of the 30-yard line. And now Thorell, a little bit slow to get up there for the Minutemen, which is never good to see.
1: About the last thing you'd want to see tonight after all. We've already seen two Minutemen down. It looks like maybe he just got the wind knocked out of him. Looks like he's walking it off.
0: So the first and 10 at the 29. We'll see if Lexington is aggressive here, if they just take this to the second half. But with the dynamic threat of Thorell, definitely don't count out them trying to make something happen here. Fellers will come out in the pistol. Three receivers right, one left. Three-man defensive front for McCook. They will pitch it out to Sebastian Nava, trying to get towards the outside. Cuts back in, and he's able to lunge his way forward to the 35. Great second effort that time by Sebastian Nava. It's a pickup of 6 to the 35-yard line. Now Coach Jake Harvey will take a timeout here. They're able to get some yards, just one timeout left. But again, I think this is one of those instances where maybe you're just trying to get Tyler Thorell the football and see if he can make something happen.
1: Yeah, maybe kind of pull out a trick play here in week three. Maybe bring something out that you haven't shown in those first two games against Holdridge and Garing. You get 15.8, now you're down to just one timeout. So you could maybe get three plays in, most likely two. Maybe get a chunk play, then throw that Hail Mary, or maybe get in the field goal range. Field goal kicker has a leg, has a boot. He's shown that on the kickoffs as well. So there's a lot of different things Lex could do here.
0: Interesting to see. This has been an interesting game. You think overall you got to feel happy with how your freshman quarterback is playing on the road in his first career varsity starts. Again, you have the two turnover on downs in plus territory. You have the interception on the first drive. Lexington's only punted once, so they've been able to move the football here at times. Their defense has gotten a couple of big stops, but a couple of big plays have also led to McCook pushing out to a 20-7 lead. And again, the Bison get the ball to start the second half. Three receivers left, one right. Fellers is in the gun, second and 4 at the 35-yard line. Fellers drops back, looks to throw. He's going to throw for Blivin on the near sideline. He's going to be tackled past the 40. He's got the first down, and I think they're going to say he stayed inbounds.
1: I think they called it. He said it stopped the clock. I think he was out.
0: Quint made the tackle, and now they run the clock. It was because of the chains moving. Yep, so it is first and 10 at the 41. 5 seconds left in the half. Fellers has got to snap the football. Fellers in the gun. He will take the snap. Last play of the half as time expires. Fellers will look deep one-on-one, trying to hit Terrence Blivin here on the near sideline. He overshoots him, and so just trying to chuck it deep, maybe looking Thorell's way, and then seeing if they could catch him off guard on the other side, but that will end off the first half. And so Lexington finds themselves down 20-7. They had the big play by Tyler Thorell, but overall it is McCook who's looking sharp here at home. 20-7 the score at the half. We will take a break in our halftime report from Wyland Field. Just ahead as we bring you high school football tonight on Cami Country.
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0: Welcome you in here. We are at the half between Lexington and McCook. 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Cade, I have a question for you. I'm going to read some stats for you, and you're going to tell me who you think is winning. One team has controlled the ball for 15 minutes and has 34 plays. One team has had the ball for 9 minutes and has run 22 plays. Who would you guess is up at the half?
1: If I'm just seeing that, I'm looking at a team that has had the ball for over, what did you say, 15 minutes there? 15 minutes, that's well over half of the first half. I would definitely pick that side.
0: Well, you would be incorrect. It is McCook. 9 minutes, 22 plays. They are outgaining Lexington, obviously, but Lexington has done some nice things here in the first half, Kate, especially with the freshman quarterback, Oliver Fellers. Obviously, you have the interception, 2 turnover on downs in the first half, but overall, you have to feel okay about how the Minutemen have looked, especially with all the injuries they've had.
1: Yeah, especially, and then you see 2 more guys go down. After that early interception by Fellers, he's really kind of settled into the game. He made kind of maybe one throw that was kind of dangerous, but the rest of them haven't been on target, maybe just a little higher or a little low. Only has the 5 incompletions on the game so far. So all things considered, I feel like you got to be pretty happy if you're Lexington.
0: Talking McCook, something again we talked about headed into this game. They're a team that wants to go down the field, take long drives, really eke at the clock. That has not been what we've seen. We've seen them hit on some big plays. Obviously took advantage of the short field, the 62-yard one-play drive to Uristi, and then moved the ball very quickly at the end of the half to get a late touchdown from Lee Davidson. This is kind of unconventional big plays for McCook here tonight.
1: Yeah, there's been multiple big plays. You noted on that kind of that quick bubble screen. I'm putting it down as a completion for 60 yards for a touchdown, but maybe it gets in for a rush. But yeah, big plays, and they've been really spread out as well. It feels like everyone's been getting touches. A lot of big plays from Riley and Maryhew and Uristi Davidson. All of them have had their own plays where they've kind of had their shine, and it's been very spread out, and they've been really versatile here so far with their ball carries in the first half.
0: Again, our halftime show tonight is brought to you by State Farm Insurance, Heidi Bazzana, and Cozad in Gothenburg. At the break, McCook leads Lexington 20-7. We will take a break, and when we come back, it is our Husker Chat segment with Sean Callahan as we bring you high school football on Cami Country.
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0: We're at the half here at Wyland Field in McCook, where the hometown Bison lead Lexington 20-7 on homecoming here tonight. Our halftime show is brought to you by State Farm Insurance, Heidi Bazana in Cozad and Gothenburg. Well, the Nebraska football team all over Ohio in the second half last week, winning 49-21. They are back in action tomorrow night against Bowling Green. And our own Jason Jorgensen got the chance to talk with Sean Callahan of Husker Online for this week's edition of Husker Chat.
19: Yeah, the game, the way it started with Ohio, you know, getting the big play right out of the gates. I mean, it just felt like Nebraska was kind of playing from behind for the better part of two and a half, three quarters before they really established full control of that game. They outscored Ohio 42-8 down the stretch, including a fourth quarter that they absolutely dominated. But, yeah, there was a lot you can build off of. I do think Ohio is a quality team, much better than, you know, teams of, you know, they've played like that before. They've won 9-11 games four straight years. Could be a team that could win the MAC. And they came in ready to go, and they tested Nebraska. But to Nebraska's credit, they adjusted, and they found a way to close that thing out.
20: What's the biggest takeaway or the biggest thing you were excited about from what you saw on Saturday?
19: Well, 31 carries for 217 yards from Nebraska's three running backs. You've got to start there. I don't think anybody could have predicted that type of game, particularly from the true freshman Jamal Rule, to the point where it was one of the best debuts we've ever seen from a true freshman at Nebraska to go out there and do what he did. He didn't even start the game, and he was the national Big Ten freshman of the week. So that was a huge bonus. Mekhi Nelson flashed. I mean, I thought Mosey in his opportunity, first play of the game, goes for over 20 yards on the ground. So those were the positives, and you know there were some drops on offense, some penalties, but I still think just the ability of Calandria to keep plays alive, the throw that he made to Kwazi Gilmer after the errant kick return by Nisaiah Hunter that put him at the 8-yard line. He was getting sacked in the end zone for a safety, and he throws it off his back foot, falling down, and it's a perfect 30-yard throw down the field, which kind of started things off and led to a 92-yard scoring drive for Nebraska.
20: I know it's just against Ohio, but what you really had to like from Calandra, you mentioned his ability to make plays, and the guy looks like a leader. He looks like, you know, a gutsy quarterback, the guy who's easy to cheer for.
19: Yeah, I know some people were like, oh, he's yelling at it. That's good. I want the quarterback to care and have passion. There were too many drop passes in that game where, you know, I think Pro Football Focus said three, but there were probably five. You know, two of them they just said were maybe the ball was thrown too hard. But they've got to clean up the drop passes. And Calandria puts a lot on the ball. I think the receivers maybe weren't used to the velocity he brought on some of those throws. And he's got to kind of slow down that as well. But his ability, like the play to Mekhi Nelson, where it's almost like he toyed with the defense, drugged them all the way over to the left. And then he was watching Mekhi Nelson. Then he got rid of the ball as the defense followed him, which led to maybe the biggest play of the game.
20: Today on Husker Chat, we are joined by Sean Callahan, Nebraska 1-0 on the year, getting set for their matchup on Saturday night as they will take on Bowling Green. How about at the line of scrimmage, Sean? I was really focused to see how Nebraska would run block, and I saw some good things. It looked like there was some improvement there.
19: Yeah, the perimeter, the receiver blocking, the tight end blocking was outstanding. I mean, I think you got to start there with Luke Lindemeyer, who had 16 knockdowns, I thought. All the receivers blocked well, as you know, when Kwazi Gilmer and Quinn Clark and some of those guys really brought a lot of blocking on the perimeter. But yeah, the O-line had a couple penalties here and there, but you know, they were getting off the ball and they controlled the line of scrimmage with what they did. And you know, I think Jeep Wade is going to do great things with that group. And I thought it was to go for what they did in week one, that's exactly what you could have hoped for.
20: Isn't it funny what gets people excited? The Huskers went to that heavy set with a couple of defensive linemen, and people love that stuff.
19: Yeah, I use the analogy. It was kind of like their money formation. Line up all your cars, get them out in the driveway, all the money you've spent on your roster, and a MAC team's not stopping that. And you know, you put two defensive linemen in front of Jamal Rule with an extra offensive lineman to add to what you did, and they moved Elijah Pritchett to the right side. They moved him around on that play. That was fun to watch, just to see what they did with that look and the success they had on the two plays. I mean, one scored a touchdown and the other one got a critical first down.
20: It already looks like, too, that Dana Holgorsen already has a real good feel on what he can call and what matches Calandria's skill set.
19: I just think there's a better flow, especially when you have a veteran quarterback that has started over 30 games, and then one that can move. I mean, when a guy can move, it just opens up so many other things. And Dylan Raiola had a great arm. No one's going to ever say he didn't. But sometimes his lack of mobility kind of limited maybe some of the things that you could do. And I think we saw maybe what Calandria brought to the table. I think five of Calandria's seven runs that he had that were true rushing attempts, whether that be a true run design or a scramble, led to first downs. And that's what you want. When he takes off and runs, it's for good reason. And five of the seven runs were first downs.
20: All right. How about this one with Bowling Green? This is a team that comes in here after a loss at home to Tarleton State. I suppose the most exciting thing about Bowling Green is the second year Eddie George has been head coach.
19: Yeah, somebody joked they need to figure out a way to honor Tommy Frazier just so maybe Eddie would give him back the Heisman that year, as Eddie took the Heisman from Tommy Frazier in 1995. But yeah, I think that is the story of Bowling Green. You want to see Eddie George and kind of what he brings to the table. He actually trained back in Lincoln in 2004. Dave Kennedy, the former strength coach for Bill Callahan, was at Ohio State with Eddie George during that era. And Eddie George and Larry Fitzgerald used to come back to Lincoln in that era to train with Dave Kennedy just for, you know, some of the off-season workouts.
20: All right. We'll see how it unfolds on Saturday night. Sean, as always, we appreciate your time.
19: Hey, thanks, Jason. Appreciate you.
20: You bet. That was Sean Callahan of Husker Online joining us every week during the season for Husker Chat. And again, it is brought to you by Acres Equipment. I'm Jason Jorgensen.
0: Well, big thanks to Jason and big thanks to Sean Callahan of Husker Online for our weekly edition of Husker Chat. Again, the Huskers are taking on Bowling Green tomorrow. That is a 6 p.m. kickoff. We, of course, will bring it to you on 880 KRV. And hopefully talking Huskers 2-0, I think it would be a little concerning if it was not. So we'll begin back here at McCook, 20-7. McCook leads at the half. We will take a break, and when we come back, we will look at the first half numbers right after this as we bring you high school football on Cami Country.
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0: 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John Willis and Cade Moore back with you here on Cami Country at the half. McCook leads Lexington 20-7, and it is time to take a look at our first half stats. 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Cade again mentioned it. You look at the plays they've run and the time they've taken off. You wouldn't necessarily think that they are up by 13, but they've been able to hit on some big plays in the first half.
1: Yeah, big plays all over the place. Trip Riley, he is 3 of 4 for 170 yards for one touchdown. He's had big plays of 22 and 23 on those completions, and then had that 62-yard touchdown reception to Uristi, the running back. And for the rushing stats, Lee Davidson, he has 8 carries for 40 yards and a touchdown. Tripp Riley has a rushing touchdown, 3 carries for 6 yards. Levi Mariu, he's only had 3 carries, but he's averaging 21.6 yards per carry, 3 carries for 65 yards. On the receiving side, Asher Wilson, he got his first 2 receptions on the day. Had 1 of 22 and 1 of 23, 2 receptions for 45 yards. And then Uristi, like I said, had that 1 reception for 62 yards, but it's been a really balanced attack here using multiple different guys for McCook.
0: And for McCook, 22 plays unofficially for 237 yards. On the other side for Lexington, again, they have had some long drives, and they've been able to move the football. It's just, again, kind of putting a drive together consistently, again, has been the big struggle for the Minutemen.
1: Yeah, they've had 3 penalties as well with that 1 interception. 3 penalties for 20 yards. Owen Fellers, the quarterback, his second throw of the game was that interception, but they responded well after that. 10 of 15 for 71 yards on the rushing stats. Sebastian Navo, 7 carries, 16 yards. Another Torrance Carey came in. He had 3 carries for 13 yards. And then Tyler Thorell, he kind of had the big play, that little spark in the second quarter for Lexington. That had a 62-yard fake punt return. Also had 2 receptions for 24 yards. Couple of receiving stats. Roberto Motto had 5 receptions for 23 yards. And as well as Terrence Bliven had 2 receptions for 13 yards on the side of Lexington. But other than that, really, that Durrell fake punt return, they've been pretty stagnant.
0: I was looking at our halftime stats. Those are brought to you by Accent Buildings and Doors and Cozad. Just about ready for the second half. Let's take you around some scores here from around Nebraska. In Class A, Lincoln Standing Bear is beating North Platte right now 19-6 with under 1 minute left in the fourth quarter. So that one is just about wrapping up. Taking a look here through Class B, Hastings is beating Beatrice 14-7. That game just got into the second half. Taking a look in Class C, Shatterin all over Broken Bow 41-0. And a game that we have over on 880 KRVN, Minden right now is beating Cozad 14-3. The Whippets look to be legit this year right now. O'Neill beating Kearney Catholic as well 14-0. 3 minutes left in the second. Alliance all over Holdridge right now 24-0. Right now, Gothenburg is also beating Mitchell 31-14. That one at the end of the first half. Gothenburg, a team that have been in some low-scoring games first couple games of the season, they are now up big. Right now, Sutton is beating Elm Creek 46-0. That game almost at the half out in Elm Creek. Taking a look at some other scores right now. Amherst is beating Arcadia Loup City 16-6. Alma is all over Hastings St. Cecilia 46-20. And we are continuing to move through some of these scores here, finding some of our area teams that are working through. South Loup right now is beating Highline 24-6. North Platte St. Patrick's is over Kennesaw 46-6, and Loomis all over Perkins County 52-6. That game getting into the second half here as the day moves on. Twin Loup is beating Anselmo Myrna 14-6. That game at the end of the first half. And then Deschler right now beating Southern Valley 20-12. Again, that's a fun story with Southern Valley this year in the start they've been off to, and they're in a battle right now at the half. So that is a look at some scores from around the area here tonight. And that will just about wrap up our halftime show, which has been brought to you by State Farm Insurance, Heidi Bazanin, Cozen and Gothenburg. Take one final break, and the second half is up after this on Cami Country.
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0: Ready for second half action here from Wyland Field in McCook. 20-7, the hometown Bison leading on homecoming here tonight over Lexington. It will be McCook football to start out this second half as they look to keep things rolling here in the second half after scoring 20 in the first half against Lexington. Alexis Alvarez will boot this one away left to Ryan across your Radio Dial, our second half kickoff. That is brought to you by Cozad Community Health Systems. Mary Hu, Uristi, both back deep to receive here for McCook as we are ready to get things going here in the second half. Lexington can look for a big stop here to start out this second half with McCook already up 20-7. Alvarez looks on, and he boots this one away, and we are underway here in the second half. Uristi will take this one at the 10. He kind of faked a handoff. Now he's got some room. 25-30 down the far sideline. Following some blockers. Cutting back upfield. A flag does fly out. So you would assume maybe a hold here on McCook on the return. But as of now, it's a nice return to about the 43-yard line.
1: Yeah, flag thrown at the 36. And like you mentioned, at the start of that return, they faked a little reverse. Froze the Lexington return team for a second to get that big return. We'll see what the flag is here.
0: Yeah, it's going to go against McCook.
1: Yes.
0: So they are moving this one back. And so that takes away the nice return. Still going to get decent starting field position out of this. They will mark it at about the 26-yard line. So after a penalty on a kick return, that's still not bad starting field position.
1: Yeah, you'll take it if you're McCook.
0: Out comes the Bison ready for their first offensive drive here in the second half. Trip Riley will come out, wing back either side. Leif Davidson will be behind him in that fullback spot. And then two receivers spread out here on the left side. They've been able to find some success throwing the ball here tonight. Riley takes the snap. Straight drop back. He looks to throw. He has some time. Airs it out deep. He's got Mary who passed midfield, and he just dropped it. He was looking at Mota, who was looking to close down on him right when he hypothetically made the catch, but he was worried more about that and didn't reel it in.
1: Yeah, it's the kind of the classic. He started running. He started looking at the field and started running. He saw green grass in front of him, but in the last second, as he was corralling that ball in, dropped it, and that was definitely going for six if he brings that in, but just took his eyes off it on the last second.
0: It'll be second and 10 for McCook at their own 26-yard line. Riley will again come out in the flex bone. Fullback is behind him. He will motion Mary Hu from right to left, give it up the middle to Davidson, and Davidson is met immediately. That time, Manuel Garcia was right there to meet him at the 27, so maybe a pickup of one. It'll be third down and 9.
1: Now, I've been really impressed with this front four, almost a front five. We talked about with Coach how they're going to kind of mismatch defense. They're going to run a 5-3. They're going to bring the or stuff the box up, and they've really kind of neutralized Leif Davidson on these last couple of attempts that he's had.
0: Yeah, been really committing to the run defensively. Has Lexington, again, a team that does not pass it a little bit. And McCook's tried to take advantage, and for the most part, they did, and were a dropped pass away from a possible big play to start this second half. Under center comes Trip Riley in the flex bone. He takes the snap. He will fake the handoff option play to the right. He pitches it out to Uristi. He's got some room. Past the 30, 35, cuts upfield, 40, 45, and he's going to be tripped up. A touchdown-saving tackle that time was made. Looked like Heriberto Mota made the tackle, but he gets all the way forward to the 48-yard line. It's a pickup of 21 yards on third and 9.
1: It looked like Lexington was about to blow it up. Usually on that triple option, when your quarterback doesn't stay flat, Riley kind of rounded out, and they made a late pitch, and then Uristi saw green grass in front of him. But usually when a play happens like that, when the timing's off, it looks to be a tackle for loss, but made something out of nothing. But, yeah, a touchdown-saving tackle right there at the end for Lex, keeping this drive alive.
0: 10:33 left in the third. McCook leading Lexington 20-7. First and 10 for McCook at their own 48-yard line. Flexbone set here for McCook. They will send Uristi in motion left to right. They will fake the handoff to Davidson. Riley will keep it himself. He was able to escape past one tackle, that being Whitetail. Moves his way past the Lexington 45, spun down at about the 42-yard line. That's a pickup of close to 10 yards, and now there is a Minuteman a little bit slow to get up. But nice pickup that time by Riley. Had to shed a couple of tackles that time.
1: Yeah, it looks like they're going to give him that first down. A gain of 10 yards on his fourth carry. He had a touchdown carry on his second carry. They gave him 2 yards. But that was a midline option there. That's kind of the first time we've seen McCook run that. The read key there is that right side defensive end. And if he turns his shoulders in, it's an automatic pull for Riley. And that's what he did, and he got 10 yards on it. Looks like, excuse me, I wrote down 9, then I put 10. It's going to be a second down and 1.
0: Just missed it. They will send Uristi in motion. Give it up the middle to Davidson. Davidson is going to be met, but then an extra effort. He lunges forward. Drew Reynolds, who had lost his helmet, held on for dear life. And so it's only a gain of 2, but it will move the sticks. Drew Reynolds, that's a football guy right there.
1: Yeah, he's been putting his heart and soul on the line today. Has had two nice tackles for loss. His helmets came off twice. He's put it all out there. You got to respect that if you're the Lexington faithful. And even on the McCook side, when you see a player working that hard.
0: It is a first down, though. Davidson was able to get the 2 yard or the 1 yard he needed. He got two. So 3 minutes deep in this third quarter, 20-7 McCook leading it. They'll send Uristi in motion. Riley takes it. Option play to the left side. They pitch it out to Merrihoo. He is able to elude one defender. Gets past the 35. Still breaking tacklers. Torrent Kerr is finally going to wrap him up at about the 33-yard line. But that's a pickup of just about 7 yards. Nice, tough running again by Levi Merrihoo.
1: And he's been, has had a good day. That's his shortest carry on the day so far. 7 yards before that. Gains of 18, 8, and 39. And looked to be Riley, looked to be kind of limping a little bit. Took a big hit on that pitch. Looks to be good now.
0: 8:24 left in the third. 20-7. McCook leads Lexington. It is second down and four for McCook at the Lexington 34-yard line. Opening drive of the second half. Riley under center. They send Uristi, the wing back, in motion. They pitch it to him, and now he is looking to throw. Looking back to Riley. Riley now dropping back. He elates one tackler. Throws it short. Catch is made. Asher Wilson. Flag flies as Wilson is going to be ripped down after a gain of just a little bit past the 30 down near the 29. It's a pickup of five, but what is the flag here? A lot to unpack here after the trickeration, but Lexington read it well. And it's an ineligible man downfield for McCook, which I guess when you lateral it twice looking for a throw, I guess that can happen.
1: It looked to be just a huge miscommunication. Two players right now, Uristi and Riley, are both looking at their wristbands pointing at each other. But Tyler Thorell kind of blew that up from the beginning. He snuffing out right away, but missed the tackle. But, yeah, but then the offensive line got kind of confused, got down the field. That's going to bring him back 5 yards.
0: Yeah, we're second and nine now at the Lexington 39. 8 minutes left in the third. McCook leading Lexington 20-7. Riley looking towards the McCook sideline, getting the play here for the Bison. Looking at a stacked box here for the Minutemen. Riley under center, wing back either side, receiver either side, and Davidson behind him. They motion Merrihoo, and then Uristi jumped from his left wing back spot. That's going to be a false start. And we shut him down and 14. Couple penalties back-to-back here for McCook.
1: Yeah, it's their fifth penalty of the day. And adding it up quick, that is up to 30 penalty yards on the side of the Bison. And they were running that triple option to the field side, to the right side. So they kind of bring in, it's usually when we ran the flex mode, it was called 30 or 31. They were running the 30 play where you bring that wing back into the right side, your A-back necessarily, and then the far side A-back went to go get the pitch, but then left a little bit too early, which caused the false start.
0: Second and 14 now at the Lexington 44. Receiver either side, wing back either side. Flex bone set. They will motion Merrihoo right to left. They give it to Davidson off the left side. He's got a big hole. Past the 40. Rumbling past defenders. Puts his shoulder into a Minuteman and still going forward. It takes three Lexington players to bring him down at about the 31-yard line. It's a pickup of 13 yards. And this will set up third down and short.
1: Yeah, it looks like they're just going to – it's going to be a third one. He was just about there. Now just a yard to pick up here. We'll see if McCook goes quick.
0: Yeah, they do go to the line quick, and they are getting close. You would imagine Riley on a quarterback sneak here, and they do try to power it forward with him. Lexington gets a good push up the middle. And did the ball come loose? There's a lot of movement. Ball might be out near the 30-yard line or maybe just a second effort. But it looks like he got – if he's down, it's the line to gain. A lot of bodies moving there very quickly, and they will move it. They mark it at the 29, and it'll be a first down for McCook.
1: And then another Lexington helmet comes off.
2: First down.
1: Yeah, it looks like, I don't know if they called him down, or I didn't really see a gesture by the official pointing to the ground that he was down, so maybe that possibly was a live ball, but McCook found a way to have their hands out on the end.
0: Hey, you just saw some Minutemen start diving to the ground as if the ball had come loose, but it'll be a first down for McCook. Long opening drive here in the third quarter. 6:15 left in the third. 20-7. McCook is up. Receiver either side. Wing back either side. They motion Merrihoo. And now Rambler Farr runs into the quarterback. And now Trip Riley throws the ball away as he was trying to pitch it out to his wing back. Owen Bauer falls on it. And it's a huge turnover as Lexington will take over at the 35.
1: And that could have been a chance maybe for Lexington to scoop and score that. But on that play before, Lee Davidson was shaken up. They bring in the backup fullback and Rambler Farr. And he kind of messes up the mesh, runs into Trip Riley. And then that causes the fumble, just not bringing in that backup, not getting that mesh connection. But we got another down. Miniman here looks to be Drew Reynolds again.
0: And again, this has been multiple games now where he has gone down fighting through some injury. But again, it has been awesome to watch him just continue to battle. You can tell that he still wants to be out there for his team. But that is just a huge turn of events here in this game. That was almost a six-minute drive, and you figured if McCook went down and scored there, you know, the game wouldn't be over, but that would be a pretty big step into that way. But now Lexington gets the ball back. Still a 13-point game, and if they can go score here, make it a one-score game.
1: Yeah, it keeps it at a two-possession game. Almost, if they score another touchdown, they get it up to 21-7. It's hard to score three touchdowns in the second half when you only scored one in the first. To get two or three stops in a row, then go and score three, but now momentum's on your side. This is a sudden change situation here for Lexington. Maybe you throw the deep ball, you try to catch McCook off guard. That's always something big after a turnover or a big event to try and draw something up big.
0: First and 10 at the 35 for Lexington. Pistol set here for the Minutemen. Eduardo Lazo, the tight end fullback, is kind of slow getting into the game, but now he is standing next to Fellers. Two receivers left, one right. They will motion Thorell from left to right. They will give it off the left side to Sebastian Nava. Nava breaks past the 45, 50, and he carries Quint past the 50 to the 49-yard line. A pickup of 16 yards. It'll move the sticks.
1: And Nava puts his head down, gets an extra couple yards, and it looks like Lexington's trying to go quick here. Now we got some momentum going on their side. For the Minutemen, a nice gain for Nava, his longest carry of the game as well.
0: Yeah, we've seen Lexington every week now this season. This is the best that Sebastian Nava has looked on offense here this year. He has looked really good at that running back spot here tonight. It is first down and 10 for Lexington at the McCook 48-yard line. 5:38 to go in the third. 20-7, McCook leads Lexington. A back to either side of Oliver Fellers, two right, two receivers right, one left. Fellers takes the snap. He will give it off the right side. Once again, Sebastian Nava, but this time he runs into a wall. Derek Spencer from his DN spot was right there to push him back near the 46-yard line. So pickup of about 2 yards there on first down.
1: I like what Lexington's doing here. They're using Tyler Thorell kind of as a decoy out of there. Put him in motion, and there's two guys flowing with him every single time when he's kind of motioning around the backs, the quarterback and the running backs, kind of used as a decoy to move some McCook players and create an uneven situation in the box.
0: Under 5 minutes left in the third, 20-7, McCook. Fellers comes out in the pistol. Three receivers tight to the right, one receiver top side of the field. They will motion Thorell out of that right side. They will give it up the middle to Sebastian Nava, but then again, Nava runs into a wall. He was met immediately. Chord Maslowski was one of the first ones there. They will mark him at about the 45-yard line, so it's a pickup of one. It'll be third and seven.
1: Yeah, Makoski there in the middle, 5'11", 200 pounds, a senior, just plug it up immediately. Really nowhere for Nava to go. Most likely a passing situation here on third down for the Minutemen.
0: Third and seven at the McCook 45-yard line. Two receivers tight to the right with a wing back next to him as well. One receiver on the left. Fellers will send Thorell in motion. Now Fellers takes the snap. He's got some time. Now he steps up in the pocket. He's going to throw it deep into double coverage. Two receivers there. Tyler Thorell went up and almost made an incredible catch between two defenders inside the 10-yard line. Bender was there to break it up at the end. And it'll be fourth down and seven here for Lexington. The fact that Thorell still almost made that play is insane.
1: Especially for Fellers to have faith in Thorell to throw that ball. He's got a corner pressing him, and they've had the safety over the top of him every time. There was two receivers in the area, so that opposite, or the other kind of slot corner was guarding the other receiver. But they've had two guys on him, and he was like, I know Tyler Thorell's down there somewhere. I'm going to try and get it to him. And he tracked that ball, still got hands on it, and still almost made a play. And now we're back where Lexington in this punt formation.
0: Now Lexington punt. You can tell McCook is kind of playing safe here, looking like a more normal defense here than it is a punt return defense, and this might be a delay of game on the Minutemen.
1: Which wouldn't be the worst thing, honestly, from where they're at.
0: Well, just putting the ball back at the 45, so maybe just an official's timeout, as they will still look to punt it from the 45-yard line of McCook. Yeah, McCook very much in a safe defense here to make sure Tyler Thorell does not take off. Thorell rolls towards his left. He will boot this one away. It is a high spiraling kick. That one will bounce in the 20. It will take a Lexington roll and then die at about the 17-yard line. So a pretty decent punt there for Tyler Thorell. It's only the second punt of the game, believe it or not. Now out comes McCook. Oh, that was a big defensive stand for the Bison after the quick turnover.
1: Yeah, now we're just down a little under 4 minutes left in the third quarter. And now McCook, they get a chance to kind of work through a drive and grind a lot of clock. You're up two possessions. With a flexbone offense, this is exactly where you want to be. You want to get up a couple possessions, and you want the clock in your favor. And this favors McCook heavily in this spot if they can take care of the ball.
0: The first and 10 at the 17-yard line for McCook. Trip Riley will be under center, wing back either side, fullback behind him. They send Maryhoo in motion. They give it to Davidson, the fullback off the left side. He's got some room. 25-30, barreling through Lexington Minutemen all the way down to the 30-yard line. Looked like it was Eduardo Lazo ended up making the tackle after a pickup of 13 yards.
1: The way Davidson running, he just looks like that old-school fullback. I don't know if he has the neck pad, but it looks like he should be wearing one, running with his head down. Again, a gain of 13 on the play. A great first play to start the drive here for McCook.
0: 3:23 left in the third. McCook leading Lexington 20-7. McCook, their second drive. They went 9 plays, 39 yards on their first possession here of the second half. Ended in a fumble that Owen Bauer recovered. They will send Maryhoo in motion again out of his wingback spot. Riley rolling towards his right. He is looking to throw, looking for one-on-one along the far sideline. Jump ball for Asher Wilson along the far sideline, who goes up over Sebastian Nava and makes the catch near midfield. He is out of bounds at the 45-yard line, a pickup of 25 yards on first and 10. Asher Wilson looking great tonight.
1: Yeah, that's his third catch of over 20 yards, and he only has 3 catches, so every single catch he's had has been a big play. It was a beautiful route from him as well. He's lined up on the right side of the field. He kind of was a stop and go, a stutter go, you could say. Stopped his route, made the DB kind of relax for a second, then went right by him on the go route, and made a nice contested catch on that near side, on that far sideline by the McCook bench.
0: First and 10 now for McCook at the Lexington 45-yard line. Riley will come out under center, wing back either side. Fullback Davidson behind him. They motion Uristi left to right. They'll give it to Davidson off the right side. He's breaking past Lexington defenders. And then you see Alexis Alvarez just grab him and hold on for dear life as he barrels his way forward to the 41-yard line. It's a pickup of 4 on first down.
1: And one thing I've noticed kind of throughout, I just haven't mentioned it, is Davidson is one player that's out there. He's wearing one of those guardian caps as well. And as a fullback, he's kind of getting in the mix every single time, putting his head down, trying to get as many yards as he can, but then Lexington kind of pushed back right there. But yeah, you're seeing a lot more players at all levels kind of wearing those guardian caps to protect concussions and CTE and things like that.
0: 2:23 left in the third. McCook leading Lexington 20-7. It is second and 6 for McCook at the Lexington 41-yard line. Riley under center. 3 seconds left to snap the ball. They will motion Maryhoo. Option play to the left side. Riley will keep it himself. He's got some room. 35-30. Puts his shoulder into a Lexington Minuteman. And then he is off to the races. Inside the 5. Touchdown. McCook. A 41-yard scamper from Trip Riley. And he put some punishment into Lexington on that one. And they extend their lead.
1: Yeah, they ran the quarterback power play to the left side. He worked out to the left side, got past the second level. Only one DB there, one-on-one, puts his shoulder down and puts him on the ground as well, then thunders his way into the end zone. Now it's up to a 3-score lead here for McCook, pending the PAT.
0: You felt that after getting a big turnover after a long drive. That was a drive that Lexington needed to score on, and they could not. And now McCook goes right down the field, a quick drive, 4 plays, 83 yards. Right down the field as Caps is on to attempt the point after. Snap is down. Hold from Riley. Fluttering towards the right. It is up and no good. He has missed 2 times tonight as Gunner Caps. But McCook able to push out their lead. 2:02 left in the third. They lead Lexington 26-7. It's high school football tonight on Cami Country.
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0: John Willis and Cade Moore back with you on Cami Country from our broadcast booth, sponsored by Troy's Tire and Auto. And Coe's had a very quick drive for McCook. After the Lexington punt, they went four plays, 83 yards. Again, for a team that likes to rush the football and take a lot of time, they have had some big plays here tonight. And the 41-yard scamper for Tripp Riley, his second touchdown of the evening. As Caps is on to boot this one away, Lexington ready for their next possession as Fagot watches this one bounce inside the five. It'll roll into the end zone for a touchback. And out comes Lexington.

0: Green was that main one. If they can get him going, then work that run and then try to work over the top and find a way to get Tyler Thorell in the game. Obviously, only the two catches, has that one big punt return, or big punt for a touchdown, but you've got to find a way to get him involved.
1: Fellers in the shotgun takes a snap at the 20. He'll give it to Kerr off the right side. Kerr patiently running, spins off of Asher Wilson, and he's able to fall forward to the 24. So a decent pickup of 4 yards for Torin Kerr. It'll be second and six.
0: It's a nice first play by Lexington. I just was looking at the play. I was looking at the right side of the field with Tyler Thorell. He just did a simple outside release on a run play. And all he's supposed to do is just run guys off the field. He had two guys glued to him the whole way, even though it was a straight run up the middle.
1: Minute 35 left in the third. McCook leading Lexington 26-7. It is second down and six for the Minutemen at their own 24-yard line. Two receivers tight to the left, one wingback on the left. They motion Thorell out more towards the left. They give it to Kerr off the left side. Kerr, more patient running, has some room past the 30, 35, and he dives his way forward to about the 36-yard line, where he's going to be tackled by Cord Maslowski. But another good run for Torin Kerr, that one of 12 yards. That'll move the sticks. It's been getting him back here. They did not have him week one, at least on the offensive side of the football, as there is a hurt Bison down on the field. But it has been big getting him back.
0: Yeah, it brings Lexington another threat in that backfield in that running back room with Sebastian Nava, and then we have Torin Kerr right behind him. It kind of gives you two separate options as well, and then with the quarterback going out, and Brian Truax, he was a rushing threat as well to use his legs, and so it brings another weapon for Lexington. It looks to be, for this down McCook, I didn't catch the number on it, but it looks to be just kind of a cramp they're getting out.
1: Yeah, so not an injury. It took till minute 18 here in the third to get a cramp with how hot it was at kickoff. That's not a bad deal there.
0: Yeah, a very hot and humid day. Coming down and playing here, it's weird. I'm from North Platte, and then just driving that simple hour down the highway, it's literally 4 to 5 degrees hotter down here in McCook, and always more humid as well. Just that simple hour difference.
1: And of course, the really nice weather day is coming tomorrow, where we're going to see some temperatures in the kind of low to mid 70s. But of course, we had to get some more upper 80s here for high school football tonight.
0: Yeah, which it's been that way with the upper 80s, then you get the humidity up into the 55% to 60% range, and it's just kind of miserable out. We had one day that week it kind of felt like football fall weather, but it's nice to hear that that's coming tomorrow.
1: Derek Spencer was the one who was being worked on, and so he is gingerly walking off the field, but on his own power. It'll be first and 10 for Lexington, just past their own 35-yard line. Fellers is in the gun. He's got Torin Kerr towards his left, and kind of fullback tight end Cooper Burton is with him towards his right. Two receivers right, one left. They send Thorell in motion right to left. They will give it to Torin Kerr off the right side. Kerr trying to bounce towards the right, but he is met immediately. Asher Wilson was right there on the tackle. Also coming in was DeWister, who was right there. It is a gain of about 1, maybe 2 yards.
0: And that's Asher Wilson on the outside. He's running that outside linebacker spot. Stayed in his gap really well. Looked at the guard and saw that the running back was coming right into his gap on that outside. Was able to wrap up and tackle him just for that minimal gain of one.
1: The second down and 9 at the 36. Two receivers right, one left. Fellers in the gun with the back towards his left. He takes the snap, looks to throw. Has time. He's going to air it out one-on-one along the far sideline. And then Terrence Bliven is going to be ripped down. A flag comes out. This will be pass interference called on Creighton Uristi.
0: Fellers saw the one-on-one coverage on the left side of the formation and threw it up. And Bliven had to step on him, and it's that kind of that last-second tug by Uristi to brought him down. Now it's an automatic first down, 15 yards for Lexington, moving him up.
1: You kind of mentioned it, noticing it more and more throughout the game, especially on pass plays too, kind of using Thorell is that decoy to kind of pull him towards the right. You see on a lot of those plays, Fellers will usually look towards Thorell's side and then go back to the other side, where a lot of times there's one-on-one because they're doubling up Tyler Thorell. And so trying to hit on one of those big plays. But you can tell that's an adjustment Lexington has made to try to get it to some of their other playmakers and take advantage of Thorell being covered up so much. First and 10 at the McCook 48-yard line. Fellers will be in the gun. He's got Kerr towards his right. Takes a shotgun snap. Looks to throw. He's going to throw it over the middle. It is high for Vincent Fagot inside the McCook 40-yard line. Fellers puts some zip on that football, but it'll be second and 10.
0: Yeah, just a little behind him. They're trying to connect on some big plays here, but, yeah, definitely had some power on that one. But then kind of threw away from the defenders that were in the middle part of the field where Fago

0: was heading towards on that kind of the in route there.
1: 23 seconds left in the third. McCook leads Lexington 26-7. It is second down and 10 for the Minutemen at the McCook 48-yard line. Two receivers right, one left. Fellers is in the gun. Care towards his right. Fellers drops back, looks to throw. He's going to throw it along the near sideline. It is caught by Tyler Thorell at the 40 and then backs his way up. And then a late hit is going to be called on Bednar as he ripped Thorell to the ground well after he was out of bounds. These are just penalties you don't need when you're up three scores trying to keep your big lead.
0: And plus with penalties as well, it's kind of like in basketball as well. When you're fouling, it stops the clock, and that's what it stopped at 15.5 now here in the third quarter. And there's not something you want to do. You're giving up free yards. That's another
2: That'll be another
0: 15 yards they'll tack on. That's 30 yards of penalty yards.
1: Yeah, so net gain of 11, and then you add the 15, so 26 yards on the play, and it sets up Lexington first and 10 at the McCook 22-yard line. Fellers will be in the gun. He's got care towards his right, two receivers left, one right. That is Terrence Blivin. He takes a shotgun snap, looks to throw. He's going to throw it up one-on-one, back of the end zone with Tyler Thorell. Goes up, jumps over Bednar. He almost made the catch, but drops it there at the end. Bednar was, again, in on the coverage. It'll be second down and 10.
0: Jeez, had it in his hands the whole way through. Great recognition there by the freshman Fellers. Recognized the single

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2: 4 seconds left here in this third quarter. A pass that was batted up in the air and batted down. And so now it is third down and 10 for Lexington at the McCook 22-yard line. Probably four down territory here for the Minutemen. And so you see if they just try to get part of this back. They'll run two receivers left, one right. Tight end right side of the formation is Gunner Price. Fellers in the gun. Torin Kerr with him in the backfield. Fellers will take the snap. Looks to throw. He's going to throw it along the near sideline. It is high, trying to hit Terrence Bliven. Clock will expire here on the third quarter, so it'll be fourth down and 10 as we go to the fourth quarter. 26-7, McCook is up after three. Fourth quarter is up after this as we bring you high school football tonight on Cami Country.
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2: Ready to start the fourth quarter, and on fourth and 10 here for Lexington, they're going to kick a field goal because of the missed PATs. If they can make this, it is still a two-point game as Alexis Alvarez is on. This is a 39-yarder. Snap is down. Kick on its way. Line drive kick over towards the left, and they signal up and through. Alexis Alvarez will make this a two-score game with a 39-yard field goal. His second make of the year. His first one was from 44 yards out, and so Lexington back within two scores. 11:56 left in the fourth. 26-10, McCook leads Lexington. 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
2: Lexington back within two scores after a 39-yard field goal made by Alexis Alvatrez. Now, McCook is maybe thinking that Alvatrez might try for an onside kick here. We'll see if he does, and he is just going to boot this one away. They will trust their defense. Bender will take it inside his own 5. He's got a lot of room to go past the 10, 15. He makes a couple of men miss, and then he's going to be spun down past the 25. Down near the 27-yard line, it looked like Pedro Caballero was the one to bring him down. And now Lexington needs to stop here defensively. Again, two missed PATs from Caps, and that gave Lexington the freedom to kick a field goal there.
3: Yeah, it gets it to a two-possession game now to 16 points, 26-10. It could be 28-10 with those two missed PATs. That keeps Lexington in the game. Still with two possessions, got to get a stop, score, go for two, and do it all over again. Still have all three timeouts to work with here, but it starts right here on first down.
2: First and 10 at the 27. They will hand it off to the fullback, Lee Davidson, who's got a big hole. 35, 40, 45, 50, down the far sideline, one man to beat, and he is gone. Runs right off the left side, close to untouched. That time to take it all the way for a 73-yard scamper. One play, another big play for McCook, and they're up 32-10.
3: They've been the big play in machines today, and they took that fullback dive on the left side. Like you said, John, basically untouched, got past the second level and turned on the afterburners, got past the second level, and he was gone. No one able to get him from there. Now a PAT to complete the drive here for McCook. Just another one-play drive for the Bison.
2: It's our second one-play drive of the game. Riley to hold. Caps is on to try to boot in the extra point. Snap is down. Kick on its way. Lexington bringing some pressure, but the kick is fluttering up, and it is through. So another big play here for McCook. One play, 73 yards on the rushing touchdown for Lee Davidson. 11:36 left in the fourth. McCook leads Lexington 33-10. It's high school football on Cammy Country.
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2: One play, 73 yards on the rushing touchdown by Lee Davidson, and McCook extends their lead out 33-10 as the kick will roll into the end zone. It's a touchback, so out will come Lexington for their next possession. It is just about 9. 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Well, that just immediately took the wind out of the sails of the Lexington Minutemen. You had just gotten the 39-yard field goal, make it a two-possession game. But than one play to Lee Davidson.
3: Yeah, it sucks all the energy out of the

0: this Lexington sideline. And Alvarez, he had that beautiful kick of 39 yards. Absolutely drilled it. That would have been good from probably about 50, I would say. He had a lot of extra space above that above the crossbar. And then McCook kind of went into an onside formation. It felt like it was a chance for Lexington to kind of pooch one right in the middle and possibly kind of pick up a loose ball. But then they decided to kick it deep and get a decent return after the 27. And then pretty much that fullback dive off the left side of the flex one formation untouched. Now Lexington, you're down 23. Now it's back to a three-possession game. All three timeouts to work with, but a lot needs to go right here in the final 11:30.
1: First and 10 at the 20 for Lexington. Two receivers either side. Fellers will be in the gun with Torrin Kerr towards his right. He takes the shotgun snap, looks to throw. He's going to throw it along the far sideline. Tyler Thurl makes the catch past the 25, cuts back towards his left. He's got some room. 35, 40, up the middle. He's finally going to be brought down at the 41-yard line. It was a nice hard tackle by Miguel Camacho. But that's a pickup of 21 yards by the electric Tyler Thurl.
0: Yeah, that's the playmaking ability. Catches it on the quick hitch route on the right side, but then sees the opening, looks to cut across the field, and all of it gets across the 40. That's a great start for Lexington on the first play.
1: Two receivers either side once again. Ball in the left hash. Fellers is in the gun. Kerr towards his left. He looks at a four-man front. He takes the shotgun snap. Looks to throw. He's going to air it out. One-on-one. He's got Tyler Thurl wide open, who makes the catch at the 25, and then he stumbles down. He just lost his footing inside the 20. Now he is hurt, as he is down at the 15. They mark him down at the 18-yard line. It's a pickup of just about 41 yards, but now every Minutemen fan holds their breath.
0: Yeah, you just got to hope it's, I don't know, a turned ankle, but the way he's holding his head with his head down, it looks like it might be a little more serious than it could be.
1: Yeah, especially those non-contact ones. Those are the ones you always worry about because, again, Thurl was so open. There was nobody close to him. He would have walked in for a touchdown and just kind of slipped it. They have helped him towards his feet. He is able to walk off on his own power, so that is great to see.
0: Hopefully, yeah, it's just a kind of rolled up on his ankle, a sprained ankle. But, yeah, it's nice to see that he's able to walk on his own power.
1: Quick hitter there for Lexington, and they've already got a first and 10 now at the McCook 18-yard line, now without Tyler Thurl, at least for this play. Three receivers right, one to the left. Songson has just checked in at a wide receiver spot. Fellers takes the snap. He will roll towards his right, looking to throw. He's going to air it out far sideline. It is caught by Vincent Fago, who cuts back towards his left. He is close to the goal line. They will mark him just short. Looks like a pickup of about 17 yards. And so it'll be first down and goal here for the Minutemen.
0: Now the Minutemen can go quick here now. You just want to punch it in quick. You're short on time, but this drive has been picture perfect, being down three scores.
1: 10:33 left in the fourth. McCook leads Lexington 33-10. Fellers will come out. He is going to go under center here. Two backs are behind him, two receivers right, one left. Fellers takes the snap, and he fumbled the snap. Ball is loose on the ground. Who has it? McCook thinks they have it. We will see.
0: I think they gave it to McCook.
1: And so it is a fumble, a turnover, and a great drive will end at the two-yard line after the fumble.
0: I saw them repping that play throughout warm-ups. It was just supposed to be a quick fullback dive to the fullback, Eduardo Lazo. But then Fellers just too quickly did the snap exchange. Wasn't great. He got it quick, kind of bobbled it, and wasn't able to bring it back to the fullback and then lost it. McCook was able to fall on it.
1: And you get a feeling, especially with where we're at in the game, that could be kind of the final nail in the coffin unless Lexington can turn this into a safety as Riley takes the snap. He'll give it to Lee Davidson off the right side. Lexington is all over it. They will push him back near the goal line. Looks like he did get back out towards the one, but it'll be second down at 10.
2: Ball carried by number 34.
0: Lee Davidson. Lexington staying up well there. Second down. Got to do anything you can now. It's probably going to be the most tight package here for McCook to just get out, get some breathing room from their own one-yard line.
1: 9:51 left in the fourth. McCook leads Lexington 33-10. Second turnover of the game for Lexington on the fumble. The exchange trying to get it to Oliver Fellers. Again, they don't run under center a lot. I wonder if that played a part in it. They will take the snap. Riley, an option play to the left side. He will keep it himself, and he's got some room. 10-15, and he's going to be chased out of bounds by Heriberto Mota near the 17-yard line. That's a huge pickup of 16 yards. It'll move the sticks. And now it gives McCook an opportunity to start to just run the football. I'm sure they would love to try to milk some clock here now in the fourth quarter.
0: Yeah, they have 9:30 to milk here if they can and just continue to churn out run after run. Brute force power, they're just kind of with this flex bone, kind of know what's coming, but they're just going to keep on running the same thing at you. But that was a nice quarterback power play. Followed his lead blockers, Riley, on that left side to get some breathing room, get the first down.
1: First and 10 at the 16 now for McCook. Flex bone set. Riley under center. They will motion it back from left to right. Riley tripped up, but now he runs up the middle past the 20, and he's going to be tripped up by Torrent Kerr near the 24-yard line, so a pretty decent pickup of about 8 yards there on first down. Didn't look like the cleanest play, but Tripp Riley was able to make a decent gain out of it.
0: Yeah, they went back to that midline option where you're looking at that D-tackle, saw his shoulders turn in, was able to kind of eventually pull the ball out, kind of tripped up on his own feet, and then was able to cut up field and get a nice gain of 8 yards. They're going to say 9 yards, a second and one coming up.
1: 3 minutes deep in this fourth quarter, 33-10. McCook is up. Flex bone set. Rambler Farr is now the fullback. They motion Yaristi from left to right, and a McCook Bison jumped early. So false start is going to go back. It'll be second down and 6 after the penalty.
0: Yeah, it looked to be that right guard just got off quick on his base block there with Bronson Frazier, the junior. Big kid, though, 6'3", 265, only a junior. He'll be around here in McCook for a while. But yeah, just got a little antsy.
1: That'll move the Bison back. 8:50 and counting left in the fourth. 23-point lead for McCook. Bison are looking for their third straight win over Lexington after downing the Minutemen 49-21 a season ago. They're playing much earlier in the year this year. Again, kind of shuffling schedules this year with some teams jumping up and reshuffling of districts. But this McCook-Lexington game has been played for a long time. Riley's going to milk as much of the clock as he can here. There's still 15 seconds on the play clock, so he's saying, ease up, guys. We still got some time here. Go under center, wing back to either side. And we are seeing Rambler Farr now get some touches. They'll motion Yaristi, that wing back, left to right. Riley keeps it himself, trying to bounce back towards his left. Lexington was all over at that time. Whitetail ends up bringing him down just at about the 19-yard line. Might have lost a yard. And so it'll be third down at 7.
0: Yeah, he ran about probably about 12, 13 yards there to lose a yard, but that could have been a loss of 5, maybe even 6, but then work back to just only lose 1. And one thing that's really nice about this McCook facility is these clocks, these smaller clocks on each side of the field where you can see the game clock roll off and the snap count as well. So then you know when to snap. You don't have to rely on the ref counting.
1: Third and 7 at the 19. They send one of the wingbacks in motion. They pitch it to Yaristi off the right side. Yaristi trying to cut back in. Sebastian Nava is going to wrap him up at the 22-yard line. So it is a pickup of about 3 yards. It'll bring up fourth down and 4. And you would expect McCook to punt this one away. But they were able to milk some time off the clock, which is definitely the goal here in the fourth quarter.
0: Yeah, that's kind of the whole point there, was just not the kind of beat yourself there. But they kind of had the one false start, but not to turn it over in your own end and just safely get to a fourth down where you're punting the ball or you're in the end zone scoring.
1: And as long as they actually punt it, it will be their first punt of the game, as Greenlee is on to boot this one away. They did run a fake punt earlier tonight, but Greenlee fumbles with the snap, is still able to get the boot off. High kick, Fago will watch it bounce. It takes him a McCook roll out of bounds at the 34-yard line here on the near sideline. And just to note, it was Fago who was back to receive that punt, not Tyler Thorell. You wonder, too, if at this point in the game, even if he was good to go, you wonder if they just keep him out here in the late stages. Make sure not to risk anything else.
0: Yeah, you don't want to make it any worse than what it is. It looks like he's just kind of sitting on the training table with his helmet off. Looks like he's done for the night.
1: You hope that it is nothing serious with Tyler Thorell. They've already dealt with so many injuries. Had the injury to their starting quarterback, Bryant Truax, last week. It is first and 10 at 34. Shotgun set here for Oliver Fellers. He will roll towards his right off the snap. Throws far sideline. It's caught by Heriberto Mota. Cuts back in past the 40, and he's going to spin off a tackler down at about the 42-yard line. So a good pickup of about 8 yards there on first down on a nice pitch and catch from Oliver Fellers to Heriberto Mota.
0: And he's been one of the bright spots today, Mota. Just had a sixth reception. He's moving up past 30 yards. Six receptions for 31 yards. So one guy that's kind of stepped up for Lexington today.
1: It'll be second down and two for Lexington at their own 42-yard line. Fellers will be in the gun. He's got it back towards his left. Ball in the right hash. Two receivers will be on either side. Fellers takes the snap, looks to throw far sideline. It is caught by Terrence Bliven at midfield, and he is met immediately there, but that is another pickup of 8, maybe 9 yards for Terrence Bliven.
0: That's going to bring up a first down as well. Cross midfield. Nice completions back-to-back by Fellers. Finding two different receivers as well, spreading out the wealth a little bit.
1: 5:43 left in the fourth. McCook leads Lexington 33-10. I've seen some bright spots from the Minutemen here tonight, but not looking to be enough here tonight at Wyland Field. Three receivers left, one right. Fellers takes the shotgun snap, rolls towards his left. He's got time. Now he pump fakes a couple times, throws it late along the near sideline. It is in and out of the hands of Vincent Fagot near the 30-yard line. Second down and 10.
0: That's a tough pass as well. You're a right-handed quarterback rolling out to your left. You got pressure in your face, especially when you want to throw it down the field. You have to kind of flip your hips as a right-handed quarterback to get enough power on it. And still got enough power on it, but just kind of just narrowly overthrew the intended receiver for Lexington.
1: Second down and 10 for Lexington at the McCook 49-yard line. Fellers will come out. He'll have three receivers bunched to the formation on the left, one on top side of the field. Fellers in the pistol. He will take the snap. He will give it to Nava off the right side, and he is met immediately. He's able to spit off of one tackler, but a nice tackle is made off the edge that time. Coming was Jonathan Hotelling. Haven't called his name a lot here tonight, but it's a pickup of maybe one. It'll be third down and long.
0: And the rush defense has been superb today for McCook, and that makes it tough on a freshman quarterback to kind of make all the plays. And when the rush game isn't really clicking on all cylinders like it should be, puts you in a tough spot with the backup quarterback.
1: 4:53 left in the fourth. Lexington down 23, third down and 10. Fellers will roll towards his left off the shotgun snap, throws on the run. It is going to be caught that time by Terrence Bliven at the 40-yard line. He has spun out of bounds near the 39. It's going to be close to a first down, and looks like to be enough. I think he needed 10. It looks like he got 10 and a half. So this should be a first down Minutemen.
0: Yeah, what a strike that was by Oliver Fellers. Kind of rifled that one in straight into the breadbasket for Terrence Bliven to pick up the first down. It's a nice-looking ball by the freshman.
1: First and 10 at the McCook 38-yard line. Three receivers right, one left. Four-man front for McCook. Fellers takes the shotgun snap, looks, throws over the middle. It is high, trying to hit Fagot over the middle at the 25-yard line, and he collided with a defender, that being Rambler 4, right when he tried to make that catch, so it's broken up and incomplete.
0: And Fellers there was looking to throw the in route. It's kind of a dagger concept with where you have a go-around, then you come back with that in route, and that's where a lot of traffic is, so you have to put that ball right on the money, which still hit his hands, but then just that collision caused the incompletion.
1: Second and 10 at the 38. They'll give it to Nava up the middle, and Nava's got a big hole, but it closes quickly. Gus Smith was one of the ones there to make the tackle. It is down at the 35-yard line, so a pickup of three. It'll be third and 7.
0: Yeah, third and 7 here for Lexington. You got to think they're going to go on fourth down, maybe possibly run the ball here, make it a manageable fourth down, or maybe try to get it all in one on the third and 7.
1: Under 4 minutes left in the fourth. Lexington down by 23. Shotgun snap for Fellers. Fellers pumps a couple of times, now rolls towards his left. He is looking to take off. Cuts back inside, makes a man miss, and then he just slips at the 34, and then a late slide in and hit. And this is going to be a personal foul that goes against McCook. I don't think it was intentional, but again, Fellers had slipped to the ground, and then Braden Garcia came in and had some head-to-head contact after he had slid down. And so this will be an automatic first down here for the Minutemen.
0: That's been kind of the one down spot, you could say, or maybe the red flag, you could say, for this McCook team has been the penalties. That's going to be their ninth penalty on the night. And three of those coming out of the 15-yard variety, obviously a couple of just offside penalties to start the game. But that's just something you don't like if you're a McCook faithful and the McCook coaching staff.
1: And again, for Garcia, just probably didn't see that Fellers had slipped down and was just trying to go make a play. As there's a high pass trying to hit Vincent Fagot, he makes the catch, near the 15 along the far sideline, but a flag does fly in the backfield, and this will be a hold against the Minutemen, and so that will negate that play.
0: And that flag was thrown quick. The referee saw it right away. And whenever you see a flag thrown in that kind of that tackle box area between the left tackle and the right tackle and the tight end, it's usually a holding or hands in the face on either squad.
1: So both teams trade a penalty, so this will make it first down and 20. Again, we're seeing some new receivers come in for Lexington as well. Landon Songson is getting in there. Eduardo Jimenez as well, especially with Tyler Thorell out. You also see Terrence Bliven, who's a normal starter, and Vincent Fagot, who has been getting more playing time as of late here for the Minutemen. 3:20 left in the fourth quarter. 33-10, McCook leads it. It is first down and 20. Fellers takes the shotgun snap, rolls towards his right. He is looking to throw on the run, pump fakes. Now he looks, he's going to throw for the far sideline. It is Terrence Bliven. It is in and out of his hands. He had the catch at the 15, just couldn't reel it in. It is incomplete. It'll be second down and 20.
0: That was nice patience by the by a Fellers. He originally, Bliven was covered. He was covered. He continued rolling out to the right on that rodeo style rollout, and then threw it to him. And Bliven was open, but just looked to kind of run upfield like we saw with Maryhew from McCook earlier. Looked to start running up the field without retaining that ball in the breadbasket and dropped it. Now it brings up a second down and 20 here for Lex.
1: Second and 20 from the McCook 28-yard line. Three receivers right, one left. Nava in the backfield with Fellers, who takes the snap, rolls towards his right, looking to throw. He's going to throw it over the middle. Sliding catch is going to hit the turf first as they were trying to hit Vincent Fagot over the middle. It'll be third down at 20.
0: Yeah, just a low throw. He got his hands on it, but just kind of one hop into his hands. So incomplete. Kind of at first it looked like it might have had a chance to be a completed pass, but with that holding penalty, it really backs up Lexington on this drive.
1: This next play will be the 11th of the drive for Lexington. That'll be their longest drive of the night. Fellers is in the gun, third and 20 at the McCook 28-yard line. Two receivers either side. Fellers takes the shotgun snap. He's under some pressure, throws far sideline, high and caught by Terrence Bliven at the 20. And then he is immediately met and spun down. They will mark him at about the 21-yard line, so it is a pickup of about 7 yards. Bring up fourth down and 13.
0: Makes the manageable fourth down as well, but Feller's going to his first read again with Bliven as well, and he's kind of been the go-to guy on this drive.
1: Time winding away in the fourth, 2:28 remaining, 33-10. McCook leads it. Fourth down and 13 for Lexington at the McCook 21-yard line. Three receivers left, one right. Ball is on the right hash. Nava will be towards the right of Oliver Fellers, who is in the gun. He will take the snap. Drops back, looks to throw. He's going to throw it over the middle, and it is jumped up and intercepted. Gus Smith grabs it for McCook at about the 14-yard line, and that will end off the drive for the Minutemen.
0: Yeah, not the way you want to end it for Fellers. He was kind of getting in a rhythm in those last couple of drives, and finishing on a low note, threw it across the middle in an interception by McCook, and I'm assuming we're going to see a lot of new faces here at the end of the game. 2 minutes left with McCook leading 33-10 here in the fourth.
1: Yeah, you can see McCook take a timeout, and this is, I think, mainly just to do that personnel change. Three total turnovers for Lexington now here tonight, and again, that was just Fellers having to throw it deep to try to make a play. But I think overall, you look at this game for Lexington, I think overall you've got to be excited about your freshman quarterback moving forward. Obviously hope that you can get Brian Truax back at this point, but again, Feller's just a freshman.
0: Yeah, just a freshman. Has made some really nice throws as well. He's been spreading out the ball as well. It's not like he's been looking at Tyler Thorell the whole game. He's been spreading it out to Terrence Bliven as well, and the Moto as well, and Fagot. And so he's been kind of sharing the wealth a little bit. Obviously the two interceptions, but as a freshman coming in here in a hostile environment, and McCook, it's always kind of a rowdy place to play. Kind of sunk into a pit almost, the way their field is situated. And I feel like you got to be pretty excited for the future at the quarterback spot if you're Lex.
1: Bo Bednar is the new quarterback for McCook. New tailback is Gus Smith, still going with that flex bone set. Bednar sends a man in motion. He will give it to Gus Smith up the middle, and he's carrying Eduardo Lazo past the 25 down to about the 26-yard line, so it's a pickup of just about 12 yards there on first down.
2: Ball carried by.
0: Man, you like to see the young Bucks getting a chance to get some varsity time with Smith getting a good carry and getting the first down on that fullback dive play to the right side.
1: Minute 50 left in the fourth, so just a couple more snaps here likely for McCook to wrap this one up. Their third straight win over Lexington. McCook will bounce back after a 49-point loss to Waverly last week. Lexington will drop their second straight after winning their season opener. Flexbone set under 10 seconds left on the play clock. Bednar under center. He will send Cole Davidson in motion, and he will give it up the middle to his fullback once again. He's got some room. Gus Smith cuts to the outside, past the 40, 45, 50, cuts back left. He's got some room. He is looking towards his left, following blockers past midfield, and he's going to dive forward at about the 46-yard line. As a pickup of 28 yards that time, and running all around was Gus Smith after just getting the interception.
0: Yeah, I'm doing it on both ends with the interception, that huge run, but it looks to be a flag here right where the ball spotted at the 45-yard line when he went to go cut it back across the middle. It looks to be blindside block. I think that motion was. The ref is pointing towards facing the home side, but that's what it looked like it was. That crackback block is what they've called that.
1: I wonder, too, if it was head-to-head. Because they are just moving it back 15 yards from where the play ended instead of from the original line of scrimmage. Nonetheless, they're at the 40. And this might looks like they're going to go in victory formation here, take a couple of knees and take this one and make sure nobody else gets hurt tonight, as Bednar will take a knee. One more knee for him here tonight. But this will be a nice win for McCook, getting back in front of the home crowd. Especially after that game last week against Waverly. Again, we mentioned Waverly is just kind of a wagon.
0: Yes.
1: So you kind of have to take that loss with a grain of salt. And I think the big key for them tonight was going to be not looking too much into it and just bouncing back. And that is exactly what they did here tonight against the Minutemen, as they will improve to 2-1 on the season. Lexington will fall to 1-2. Bednar's under center, ready to take one more snap. The freshman quarterback coming in and getting these final couple snaps here for the Bison. Takes the final knee, and that'll wrap things up here tonight from Wyland Field. McCook, impressive. Hit on some big plays tonight for a team that likes to run the football and run the flex bone. This is a team that tonight looks really impressive, hitting on some big plays, and they are victorious once again against Lexington, winning 33-10, and they continue their domination over the Minutemen here at home. 33-10 the final. We will step aside and postgame from McCook is just ahead as we bring you high school football on Cami Country.
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1: Welcome you in here post-game as it is a final score. McCook all over Lexington, 33-10. And our post-game show brought to you by Heartland Chevrolet of Lexington, where everyone gets a great deal and a great deal more. Well, again, for Lexington here in this one, Kate, again, saw a lot of good things with a freshman quarterback. But when you turn the ball over three times, have two more turnover on downs, that can usually lead to a lot of explanations.
0: Yeah, and that's what you kind of expect as an unexperienced freshman coming against a seasoned team and a team in McCook that's always really consistently good every year. Stat right here, they've made the playoffs 26 of the last 27 seasons. It's always consistent. This McCook team seems to always be playing late in October when it comes to playoff time, and always a really tradition-rich program, so it's just kind of expected when you bring in a freshman quarterback. But obviously there was the low lights of the interceptions, the fumble on the 2-yard line on the fullback dive. But he did make – Oliver Fellers made some good plays to get his team in some good spots.
1: All right, how about McCook in this one? Again, kind of uncharacteristic, but they hit on some big plays tonight, Kate, and that was impressive to see from them.
0: Yeah, that really was. There was plays of 62-yard touchdown by the Chip Riley finding the running back there for McCook and Arusti as well. And then there was a couple other long touchdowns of 73 yards by Lee Davidson, the fullback, a 41-yard touchdown scamper by Trip Riley, and he trucked a defender to get in the end zone. So a lot of big plays and a lot of different players making an impact here for the Bison.
1: Yeah, it was a kind of an offensive game. Only three total punts here in this one. Four total turnovers, three of them from Lexington. Both teams had two turnover on downs, but when you look at the yardage, a lot of yardage tonight. It is time to take a look at our postgame stats. Those are brought to you by Accent Buildings and Doors in Cozad. And Cade, we just talked about it. McCook was able to possess the ball a little bit more there in the second half, but overall, they hit on big plays tonight.
0: Yeah, Trip Riley, he doubled his passing total on the year, only came into this game with just 46 passing yards. He had 132 today, 4 for 6 with a touchdown. Touchdown of 62 yards, had completions of 22, 23, and 25. On the rushing side, there was playmakers all over. Lee Davidson, the fullback, had 15 carries for 146 yards, 2 touchdowns. Trip Riley, the quarterback, had 10 carries for 81 yards and 2 touchdowns. Did have the 1 fumble. Levi Merrihew had 4 carries for 73 yards. And then Creighton as well. Creighton Uristi had 5 carries for 39 yards on the receiving side. Asher Wilson came into the game with no catches, no receptions, but today 3 receptions, 70 yards, and then Uristi with that 1 reception for 62 yards. So kind of they spread the ball out and did a lot of good things offensively today for McCook.
1: All right, taking a look at the other side for Lexington. Obviously, you know, you only put up 10 points on the board, but they moved the ball really well here tonight. Just came down to some of those turnovers, some penalties hurt him. But overall, they moved the ball really well, especially with Oliver Fellers looking really nice in his first start.
0: Yeah, he went 17 of 31, had 187 yards to the air, did have those 2 interceptions, that 1 fumble. Tyler Thorell still got it done with 5 receptions for 122 yards. The lone touchdown today was Thorell on that fake punt of 62 yards, took it to the house, and as well as Herberto Mata had 6 receptions of 32 yards as well. Terrence Bloom, the other receiver, as well. Had 13 yards in the first half and then 13 receiving yards. And he had 16 in the second half, which gets you to a grand total of 5 receptions for 29 yards. But that was the main thing, was the passing stats. Weren't able to get a lot through the ground, but Sebastian Nava had a couple big carries, though. So he had one of 16 yards, a couple for 5, and a couple for 6 as well. But he was the main ball carried as well, and then Torin Kerr as well. He had just over 30 yards. He had 38 yards on the game for the Minutemen.
1: So that is a look at our post-game stats. 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Obviously hope, again, that Tyler Thorell is okay. He left the game late due to injury. 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
1: John Willis and Kay Moore with you one final time here from McCook as the Bison here on Homecoming victorious over Lexington 33-10. 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It is time to announce our five-star flooring player of the game, and it was close. We're going to give it to the quarterback, Tripp Riley. Had 3 total touchdowns, 81 yards on the ground, 136 through the air. He looks really good, and especially, again, hit on some big pass plays.
0: Yeah, as well, yeah. He had multiple big plays. He had one of 62 and then a couple of 20 yards, 22, 23, and 25. Only on those 6 attempts, 4 for 6, and then had those 2 rushing touchdowns and had that thunderous run here going into that west end zone where he trucked a defender for 41 yards and went all the way to the end zone. He really had a kind of a coming out party. Coming into this game, only 10 attempts passing for 46 yards, 1 touchdown, 1 pick. He doubled that and had a little bit more as well, and then on the ground as well. He came in this game with 113. He had 81 today. Did have the one fumble, but pretty much all that, the senior really stepped up today and probably his best game of the year, I would say.
1: Yeah, impressive game for Tripp Riley. He is our player of the game, which is brought to you by Five Star Flooring. All right, that'll just about wrap things up here tonight from McCook. It is a final 33-10. McCook wins over Lexington. The Bison are now 2-1 on the season. Lexington falls to 1-2. They have dropped their second straight. Postgame show tonight has been brought to you by Heartland Chevrolet of Lexington, where everyone gets a great deal and a great deal more. 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We'll have a replay of the game and story coming out later tonight. Our sports podcast page brought to you by Hogemeyer. It starts right here. Contact your local Hogemeyer representative today. And make sure to stay tuned later tonight for the High School Football Scoreboard Show on 880 KRVN. And right here on Cami Country, Christian Schwartz will have all the action from all over the region here tonight. For our studio producer, Eric Mortimore, he's Cade Moore. I'm John Willis saying so long from McCook. You've been listening to High School Football on Cami Country.
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5: Level off around 59 tonight under mainly clear skies with a slight chance of thunderstorms. Winds out of the northeast, 8 to 15 miles an hour. Tomorrow, high temperatures reach up to 74. Lows level off around 57 tomorrow night. Slight chance for showers. From the CAMI Weather Center, I'm Derek Hyde. Right now, it's 75 degrees.
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5: Lows level off around 59 tonight under mainly clear skies with a slight chance of thunderstorms. Winds out of the northeast, 8 to 15 miles an hour. Tomorrow, high temperatures reach up to 74. Lows level off around 57 tomorrow night, slight chance for showers. From the Cami Weather Center, I'm Derek Hite. Currently, it's 73 degrees.
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0: Christie out of the backfield. They will throw it to him on a wheel route. He's got some room. 40, 45, 50. Gets past Moza. 45, 40. Down the near sideline. Cuts back in. Makes a defender miss. 20, 15. 10, 5. Touchdown. McCook.
1: Opportunity. He'll keep it himself. Gets to the 20, the 15, 10. Has one man to beat. Leaps over him. Gets to the 2-yard line. Parker Hatch.
2: There's a 50-50 ball. Reeled in by Reed Schultz. On the move down the far sideline, the 25-20, 15-10, touchdown, Holdridge Duster.
0: He immediately is taking off, and he's got room past the 40, 45-50, down the near sideline, 40, 35, 30, makes another man miss, 35-20, 15-10, 5, touchdown, Tyler Thorell, he does it again.
3: It's another week of high school football across the state of Nebraska, and that means it's another edition of the High School Football Scoreboard Show on the Rural Radio Network. I'm Christian Schwartz. As the season rolls along, teams from across the state looking to keep momentum going. That was the case for both the Minden Whippets and the Cozad Haymakers. The Whippets off to a 2-0 start on the year. They played a Cozad team that was coming off a convincing win over Kearney Catholic last week. Alex Hammocky had the call on 880 KRVN and brings us the recap.
4: It was a defensive battle in Minden tonight between the Whippets and the Cozad Haymakers. Minden started with the ball. They'd fumble it on the second play. Cozad would turn that into a field goal to get a 3-0 lead. On the second drive for Minden, they would get a touchdown run, 2-yard push from Bo Lutkemeyer. They wouldn't run away with the lead overall, but they'd keep the lead the rest of the game. They'd make it a 14-3 game heading into halftime off of a 15-yard touchdown run from Logan Verback. In the second half, it was primarily all Cozad as they were able to get a 49-yard touchdown run from Julian Davis. And at the very end of the contest, the Haymakers had two Hail Mary attempts. The first one, an incomplete pass, but they have a chance to get back at it again after an unsportsmanlike conduct penalty was called on Minden. On the second Hail Mary play, with 1 second to go, the ball goes right through the hands of a Cozad receiver. Cozad moves to 1-2 on the year, while Minden stays perfect at 3-0. The Whippets had 270 rushing yards in the game, led by 115 from Parker Hatch and 89 from Logan Verbeck. Minden finished with 296 yards overall. Cozad with 75 rush yards to 67 passing yards, finishing with 142. Cozad is back at home next week. They'll have Broken Bow and then Alliance before their trips to both ends of the state to start up October. Meanwhile, Minden will look to go 4-0 as they have a trip out to Milford to take on the Eagles. For the High School Scoreboard Show, I'm Alex Hammocky.
3: Thanks, Alex. The Holdridge Dusters, meanwhile, are still looking for their first win in a very long time. Today, they had to travel to the Panhandle to take on the Alliance Bulldogs. John Schilling had the call on KUVR and breaks it down for us.
5: Tonight on KUVR, the Holdridge Dusters visited the Alliance Bulldogs, and after a tough start spotting those Bulldogs with 3 touchdown passes in the first half, the Holdridge Duster defense got really stout and left nothing on the field in the second half. Holdridge outscoring the Bulldogs in the third and fourth quarter.

0: in that second half as they fall to Alliance 24-7. The Bulldogs improve to 2-1. Holdridge drops to 0-3. They will head east to Wilbur Claytonia next week. Holdridge falling, like I said, 24-7 on KUVR. For the Rural Radio Scoreboard Show, I'm John Schilling.
1: Thanks, John. And on Cami Country, the 1-1 Lexington Minutemen took the trip south to battle the 1-1 McCook Bison. John Willis brings us the details.
2: Final here in McCook as the Bison have continued their domination over the Lexington Minutemen, especially here at home, 33-10. The final here tonight. McCook got things started after a short field was given to them on the Trip Riley interception. Riley ended up having the 3-yard rushing touchdown. Then both teams traded turnover on downs. It was a 62-yard pass to Uristi for McCook, and they were up 13-0. But then Tyler Thorell on a fake punt got the Minutemen back in it, made it 13-7. But then late in the first half, McCook was able to go on a 4-play, 66-yard drive where Lee Davidson had a 6-yard rushing touchdown to put McCook up 20-7 at the half. To start the second half, McCook had a long drive but then ended up fumbling the football. But after a Lexington punt, 4-play, 83-yard drive that was capped off by a 41-yard rushing touchdown by Trip Riley, Lexington did make it a 2-score game at one point on a 39-yard field goal by Alexis Alvarez, but then a 1-play, 73-yard rushing touchdown for Lee Davidson would put the game out of reach. Lexington turned the ball over 2 more times in the second half and fell in this one 33-10. Leading the way for the Minutemen was their freshman quarterback, Oliver Fellers, who went 17 of 31 for 187 yards and two interceptions. Tyler Thorell had 5 receptions for 122 yards and again had that rushing touchdown as well on the fake punt. On the other side for McCook, Trip Riley was 4 for 6 for 136 yards and a touchdown, also had 10 carries for 81 yards and 2 touchdowns. Lee Davidson, 15 carries for 146 yards and 2 touchdowns for McCook here tonight. So McCook is now 2-1. Lexington now 1-2. For the High School Football Scoreboard Show, I'm John Willis.
1: Thanks, John. Now we move on to scores and 11-man football. North Platte falls to Lincoln Standing Bear 19-6. Papillion La Vista South takes care of Grand Island 48-25. It was Hastings over Beatrice 27-14. Grand Island Northwest gets by Seward 35-14. McCook defeats Lexington 33-10. That's a game you heard on Cami Country. It was Aurora over Lincoln Pius the 10th 21-7. Scotts Bluff rolls past York 30-7. Chadron shuts out Broken Bow 41-0. It was Minden getting a close win over Cozad 14-9. That game was heard on 880 KRVN. It was O'Neill shutting out Kearney Catholic 14-0. Alliance defeats Holdridge 24-7. That game was heard on KUVR. Central City rolls past Douglas County West 41-7. It was Adams Central over Donovan Trumbull 20-6. St. Paul gets by Bridgeport 28-18. It was Hershey shutting out H&H 30-0. Gothenburg takes care of Mitchell 45-29. Grand Island Central Catholic rolls over Fillmore Central 56-6. It was Ord over Valentine in a big way 41-6. And Lincoln Lutheran gets past Wood River 35-6. Coming up, we'll break down scores from around the area in both 8- and 6-man football. 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
1: Option play to the left side. Riley will keep it himself. He's got some room. 35-30. Puts his shoulder into a Lexington Minuteman, and then he is off to the races. Inside the five. Touchdown, McCook.
2: Snap is clean here to Julian Davis. Going to look to the end zone. That one is going to be intercepted. A quarterback-to-quarterback INT.

0: snap over to Shelmadine, throws it while being hit, intercepted by Harley Wells. The Dusters return the favor.
1: Welcome back to the High School Football Scoreboard Show on the Rural Radio Network. I'm Christian Schwartz. Now let's take a look at scores in 8- and 6-man football from around the area. First, for 8-man football, it was Centura over Gibbon 49-16. They are Central takes care of Superior 46-14. Ravenna demolishes Nebraska Christian 74-26. It was East Butler over Twin River 60-18. Sandy Creek takes down Pender 76-26. It was Alma getting by Hastings St. Cecilia in an offensive shootout 64-40. Elmwood Murdoch takes care of Bruning Davenport Shickley 36-6. Sutton rolls past Elm Creek 54-6. It was Stanton over Cross County 63-18. Bertrand flies high over Overton 60-20. It was Lawrence Nelson over Fullerton 62-22. South Loop takes care of Highline 44-18. It was Maywood Hay Center squeaking by Juanita Palisade 8-6. Wilcox Hildreth defeats Shelton 48-28. It was Franklin over Axtell 66-20. North Platte St. Pat's takes down Kennesaw 65-6. Loomis rolls over Perkins County 76-6. It was Central Valley over St. Mary's 70-18. Osceola gets by Lee 22-16. Burwell takes down Sandhill Stedford 50-18. It was Dundee County Stratton over Cambridge 54-34. Blue Hill blows past Palmer 74-6. It was Maxwell over Hyannis 65-28. Deschler gets by Southern Valley in a close matchup 36-34. Pleasanton rolls over Sand Hills Valley 62-6. It was Twin Loop over Anselmo Myrna 45-12. And Mullen rolls past Sutherland 63-12. Finally, for six-man football, Riverside demolishes Nebraska Lutheran 92-12. It was Silver Lake downing Ansley Litchfield 48-13. Lewiston rolls past Grand Island Lutheran 55-8. Diller O'Dell takes down Giltner 47-20. McCool Junction shuts out Pawnee City 38-0. South Platte takes down Paxton 61-24. And in a battle of the top two teams in six-man football, it was number 2 Southwest over number 1 Garden County in a close matchup 21-12. That's going to do it for this Week 3 edition of the High School Football Scoreboard Show on the Rural Radio Network. For Alex Hamakey, John Schilling, and John Willis, I'm Christian Schwartz. We'll see you again next week.

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3: Partly cloudy tonight with a slight chance of thunderstorms. Lows level off around 59. North winds 8 to 15 miles an hour. Partly cloudy skies tomorrow, 74. Partly cloudy tomorrow night. Slight chance for showers. Lows dip down to about 57. From the CAMI Weather Center, I'm Derek Height. Right now, 70.
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7: Partly cloudy tonight with a slight chance of thunderstorms. Lows level off around 59. North winds 8 to 15 miles an hour. Partly cloudy skies tomorrow, 74. Partly cloudy tomorrow night. Slight chance for showers. Lows dip down to about 57. From the Cami Weather Center, I'm Derek Height. Currently, it's 75 degrees.

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8: Partly cloudy tonight with a slight chance of thunderstorms. Lows level off around 59. North winds 8 to 15 miles an hour. Partly cloudy skies tomorrow, 74. Partly cloudy tomorrow night. Slight chance for showers. Lows dip down to about 57. From the Cami Weather Center, I'm Derek Height. Currently 73.
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1: Slight chance of thunderstorms overnight, otherwise partly cloudy. Lows around 59, northeast winds 8 to 15 miles an hour. A mix of clouds and sun again Saturday. Highs level off around 74. Lows around 57 Saturday night. Slight chance of rain showers. From the CAMI Weather Center, I'm Derek Height. Currently, it's 71 degrees.
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4: Well, I was thumbing from Montgomery. 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
3: Partly cloudy overnight with a slight chance for storms. Lows level off around 59. Winds out of the north.

0: northeast, 10 to 15 miles an hour. A blend of clouds and sun again Saturday. High temperatures reach up to 73. Lows dip down to about 56 Saturday night. Partly cloudy. From the CAMI Weather Center, I'm Derek Hite. Currently, it's 69 degrees.
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2: Partly cloudy overnight with a slight chance for storms. Lows level off around 59. Winds out of the northeast, 10 to 15 miles an hour. A blend of clouds and sun again Saturday. High temperatures reach up to 73. Lows dip down to about 56 Saturday night. Partly cloudy. From the CAMI Weather Center, I'm Derek Height. Right now, 65.
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guess it was back in 63 when eating my cooking got the better of me, so I asked this little girl I was going with to be my wife. Well, she said she would, so I said I do. But I'd have said I wouldn't if I'd have just knew how saying I do was gonna screw up all of my life. Well, the first few years weren't all that bad. I'll never forget the good times we had, cause I'm reminded every month when I send her the child support. Well, it wasn't too long till the lust all died, and I'll admit I wasn't too surprised the day I come home and found my suitcase sitting out on the porch. Well, I tried to get in, she changed the lock. Then I found this note taped on the mailbox

start talking about child support, alimony, and the cost of the court, didn't take me long to figure out how far in the toilet I was. I'm telling you, they have made a mistake, cause it adds up to more than this cowboy makes. Besides, everything I ever had worth taking, they've already took. While she's living like a queen on alimony, I'm working two shifts.

0: 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Contempt of court. What do you mean? Listen, Judge, I'm just kidding.
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3: Slight chance of thunderstorms today. Otherwise, partly cloudy skies. Highs level off around 73. Northeast winds 10 to 15 miles an hour. Tonight, lows dip down to about 56. Slight chance for storms. Tomorrow, daytime highs approaching 72. Overcast skies. From the Cami Weather Center, I'm Derek Height. Right now, 63.
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2: Slight chance of thunderstorms today. Otherwise, partly cloudy skies. Highs level off around 73. Northeast winds 10 to 15 miles an hour. Tonight, lows dip down to about 56. Slight chance for storms. Tomorrow, daytime highs approaching 72. Overcast skies. From the CAMI Weather Center, I'm Derek Height. Currently 61.
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8: Slight chance of thunderstorms today. Otherwise, partly cloudy skies. Highs level off around 73. Northeast winds 10 to 15 miles an hour. Tonight, lows dip down to about 56. Slight chance for storms tomorrow. Daytime highs approaching 72. Overcast skies. From the Cami Weather Center, I'm Derek Hite. Currently 61.
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9: Slight chance of thunderstorms today. Otherwise, partly cloudy skies. Highs level off around 73. Northeast winds 10 to 15 miles an hour. Tonight, lows dip down to about 56. Slight chance for storms tomorrow. Daytime highs approaching 72. Overcast skies. From the CAMI Weather Center, I'm Derek Height. Currently, it's 60 degrees.
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5: Hello there. I'm Steve Harmon, wife Becky, adopted shelter pup Leo. This is Country Gold. Thanks for making it a part of your weekend. I've got some good stuff. 80s, 90s country, early 2000s. Mark Chestnut is going through the Big D, and he doesn't mean Dallas.

0: Mark Chestnut on Country Gold, going through the Big D and Don't Mean Dallas. I'm Steve Harmon. Mark back on the road in Georgia this weekend. This show is powered by your requests. I love hearing them. 855-958-3774.
1: Hi, this is Jody. I'm from Oklahoma, and I love to listen to Steve Harmon. He has a fantastic radio voice, and he's a very good announcer. And I would love to hear Terry Clark. I've got better things to do. And you guys are great.
0: All right, now I'm blushing. But here you go.

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2: My name is Wesley. I'm a Travels, Illinois. I'd like to request Randy Travis, Forever and Ever, Amen. I want to hear his song because it's a real special song to me, certain reasons.
1: Kind of an evil laugh at the end there. What's going on? Here's Randy Travis on Country Gold.

0: Randy Travis, forever and ever, amen, on Country Gold. I'm Steve Harmon. Randy's part of a star-studded lineup to celebrate George Jones this weekend for what would have been George's 95th birthday at the Nashville Palace. Proceeds from the event will go to Concerts for a Cause and the George Jones Scholarship and Commercial Songwriting class at Middle Tennessee State University. How about that? Shout out to our buddy Heath and Ricochet. They'll be there. Coming up, Carolyn Dawn Johnson joins us as we look ahead to Halloween.
1: Hey, what's up, y'all? I'm Luke Bryan.
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3: 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And maybe a couple you forgot. It's Country Gold with Steve Harmon.

0: Michelle Wright and Take It Like a Man on Country Gold. I'm Steve Harmon with our very special guest, Carolyn Dawn Johnson. I have a picture of both of us when we were babies. We were babies, Carolyn.
1: Steve, how are you?
0: It's so good to catch up with you.
1: Thank you very much.
0: And actually, we got to give credit to Michelle. Michelle Wright said, I'll get her to call. Don't you worry about it. And then there you are. Isn't she great?
1: Yes.
0: Well, I'm going to do, I'll do a couple of quick things with you to get started. This one's called Wikipedia Truth or Bull.
1: Okay.
0: Started playing the piano at the age of 5, then added the clarinet, the flute, the saxophone, the mandolin, and then the guitar.
1: That's all true.
0: And that was all in high school?
1: Yes.
0: Wow. I'll tell you a quick story. I started on the clarinet, and they switched me to the saxophone, then they switched me to the accordion, then they switched me to the guitar, all within 6 weeks, and I was so bad, they said, do something else. So I ended up on this side of the radio, not playing any music. I do not have the skills. Okay, you're the voice behind Martina McBride and toured with Miranda Lambert as her backup singer.
1: Yes, I have done both of those.
0: When somebody says Miranda Lambert asked me to be the backup singer and guitarist, that's a gig everybody wants. I mean, you must be not just a good guitar player, you must be really good.
1: Oh, that's sweet of you. You know what? Here's what I'll say about me. I am not a fancy player, but I am a solid player.
0: Solid.
1: So, I will credit Martina for someone that kind of helped me really rise to the occasion. Sang harmonies on I Love You on that Emotion album and did all those high harmonies. And during that time, she said, hey, you want to come out on the road with me? I kind of thought she was joking because she was like, I love this. She said, I want you to play guitar too. And I was like, okay.
0: Super solid Carolyn Dawn Johnson on the background vocals for Martina McBride. I Love You on Country Gold.

0: Martina McBride with Carolyn Dawn Johnson background vocals. I love you on Country Gold. Carolyn Dawn Johnson is here. Here's what's funny. Carolyn Dawn Johnson and I had the same boss for a little bit, Bobby Craig. He was my boss at a radio station, then took over Arista Promotions to work with you and Leroy Parnell and Brooks and Dunn and Alan Jackson. You ever learn anything cool from him?
1: That's right. And there was some, I was kind of worried about something, and Bobby said, you know what, CDJ, you can only occupy your mind with one thought at a time. Make it a good one.
0: Ooh.
1: Isn't that amazing?
0: Yes. He never said anything intelligent like that to me. You're playing the Grand Ole Opry October 29th with Paul Brandt, and you may know that Terry Clark used to host this show, and then she turned it over to me. She handpicked me to take over the show. So,
1: yes.
0: Is that a Canadian night special? Is there something you know about that show already?
1: I do believe that it is a Canadian night special.
0: Oh, yes. Nice. In Canada, do you celebrate Halloween?
1: Yes, we do.
0: You
1: we
0: do.
1: Absolutely celebrate Halloween.
0: Now, here's why I ask that. Is that a Halloween show, too? So are you going to be, like, dressed up as somebody? Do you have to come to the Grand Ole Opry in costume?
1: I haven't been told that. So,
0: so it's possible.
1: I don't know what I'm going to be.
0: You know what to do? Go as Terry Clark. Put on a black hat and some boots and just get out there and sing her songs and see if she freaks
1: Seriously.
0: Out.
1: Seriously.
0: October 29th, Canadian Night at the Grand Ole Opry with Terry Clark, Tennille Arts, Carolyn Dawn Johnson, and this guy, Paul Brandt, on Country Gold.

0: Paul Brandt on Country Gold. I'm Steve Harmon. Coming up, some country music news. CMA nominations are out. Ella Langley is still busy. And we'll kill some time with Clint Black.
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10: 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Friday's price action in the grains, a textbook example of how the term bullish and bearish can vary greatly based on current perspective and positioning. Soybean market yesterday, USDA cut ending stocks and stocks to use percentage in the WASD report, which were both bullish changes on paper, but traders quick to express their frustration that ending stocks still not below 300 million bushels as what was priced into the market. Overall bullish pillars, which had prompted late summer price rallies in corn, wheat, and soybeans, do remain intact, but traders were clearly looking for bullish validation now rather than future adjustments. Here's where we settled out yesterday. December corn down 3.5, 5.30 1/4. March down 3.75 at 5.45 1/2. November soybeans 35 3/4 down 12.96 1/2. January down 35 1/4, 13.12. December Kansas City wheat 20 1/4 down at 7.98 1/2. For the week, December corn was down 6.5 cents. November soybeans were down 13 1/4 cents on the week. And December Kansas City wheat was down 3 3/4. The livestock complex ended the day mixed. Cattle contracts rallied through the day. Lean hogs sank a little bit lower. October live cattle, 185 higher, 219.67. December up 262 at 222.22. October feeder cattle, 495 higher, 332.50. November up 340 at 328.17. October lean hogs, 162 down, 81.52. December 165 lower, 72.70. Class 3 milk futures, October down 3 cents, 16.11. 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
18: Slight chance of thunderstorms today. Otherwise, partly cloudy skies. Highs level off around 73. Northeast winds 10 to 15 miles an hour. Tonight, lows dip down to about 56. Slight chance for storms. Tomorrow, daytime highs approaching 72. Overcast skies. From the Cami Weather Center, I'm Derek Hite. Currently, it's 60 degrees.
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0: Killing Time from Clint Black on Country Gold. I'm Steve Harmon. If you missed our conversations with Clint over Labor Day weekend, we've got a lot of it posted on our Facebook page, Country Gold with Steve Harmon. Hope you'll check it out. Country Gold music news starts with Ella Langley.
1: When you're hot, you're hot.
0: Yeah.
1: When you're not, you're not. When you're hot, you're hot.
0: Ella Langley's Choosin' Texas is now the sole longest-leading non-holiday Hot 100 hit song of all time, at least 20 weeks at number one and counting. To be the all-time leader, she has to go another 2 or 3 weeks and take on...
2: All I want for Christmas.
0: Mariah Carey... which is the all-time leader right now at 22 weeks. Go get him, Ella. The CMA nominations are out. And this show, Country Gold with Steve Harmon, nominated for a CMA award. How about that? Thanks to you, because you do most of the work. You call in, and I just play the songs. Adam Levine and Kelly Clarkson couldn't resist poking a little fun at their former Voice co-star Blake Shelton, welcoming Riley Green to the Voice coaching panel. The Voice coach is saying Riley Green is just a younger, cooler Blake Shelton with a mustache. Here is Blake Shelton, Nobody But Me on Country Gold.
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0: Nobody but me, Blake Shelton. The Voice returns with Riley Green, Monday the 21st. Country Gold, I'm Steve Harmon. We like to test your memory, see if you can remember some of the big songs from Lisa, our Country Gold numerologist.
1: 1991.
0: Oh, I remember that year, kind of.
1: This is Country Gold. He's got a

0: with Steve Harmon.
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0: Dolly Parton, Kenny Rogers, and Real Love. It's Steve Harmon, Dolly News, California, Manhattan, New York. I've made 9/25, September 25th, officially Dolly Day. And look for corn mazes designed like Dolly in your area. Country Gold producer Alexis has posted some of those corn mazes on our Facebook page for you to check out. 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Teresa, where are you calling from?
1: Jonesboro, Illinois. And I want to hear Amazed by Lone Star. It was my wedding song.
0: Well, happy anniversary. 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
1: Partly cloudy today with a slight chance for storms. High of 73. Northeasterly winds 10 to 15 miles an hour. Lows dip down to about 56. Tonight, partly cloudy skies. Cloudy skies expected tomorrow. Slight chance for storms. Highs around 72. From the CAMI Weather Center, I'm Derek Hite. Right now, it's 60 degrees.
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7: Hello there, I'm Steve Harmon, wife Becky, son Graham, adopted shelter pup Leo here. This is Country Gold. Thanks for making us a part of your weekend. 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

0: Believe it or not, a song that went all the way to number
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0: for George Strait, but couldn't get past our friend Joe DiMessina. I'm All Right on Country Gold.

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1: What's going on out there? It's Chad, Dayton, Ohio here. I just wanted to call in and say the good news is this music is great.
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0: I sang Dixie, Dwight Yoakam on Country Gold. I'm Steve Harmon. Rolling Stone says that's the number 26 of the top 100 saddest country songs of all time. Wait, I could think of a bunch more sadder than that. What you want to hear? That's what the whole show is about. You tell me, we play it. 855-958-3774.
1: Hey, this is Jeannie from Minnesota. Please play Always Be Humble and Kind. Thank you.
0: You got it. I play this a lot for my nephews and nieces. I say, listen to the words. We're going to sing along. And they're usually like, Uncle Steve, would you not sing?

0: always be humble and kind. Tim McGraw on Country Gold. It's Steve Harmon. Tim McGraw, I don't know if you saw the viral video, Tim McGraw falling backwards on the stage and then jumping right back up so quick because he's in such good shape. I mean, if I fall down like that, I'm not getting up for a couple of days. Coming up, it's been a while, Steve Azar and the story behind I Don't Have to Be Me Till Monday.
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1: It's Riley Green, and I'm here with Boot Barn.
2: When I was growing up in Alabama, we didn't have cowboys. Just small tracts of land, no big open fields. And to me, a cowboy was somebody that was tough, that wasn't scared to work. My dad was kind of a cowboy in my eyes. You know, he built houses his whole life. You have to have a pretty good work ethic to get up every morning and go do construction work in a hot sun in Alabama. And that was our version of a cowboy where I grew up.
1: Riley Green and Boot Barn, sharing a deep respect for the cowboy way.
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0: Toby Keith and My List on Country Gold. I'm Steve Harmon. That song played on purpose because our next guest, Steve Azar, couldn't get past that song. And Steve, your song stayed at number two because of Toby Keith.
1: I love it.
0: It's been too long, so I'm going to start with a little thing we call Wikipedia Truth or Bull.
1: Yeah, go ahead.
0: Wrote Mississippi's official state song called One Mississippi.
1: That is true.
0: That is true.
1: Originally, you know, a little history. Originally, Governor called me in, Governor Bryant, back in 2016 before the bicentennial for us, 2017, named me the music and culture ambassador, and which I'm still doing with our other governor. But he asked me to write the official bicentennial song, and I wrote that on the way home. Literally zero edits. It just fell out.
0: Children's book is called One Mississippi, and still a big seller in Mississippi.
1: Yeah, it was chosen the Library of Congress, 56 books nationwide, celebrating America's 250, and we're one of them.
0: Sang the jingle for McDonald's.
1: Well, I wrote something for a friend of mine. Him and his dad owned more McDonald's than anyone in the world. They had almost 100 of them. Believe it or not, his first one was in Greenville, here where I grew up. It was for a contest to get other kids writing songs.
0: I'm going
1: to
0: play a little piece of it right here.
2: Breakfast at McDonald's. Breakfast at McDonald's all day.
0: Kind of bluesy kind of thing you got going on there for McDonald's. And I'll go and eat there anytime you want, Steve Azar. I don't have to be me until Monday on Country Gold.

0: Monday.
1: Steve Azar, I don't have to be me until Monday on Country Gold. I'm Steve Harmon with Steve Azar doing truth or bull. Beyond music, Steve Azar, you are a highly accomplished golfer. Golf Digest magazine says he's among the top five musicians to ever play golf. Truth or bull?
2: Well, not ever. That was during a period. That wouldn't be true now. But there was a period when I was working at it. Probably about a 10-year stretch, I was in the top five. And
1: wow.
2: Yeah, I was able to go pretty low back in my day. Now all my friends are going, what happened to you?
1: When you're playing a casual round with friends just for fun, what is the one rule or formality you love to break?
2: That's a tough question.
1: It is.
2: I don't know if there's anything formal about playing golf anymore. One of my big donors of our foundation take an extra shot every once in a while in our tournament because he's the biggest donor. So that I would say that classifies as something that you're breaking a rule, right?
1: I would say that he classifies as a no-brainer. That's what I would classify that.
2: Exactly. It's like the bartender. Every once in a while, you got to give the guy a free drink that's been there every day.
1: Have you or could you ever beat Vince Gill in a game of golf?
2: Yes, I actually did. You get Vince a little worked up, then you get him. But when Vince has got it going, it's beautiful. I love Vince. You know, I'm a fan, and he's a great competitor. Great athlete, actually. Really good athlete.
1: And kind of good on guitar and singing, too. Vince Gill on Country Gold.

0: 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Vince Gill on Country Gold. I'm Steve Harmon. Coming up, how to stay married for 80 years. Happily married.
1: This is Country Gold.

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6: 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I'm Alex Makavica with today's agriculture news on the Rural Radio Network. Good morning. 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The 10-ton mobile attraction has been part of the company's Choose Beer Grown Here campaign this summer, promoting beers primarily made with American-grown ingredients. It's been traveling to ag events across the state, or excuse me, across the country this summer, and it will be in Husker Harvest Days coming up this week. Record-high diesel prices adding another cost concern for farmers just as harvest is about to get underway. The national average hitting a record $6.05 a gallon this week. Higher fuel costs hit ag beyond the tractor, though, raising expenses for grain hauling, fertilizer delivery, and other transportation. One ag lender told AgriPulse the diesel spike could eat away much of the improved margins that producers have seen from stronger corn and soybean prices. China says it's back in the market for U.S. soybeans, purchasing about 1 million metric tons this week. Bryce Duskett has details. Bryce?
7: Reuters reports that China buyers booked 14 to 15 cargoes for shipment from U.S. Gulf terminals between December and February as soybean supplies tighten in Brazil. The latest purchases bring China nearly halfway toward their annual commitment to buy 25 million metric tons of U.S. soybeans through 2028. The buying also comes ahead of an expected meeting between President Donald Trump and the Chinese leader later this month.
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10: Partly cloudy today with a slight chance for storms. High of 73. Northeasterly winds 10 to 15 miles an hour. Lows dip down to about 56. Tonight, partly cloudy skies. Cloudy skies expected tomorrow. Slight chance for storms. Highs around 72. From the CAMI Weather Center, I'm Derek Hyde. Right now, 56.
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15: Hey, y'all. It's your boy's Low Cash. Harmon told us he'd have good news coming right up.

0: Mama, he's crazy. You done loco over me. It's the Judds on Country Gold. Steve Harmon, good news.
1: I need some good news. 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
0: Good news for John and Jerry Carroll from Murfreesboro, Tennessee. John is 101, Jerry right behind at a cool, she's 100 years young. Couple's been married for 80 years. Wow. The secret to a long life? Enjoy good food. Oh, yeah. Love deeply. Okay. And keep in touch with friends and family every which way you can. Calls, texts, emails. And their final lesson? Don't blink.
3: Life moves pretty fast. 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
0: Don't blink. 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

0: Kenny Chesney and Don't Blink. Life goes by pretty fast. On Country Gold, I'm Steve Harmon. We are now 2 weeks away from Kenny's brand new album, Silver Sands Marina. Very cool. Time to test your memory. Coming up, a Country Gold countdown from Lisa, our show numerologist.
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0: Ricky Van Shelton from A Jack to a King. That song originally released, Lisa?
1: 1988.
0: For Ricky Van Shelton, it's Steve Harmon. Let's test your memory. We're going back where, Lisa? How far back for this Country Gold Top 3?
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1: Partly cloudy today with a slight chance for storms. High of 73. Northeasterly winds 10 to 15 miles an hour. Lows dip down to about 56. Tonight, partly cloudy skies. Cloudy skies expected tomorrow. Slight chance for storms. Highs around 72. From the CAMI Weather Center, I'm Derek Hite. Right now, 56.
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4: Hello there. I'm Steve Harmon, wife Becky, adopted shelter pup, my little shadow Leo here in the studio. This is Country Gold. Great stuff from the 80s, 90s, early 2000s. We love having Country Gold stories behind the song, and there's always been one that's towards the top, maybe one of the best stories of all time, and I have that coming up, and a new version of it too, after John Michael Montgomery, Be My Baby Tonight on Country Gold.

0: John Michael Montgomery, hopefully enjoying retirement and loving on those grandbabies he has. Be my baby tonight on Country Gold. I'm Steve Harmon. This show powered by your ideas, your song ideas, artist ideas. 855-958-3774.
1: Hello.
0: Hello. It's me, Steve. Steve Harmon.
1: This is Steve from Fort Wayne, Indiana.
0: Okay.
1: I'd like to hear A Picture of Me Without You by Lori Morgan. Thank you very much for your time.
0: You're certainly welcome. 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
1: I'm Amy Todd, and I'm from Bloomfield, Indiana, and I want to hear Run by George Strait because I love George Strait music.

0: George Strait, Run. On Country Gold, I'm Steve Harmon. I'm going to have to do a little research, but I believe that song stayed at number two because it couldn't get past Toby Keith's I Want to Talk About Me. And then it couldn't get past Alan Jackson, Where Were You When the World Stopped Turning? And then it couldn't get past Steve Holy's Good Morning Beautiful. Can you imagine this? A George Strait song never getting to number one? Song idea, request lines open, 855-958-3774.
1: Glenn from Missouri. Love to hear something by Leroy Parnell. Take care. Bye.
0: Love it. Here you go. What kind of fool do you think he is? Leroy Parnell on Country Gold.

0: Leroy Parnell, what kind of fool do you think he is? Steve Harmon on our Facebook page, Country Gold with Steve Harmon. We have the story behind that song from Leroy Parnell himself. Now, we've had some great stories behind the song, but always towards the top, Shelley Wright's Single White Female is one of the best.
1: Isn't it great? And it's all true.
0: We'll hear that story and what happened on the other side of that story coming up.
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0: Beer for My Horses, Toby Keith, Willie Nelson on Country Gold. I'm Steve Harmon. Willie gearing up for Farm Aid 2026, scheduled for September 26 in Vaughn Beach, Virginia, the 40th year. How about that? We've had some fantastic stories behind the song, but Shelley Wright sitting in a parking lot listening to Single White Female and a lady just coming up out of nowhere.
1: I had no idea who she was, and she's waving her arms and mouthing something to me, and she stands outside of my window. I'm in the driver's seat, and she's mouthing something, and what I can tell is she's saying, "That's my song."
0: That person standing outside Shelley's window is Carolyn Dawn Johnson.
2: I know where you're going.
0: Tell us what was happening. What's going on here?
2: I had just had dinner with my friend Rose at Granite Falls, and I heard my song in the parking lot. Yes, it was, and I knew it was my song because that signature lick that goes dun dun da da dun dun da da dun dun da da da da da da da da da da. 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Yes, indeed, it was Shelley. And she was in there with two friends. And she turns into her friends, turns the music down, and I hear the door lock.
0: Yeah, somebody's screaming at you in the parking lot and screaming to run into your car. You lock the door.
2: Excuse me. I wrote that song. And she's like looking at me funny. And she opens her window like about half a centimeter. And she goes, "What's your name?" And I'm like, "Carolyn Dawn Johnson. I wrote that song." And she's like, "Oh my goodness. Get in here." And she unlocks the door and she cranks the song. She did actually say, she goes, "You know, this was not supposed to be my first single. And now we've already decided this has to be it." And she says, "I'm going to call it right now. This is going to be my first number one song." And yeah, she took it all the way to the top.
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0: Single White Female, sung by Shelley Wright, written by Carolyn Dawn Johnson. How about that? Steve Harmon on Country Gold, waiting for your song ideas. Or maybe you have a favorite artist. 855-958-3774.
1: Hey, this is Jacob Mustin. I'm from Meesig, Michigan. I was hoping you guys play Keith Whitley. Pretty sweet to hear it on your guys' station.
0: Yeah, we could listen to him all day. 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

0: I'm no stranger to the rain. 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Coming up, it's a Country Gold New Music Roundup. There's an answer song to Shania Twain's Who's Bed Have Your Boots Been Under from Kane Brown. Will these songs make it to a future Country Gold show? You get to decide.
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9: Whenever the weather kind of straightens out here, that combines may start to roll.
10: The early maturity soybeans, they have really started to turn.
11: I mean, there's still disease pressure, but there's definitely less as you go further west.
12: When April rolls around, everybody kind of thinks I'm a little crazy when I come out here and plant.
8: Soybeans are turning, corn is drying, and disease pressure varies. But for Jason Libby, the clock is tight. He farms the Husker Harvest Day show site where the corn must be ready for a three-day window.
12: Got the combine out yesterday and took some ends off, and corn's around 18, 19 moisture. It's a little bit lighter than normal years, but it's doable.
8: Doable is essential for a live demonstration crop. Libby works

0: backward from the show date, choosing maturity and planting times months before the crowds arrive.
1: We've been doing this a long time, and with the genetics and stuff they have in the seed, it's pretty fairly safe anymore.
0: Those genetics are also being compared in Custer County, where corn growers planted 18 hybrids from six companies, as we hear from Ethan Zorb.
2: All the companies had at least one number in there that, you know, really stood out, at least amongst their numbers. But I'd say overall, everything looked pretty good in there.
0: Near Shickley, Wade Walters says last week's heat pushed both corn and soybeans toward harvest.
3: And I think some of the guys that are picking more high moisture corn will probably be getting started here, possibly late this week, early next week as well.
0: Derek Dam has the view from northern Dodge County.
4: Things look pretty good considering where we were at for rainfall through the middle part of the summer. Here pretty soon, we'll find out. Hopefully it's all for the better.
0: And that is Fridays in the Field, brought to you by FNBO, the Great Big Small Bank. I'm Steve White.
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Shania Twain, whose bed have your boots been under anyway? It's Steve Harmon, Country Gold, New Music Roundup. How about the answer to that from Kane Brown featuring Shania Twain?

0: great. That's a good one. Lee Bryce had an idea for a song and thought the perfect person to sing with him would be Vince Gill.
1: I just called him, and he said, yeah. I said, did you hear the song? He says, I didn't hear it. I said, well, how do you know? He says, I trust you, buddy. I'm a fan. And I said, are you sure? Like, are you just messing with me right now? So now here we are. It's actually happening. I can't really believe it.

Brand new from Lee Bryce and Vince Gill. Oh, I like that. Randy Travis has a new 12-song album, Never Before Heard Songs, Zero Done by AI, coming out November 13th called Same Old Way. Here's Randy and Honky Tonk Moon on Country Gold.

0: Looking forward to hearing Randy Travis's voice. His new album's called Same Old Way, November 13th. That's Honky Tonk Moon. I'm Steve Harmon. This is Country Gold. Our top three countdown from a year in the past to test all of our memories and see if we can figure it out. I would tell you what year, but I don't know yet. Country Gold producer Alexis will have clues coming up.
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13: Hi, this is Mike Terry, staff announcer from the Grand Ole Opry. We're celebrating our 100th birthday this year. We hope you'll come visit us in Nashville. In the meantime, you're listening to Country Gold with my good friend Steve Harmon.

0: Two of a kind working on a full house, Garth Brooks on Country Gold. I'm Steve Harmon. Garth and Trisha announced they're committed to Dolly Parton Day 9-5, September 25th at their bar. 100% of the proceeds will go to Dolly's Imagination Library and her charities. Now, next week, I think it's the guy that came up with this idea, Mark Wills, will join us and tell us all about 9-5, September 25, and why it should be Dolly Day. But for now, let's bring in Country Gold producer Alexis for some clues as to what year we're going to look at in our top three countdown.
1: Turns out this was a pretty big year. The Hubble Space Telescope was launched into orbit aboard the Space Shuttle Discovery. Buster Douglas knocked out Mike Tyson in one of the biggest upsets in boxing history.
0: Oh, yeah.
1: And Home Alone premiered and became a massive box office smash. Yep, that name turned Macaulay Culkin into a household name. It's 1990.
2: This is a Country Gold Countdown from this week, 1990. Number three. You lie.

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2: Partly cloudy today with a chance of thunderstorms. High temperatures reach up to 73. Northeast winds 8 to 15 miles an hour. Lows dip down to about 56. Tonight, partly cloudy skies. Cloudy tomorrow, slight chance of thunderstorms, 72. From the CAMI Weather Center, I'm Derek Hite. Currently, it's 55 degrees.
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5: What? I think she means that as a compliment. I hope so. This is Rascal Flatts, Mayberry on Country Gold.

0: Rascal Flatts Mayberry on Country Gold. I'm Steve Harmon. You can catch them on their extended Life is a Highway tour with Lauren Elena and Chris Lane on the road with them. For Country Gold, this show, we love hearing from you. A song that brings back a good memory for you. 855-958-3774.
1: Hi, my name is Rowena. I'm calling from Scottsbluff, Nebraska. And the song I'd like you to play is for my husband, Jack. Back in 1970, we knew each other 3 months, and it's been almost 57 years now. Look at Us by Vince Gill. Thank you so much.
0: Oh, man, thank you.

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3: Hello, this is Luke Sparker. I'm calling from Perth, Virginia. And the song I like to hear is Highwayman by the Highwaymen. And if you could play that song, that would be perfect.

0: Kris Kristofferson, Johnny Cash, Willie Nelson, and Waylon Jennings. Steve Harmon, this is Country Gold. Shooter Jennings has a brand new album for us from Waylon. Undiscovered songs that he and his friends found in the basement. One of them is called Diamonds. You can hear all about it when we talk to him. It's on our Facebook page, Country Gold with Steve Harmon. And Waylon's album is called Diamonds. It'll be out November 13th. This show, powered by you at 855-958-3774. What you waiting for? Give us a call.
1: This is Gary from Valva, North Dakota. I'd like to hear some Shenandoah.
0: Well, we'd like to play it for you. Bubba can dance. Well, I can too on Country Gold.

0: Republican Dance, I Can Too, written by Marty Rabin and Mike McGuire from Shenandoah, and the title came from another writer with them, Bob McDill, who was never out into the clubs or anything. And then,
1: getting up to get him a cup of coffee, and he said, you know, if Bubba can dance, I can too. And I told Mike, I said, that's what we're going to write.
0: Coming up, Dolly Parton news, who's celebrating 925, September 25, and more with Bells, who sings Son of Jolene.
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925 Dolly Parton on Country Gold. I'm Steve Harmon. A Dolly Parton update, 925. 925 is becoming a big deal. We're trying to make it Dolly Parton Day across America, across the world. I'll have more on that as soon as I can. But right now, let's bring back Bells. Maybe the last person to sing with Dolly. Certainly the last hit song for Dolly. It's Bells and Dolly. Remember Son of Jolene? Now

0: Petra Gold.
1: Hello.
0: What are you doing?
1: I am in my bed in my hotel room.
0: I have never talked to you in just a normal circumstance, have I?
1: No.
0: It's always one thing or another with you. You're either in the bathroom or you're Tell us all how you found out about the loss of your friend Dolly Parton.
1: One of my guys in my van kind of just blurted it out.
0: Oh, no.
1: Shocking.
0: Startling,
1: and,
0: yes.
1: You know, then I kind of had to get off the phone and kind of process it. Just heartbreaking news. And there was a lot of tears and just, you know, she's just one of a kind, like such, like the most special, kindest person ever. And I can't believe that I had the honor of getting to meet her and work with her. It's just, you know, I don't really think it's sunk in yet.
0: I hear you. Now, Bells is in charge of the son of Jolene, but we better hear about Jolene first on Country Gold.

0: There it is, Jolene. And for years, I never thought there would be a follow-up to that song. Steve Harmon, this is Country Gold. But of course, Bells and Dolly Parton worked together and came up with Son of Jolene. Bells is with us, and you've had to do some shows since then. How are you handling that?
1: You know, that was really emotional playing it for the first time now. It has a whole new meaning to me. You know, I've always, you know, played it the last song in my set just because I'm so proud of that song. And but now, you know, I just took a minute last night to really just talk about what Dolly meant to me. And not only just ever since, you know, I was a kid, just growing up idolizing her. And I don't know if I would be in country music without Dolly. And she's just such a generous spirit.
0: Do you have any idea at all when you were in the studio with her that there was any issue at all? I couldn't see it in the video.
1: No, she had, you know, more energy than me that day. I mean, she looked beautiful.
0: Yeah.
1: She sounded amazing. I mean, yeah, you would have never known. You know, I just think there's going to be a Dolly-sized hole in the world for forever now.
0: Appreciate you, Bells. Appreciate you so much for coming on. Let's play Son of Jolene. It's Bells and Dolly on Country Gold.

0: Son of Jolene Bells and Dolly Parton, written in part by Dolly. Here on Country Gold, I'm Steve Harmon, and that may be one of the last collaborations we'll hear from Dolly. That's hard to believe I even just said that. Coming up, it's your Country Gold stat of the day if you like to sleep on the weekend. Oh, if I got good news for you.
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14: Partly cloudy today with the chance of thunderstorms. High temperatures reach up to 73. Northeast winds 8 to 15 miles an hour. Lows dip down to about 56. Tonight, partly cloudy skies. Cloudy tomorrow. Slight chance of thunderstorms, 72. From the CAMI Weather Center, I'm Derek Hite. Currently 57.

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1: 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Mostly thanks to you, but Steve will take a lot of the credit.

0: But for the grace of God, go I, Keith Urban, on Country Gold. It's Steve Harmon, your Country Gold stat of the day. Sleeping an extra hour and 27 minutes on weekends lowers the risk of high blood pressure by 10%. No pills, no exercise, just stay in bed an extra hour and a half.
1: Ta-da!
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0: Drift off to Dream from Travis Tritt, a country gold fun fact, an interesting fact. Travis Tritt is one of the class of 1989 megastars who never wore a cowboy hat. No, Garth Brooks, Alan Jackson, Clint Black, who spent Labor Day with us, all iconic superstars wearing cowboy hats, but not Travis. We're going to test your memory again. We're going to do a country gold top three countdown from
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0: Mark Wills and Jacob's Ladder on Country Gold. I'm Steve Harmon. Mark is on Country Gold next week. He wants to run a really cool idea he has to celebrate Dolly Parton by us. He wants to see what you think. And we'll get him to do a few stories behind a song, too. And now our Country Gold Top 3 Countdown. Lisa, where are we going?
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0: Write This Down on Country Gold. Mr. George Strait, I'm Steve Harbin. Big thanks to Steve Azar, Carol and Dawn Johnson, and Bells for coming on the show this week. Next week, Mark Wills is on this show with his idea for 925, September 25th. It's a good one. Country Gold, produced in Nashville by Alexis Aiken for Westwood One. I'm Steve Harbin. See you next week.
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Darling, I've wasted a lot of years not seeing the real you. 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
1: 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Designed after the death of two farmers that were crushed when the rams fell, No Doubt easily installs in the receiver hitch and is adjustable to fit. 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
5: Partly cloudy today with a chance of thunderstorms. High temperatures reach up to 73. Northeast winds 8 to 15 miles an hour. Lows dip down to about 56. Tonight, partly cloudy skies. Cloudy tomorrow. Slight chance of thunderstorms, 72. From the Cami Weather Center, I'm Derek Hite. Currently 55.
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1: Chance for storms this afternoon, otherwise partly cloudy skies. High of 73, winds out of the northeast, 8 to 15 miles an hour. Lows level off around 56. Tonight, partly cloudy. Slight chance of thunderstorms. Tomorrow, daytime highs approaching 72. Overcast skies. From the CAMI Weather Center, I'm Derek Hite. Right now, it's 54 degrees.
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I wrote him back a letter and I told him it was not the perfect country and western song because he hadn't said anything at all about mama or trains or trucks or prison or getting drunk.

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6: Chance for storms this afternoon. Otherwise, partly cloudy skies. High of 73, winds out of the northeast, 8 to 15 miles an hour. Lows level off around 56. Tonight, partly cloudy. Slight chance of thunderstorms tomorrow. Daytime highs approaching 72. Overcast skies. From the Cami Weather Center, I'm Derek Height. Right now, it's 54 degrees.
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4: I'm weatherology meteorologist Derek Height with a significant weather update. A severe thunderstorm warning has been issued until 12:30 p.m. this afternoon for Franklin, Kearney, and Phelps counties. As of 11:50 a.m., the strongest portion of the storm was centered near Holdridge, pushing east at around 40 miles an hour. This is primarily a large hail event, with hail potentially as large as quarters. As this storm progresses eastward, the threat for large hail will continue through Axtell, Wilcox, Minden, Upland, Macon, and Hildreth. For your safety, stay inside and away from windows until the storm passes. Large hail can easily shatter glass, causing injury. If you're caught outside, take shelter in a sturdy building or a hardtop car. Take shelter now. Again, a severe thunderstorm warning continues until 12:30 p.m. this afternoon for Franklin, Kearney, and Phelps counties. Folks near Axtell, Wilcox, Minden, Upland, Macon, Hildreth, and surrounding areas should take cover now. Bear in mind, this storm has the potential for hail the size of quarters. From the Cammy Weather Center, I'm Derek Height.
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4: Chance for storms this afternoon, otherwise partly cloudy skies. High of 73, winds out of the northeast, 8 to 15 miles an hour. Lows level off around 56. Tonight,

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5: I'm weatherology meteorologist Derek Height with a significant weather update. A severe thunderstorm warning continues for parts of Phelps, Kearney, and Franklin counties until 12:30 p.m. this afternoon. At roughly 11:50 a.m., the strongest part of the storm was near Holdridge, pushing east at about 40 miles an hour. This is primarily a large hail event, with hail potentially as large as quarters. As this storm progresses eastward, the threat for large hail will continue through Axtell, Wilcox, Minden, Upland, Macon, and Hildreth. Again, a severe thunderstorm warning continues for portions of Phelps, Kearney, and Franklin counties until 12:30 p.m. this afternoon. Those in Axtell, Wilcox, Minden, Upland, Macon, Hildreth, and surrounding areas should take cover now. Bear in mind, this storm has the potential for quarter-size hail. From the Cami Weather Center, I'm Derek Height.

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7: Chance for storms this afternoon. Otherwise, sunshine mixed with clouds at times. High temperatures reach up to 73. Winds out of the northeast, 8 to 15 miles per hour. Partly cloudy skies again tonight. Lows dip down to about 56. Slight chance of thunderstorms tomorrow. Highs around 72. From the CAMI Weather Center, I'm meteorologist Paul Trombley. Currently, it's 58 degrees.
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0: 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She's gone country. Look at them. 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
7: We know what it takes to win a Big Ten championship. 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
8: Free ball over. Here come the Huskers, up by 2 in the 5th with the ball on the slide. Into Jackson! Kaboom! Blocks for the Big Red tonight. 25-18. Huskers sweep their 11th consecutive opponent
9: in Nebraska. Set middle back Harper. Kaboom! Howitzer Harper.
7: For all those little girls, for all the people across Nebraska and across the nation and now across the world that are watching us, it could be their first time, so let's go out and give them a show.
8: Flip over, here come the Huskers. Center jump, Bergen Riley transition, fooled everybody in Lancaster County. She's got her sweet take by Olivia. Huskers feed middle back. T. Siegler can only tip it. It drops! Olivia Mount!
9: Huskers on the match point. The side, Andy Jackson. Kaboom! Went down in L.A.
8: Victorious yet again, 26-0.
9: And the slide, Andy Jackson. Kaboom! Woo-hoo!
8: Back right. That's Maisie. Perfect pass. Center jump. Bergen Riley. Point set match. Big Red. That's perfection. 30-0. She sends the serve across. Helmet, the good pass. Back set. Right side. Lednecki for the match. Kill. A&M defeats Nebraska 15-13 in the fifth.
10: They're pretty motivated, but I also think they've felt disappointment for 3 years in a row. So you want to make sure that how you leave and how we end this season feels great.
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8: Greetings, Nebraska, and welcome back inside John Cook Arena within the Bob Devaney Sports Center, Nebraska Innovation Campus, for the final match of the Emeritus Classic. Georgia Tech, 8-1, and receiving votes in the ABCA Coaches Poll, faces your number one Huskers, 5-0. Well, last night was fun, but difficult. Baylor fell in three sets to your Huskers, but the second set was 25-22, and the final set, 26-24. Last night easily could have gone 4, perhaps 5. Baylor played up-tempo, allowing only 5 Husker blocks. 5 Husker blocks in the entire three-set match. On offense, the Huskers survived Terea Sigler's first off night of the year thanks to a potent middle attack. 19 kills and 1 error for the offense of Jackson and Obeche. Now, Georgia Tech will also go up-tempo, also known as fast. The Yellow Jackets have 10 foreigners on

0: their roster of 18. And there'll be six foreigners starting. That means a little different style. Their captain is a senior setter from Brazil, Heloísi Soares, 5'11", armed with great skill and lots of experience. She'll often target a 6'2 freshman right side, Alida Bono from Algeria, 3.3 kills a set, and already, get this, 19 service aces this year. She does not look or play like a freshman. This is quite a day for basketball volleyball. The 2006 team is here. The entire roster, the 12 players from 2006, Nebraska's third national title team, is in the building. They'll be celebrated after set two. Their head coach is in the building as well. Sarah Pavin, the 2006 Honda Broderick Award winner, will join us in this pregame. And Christina Hotelling, the 05 ABCA National Player of the Year, will as well. The pride of Cambridge, Nebraska, and a woman instrumental in Andy Jackson making her way to Lincoln. Well, it's a quick turnaround for these 2026 Huskers. They played late last night, and now a 2 o'clock matinee start. Georgia Tech, 8-1, tries to knock down your Huskers this afternoon on the Huskers Radio Network.
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0: Welcome back to the soon-to-be jam-packed Devaney Center. Hey, earlier today, Baylor in 3 over New Mexico. So New Mexico leaves 0-3 here at the Emeritus Classic. Baylor leaves 2-1 and highly impressive. You coach a Division I women's volleyball program in 2026. You do not want to see Green and Baylor on the other side of the net. And now it is Georgia Tech 1-1 in this Emeritus Classic, and your Huskers 2-0 last night. Number 12 Penn State swept number 4 Stanford. Haley Bergdorf, freshman, 10 kills, hit 450 for Penn State. Meanwhile, Wisconsin got a huge addition, 6'6" Desilis champion. She's only 16 years old. They found her walking around the engineering department. No. She's from Puerto Rico, Puerto Rican national teamer. She finished up with playing the national team. She just joined him. She's 16 years old, 6'6". She helps Wisconsin to a 5-match come-from-behind win at number 19. A&M. Natalie Wardlow, the Lincoln Southeast alum, in that one had 9 blocks. Congratulations to the former Southeast Knight. Maryland took down Seton Hall. Maryland is 5-1. They were picked preseason in the Big Ten to finish at the bottom. Ohio State evened their record at 3-3 with a reverse sweep over Winthrop. Michigan State is 7-0. Kristen Kelsey's got it going for the Green up there in East Lansing, taking down Cincinnati 3-love. Cincinnati beat Ohio State earlier this year. Number 13, Minnesota swept winless Miami. My goodness, Miami of Florida is winless. We saw them here in the second round 2 years ago. And number 21, Indiana swept Eastern Illinois. Number 24, Oregon lost to number 7, Arizona State, who the night before lost to Cal Davis. Dan Connors, the former assistant coach here at Nebraska about 15 years ago, has got Cal Davis rolling. And Illinois got swept by Marquette, and Michigan lost to number 11 TCU. There is your Nebraska Lottery scoreboard. My name's John Baylor. Let us bring in former Husker All-American setter 2010 to 2012, Lauren Cook West. Good afternoon.
10: Good afternoon, JB, and hello, Husker Nation.
0: 2006, you were born, barely, and you probably remember
10: year.
0: How special was 06 as you dreamed about being a Husker one day?
10: I don't know if I have a fair analysis because I got an inside view to that
0: team.
10: Lived it. I lived it. And, it, you know, I looked up to those players. I was definitely not just born. I had been around for some time, so give me some credit. But I was hanging around the gym. I was at practices. I would go on trips, away trips with them. So I remember it vividly. And just a wonderful team to be around, and I'm so glad that they're being celebrated. It's well-deserved.
0: You were, of course, a sophomore at Pius X back then on your way to playing 09 in UCLA or the National Freshman of the Year. Then you transfer back home for your final 3 years. To me, that collection of players, Sarah Pavin on the right, Jordan Larson on the left, Danny Busboom is your libero, Danny Mancuso is your second outside, Tracy Stahl is one of the great, most underrated middles in the history of the program. To me, they're in the conversation for greatest ever with one of those four straight consecutive national champion Penn State teams from 07 to 10, and then those Texas teams never did win a title because of Penn State 08, 09. What do you think? Is that a reach?
10: No, I think it's accurate. I think they're one of the best teams ever in college volleyball, and I think they're a perfect example of, yes, they had some talent, but not the most talent, and you had players who were playing different positions, and then you just had this really strong chemistry. And I've said it before, I'll say it again, I think you've said it before, it's, you know, you can have the most talented team in the world, but if you don't have that chemistry, if you lack that chemistry, you're not going to go far. And if you have a team that maybe has some talent but not all the talent in the world, but you have incredible chemistry, then that team is going to go really far. And so I think that 06 team is a perfect representation of that.
0: And Rachel Holloway was their setter. She's back for the first time since she left the program a little prematurely before her redshirt junior year. And then Sydney Anderson appears in the 2018. Just some great Husker history in the building tonight. The 2016 will be celebrated after set number 2. We're going to hear from Sarah Pavin. We're going to hear from Christina Hotelling all during this pregame. Let's hear from Lauren Cook West about the Huskers. Was that their finest hour thus far this year, yesterday, or was that an average performance against a very good Baylor team that nearly went the wrong way?
10: I think it was above average performance. I wouldn't go with their best performance of the year, but it was definitely just a solid performance. There were some things that Nebraska did really well. There were some areas where, you know, they could have been a little more disciplined on their block, for example. They could have cut down on some of those service errors. But I do think Baylor, I mean, we have to give Baylor credit. They're a good team. I think they're going to have a really nice season. I think they have a chance to go far in postseason. They have all the pieces, and they were putting it together, and they were hanging with the Huskers. And I don't think Nebraska played bad. I think they played pretty well and, again, did some really nice things. Livia Mauch, you have to look at her play last night. I mean, she digging, passing, out of system setting, she was doing it all. But you don't really recognize her in the moment because that's her job. So she's just doing her job, but you have to give her credit. She's doing it at a really high level, and I think in some situations last night when we got close to the end, she really helped Nebraska in certain situations.
0: She has a great opportunity to live in Mauch, to be in the conversation among the greatest liberos in the history of the program. Libero U is what I call the Nebraska volleyball. In that conversation, of course, you got Justine Wong Arantes, you have Lexi Rodriguez, and to me, you have Kenzie Maloney. And Kenzie, you know, given what she did upon her arrival in 2015 through 2018, four Final Fours, two national championships, Michaela Fecky arrived with her, but those are your three greatest as we speak, probably. And Olivia Mauch, what do you think? Is it too early to tell, or does she have all the skills and attributes potentially to be right there at the end of her career?
10: I think it's a little too early to tell, but I would say she has all the tools in her toolbox, and it's just, can she continue to play at this level? And so far she is. There's, I think, maybe been one match where she was shanking a couple passes, but other than that, it's been really solid, consistent play from her. And you don't even have to worry about her, JB, because you know she's going to get the job done. And I think where Olivia has improved the most from last year to this year is her defense. Her defense, she just looks more comfortable. She's making bigger plays that she wasn't making last season. Her serving is tougher. That's improved year after year, but it looks really strong this year. She's gotten a couple of aces. And then her out-of-system setting, and that's key. When Bergen can't get to that second contact, Olivia's next up in line to step in and play that second ball. So she has to put that ball on the money in order for her attackers to have success, and she does that almost every single time. She puts it 3 feet off, 3 feet in, and those pin attackers, whether it's Harper, Torreya, or Virginia on the right, they go up. They can, attack basically any shot they want with that huge block in front of them. And when it's out of system, you're going to get four hands in your face because the opposing blocking D has more time to set up. So that's why it's so important for Olivia Mauch when she steps in and sets it for her to put that ball in the money so those attackers have an easier time against that big block.
0: The fact we both remember her shanked passes this year just indicates how great she is, because it's such a rarity. Now, we got to talk about Georgia Tech. We're going to see a foreign flavor here today. They've got some real talent and ball control and speed. The player that is going to get a ton of attention from Nebraska will attack the ball from all over the place, and she is their allegedly freshman. She looks a lot bigger than that, and that is Alita Bono, their back row right player. 3.3 kills a set. I can't wait to watch her serve. She got 19 aces this year, but she's not alone. They've got a great outside. They got a lot of experience on the floor, and this is a quick turnaround for Nebraska. I mean, Baylor really had a quick turnaround. They played this morning. I'm not sure if they even went back to the hotel. Maybe they have pup tents here at the Devaney, but this is still a quick turnaround. Nebraska's got to get ready real fast.
10: It's not just a quick turnaround. It's an earlier match start time, so Nebraska's out of their routine. And then on top of that, JB, you have the football game tonight. And so I know the players are going to go to the football game tonight. So either that's motivation for them to, get this done as quickly as possible so they have time to get ready and go to the football game, or it's a distraction. I've seen some Nebraska teams that have, been a little distracted on football game days, and it ends up going 4 or 5, and I just think it can backfire. So there's a lot of different variables that are going against Nebraska today, but hopefully they can check in mentally. And, I think you mentioned Bono, she's the main attacking priority for Nebraska. And then when she's back behind the service line, everybody's got to be ready for that serve. And so I think she's the main focus, but you're right, there are other players that the Huskers have to worry about, so they can't get caught up just paying attention to Bono. They have to worry about everyone else, and their setter's good enough that, if she's going to move that ball around and use her peripheral vision to see what the Nebraska block is doing, if we're shading, if we're committing, if we're moving early one way or the other. So they're going to be on top of it, and Nebraska's going to have to be really disciplined defensively.
0: One of the all-time greats in Husker volleyball history, Sarah Pavin, when we come right back. 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
0: Welcome back to Devaney Center. The Big Red's going to play Georgia Tech. It's a Saturday matinee, but hold everything. The 2006 team celebrating the 20th reunion of, hello, national championship number 3 in Husker history, the star of that team. She got every other swing that year. Sarah Pavin, aided by her child Micah, who's staring right at us. Sarah Pavin, it is so great to see you. Now, how wonderful a reunion is this for you as you see all these former teammates?
18: Oh my goodness, it's amazing on so many levels. Just A, to see everybody again, B, to be back in Nebraska and back in Lincoln. This is only my second time back since I graduated, which is crazy. But just to be able to celebrate something so special that we were able to accomplish together, like, I played for 16 years professionally, and when I think of like the greatest moments in my career, this is definitely one of them still.
0: The two Olympic Games when you played on the beach, all the years on the Canadian national team, it was the four Husker years that stand out.
18: Yeah, and in particular 2006, just, you know, there was no NIL back then. We were playing for each other and for the love of the game and for our school, and just, you can't replicate that. And, you know, going to play professionally, it's a different environment when, you know, money is involved and things like that. And so I always came back to just the pure love of the game that I felt when I was here. And that 2016 was so special, and we were so close, and I got to play with my best friends, which was never the case again. So, yeah.
0: You had Jordan Larson on the outside, Amanda Gates in the middle. Brooke Partek was off the bench on that team. Rachel Holloway, one of the greatest setters in Nebraska history, did not play her final 2 years. So we got to watch her for two of those 3 years she was with the program, redshirted her first year. There was just so much. Danny Busboom, Kelly was the libero, Danny Mancuso. It all finished in Omaha. Is there a moment? Maybe it was the moment you get the final point against Stanford, but is there a moment that sticks out from 06?
18: I mean, I can visualize the final point of that match to this day. And as you were just, but I think, you know, as you were saying everybody's name, like, I had a visceral reaction, like I was getting goosebumps, because like, we had, you know, one of the greatest athletes in USA Volleyball history on that team. We had, you know, as you said, one of the greatest setters in Nebraska history on that team. We had somebody who's now coaching, like, legendary in their own right, and maybe, you know, not a ton of players who like had a super long professional career. We had a few, but players who have done something so special in their own way. And I just, it's such an incredible group. And even seeing like so many of them, their kids are playing volleyball now, and like to be able to, that they can share that experience with them, I think is so cool. And Yeah, it was a very, very special group.
19: Sarah Pavin, Honda Broderick Award winner. That's basically National Player of the Year in 2006. In the conversation for greatest Husker of all time. Mentioning goosebumps, I think of two moments in 2006. I want your reaction to it.
20: Am I going to cry?
19: Maybe. 2-0 Minnesota in Gainesville, Florida in the regional final. And it was going to be the following weekend, the first Final Four in Omaha. It had been sold out since the last December. They sold more tickets than Paul McCartney. And the team was down 0-2, requiring a reverse sweep to even get back to the arena. I can't imagine the pressure. And then I've got a moment from the Omaha Final Four in a moment. But what's your memory of the locker room after the first two sets in that empty Gainesville gym? You had to come back and win the next three against Minnesota.
18: I remember that Tracy really spoke up in that break. And I remember from my perspective, it was like refuse to lose. You know, because we had the whole state kind of depending on us to get there. And like, honestly, I came to Nebraska to win national championships, plural. And, you know, I knew that that was like the chance to do it. So yeah, refuse to lose. And that keeps coming. That match has come up numerous times from different people I know over the years of just like, that was stressful to watch.
19: That was one of the great moments, perhaps the greatest comeback of all time in basketball history, because the ramifications of that match. Husker Nation did not travel like they do now back in 2006. It was a relatively empty gym. There might have been 1,500 people in the huge Florida gym because the Gators had lost unexpectedly to Minnesota. Let's go to a week later. UCLA is the Final Four semifinal opponent for Nebraska. To me, that's a transcendent moment in the sport because I'd never heard an arena so loud. No one had ever seen 15,000 people in an arena before to watch women's volleyball. Nina Merriweather was their star player, and everyone was asking, why does she check out? She's their best player. Why does she keep checking out of the match for three rotations? I remember the post-match we had explained, well, that's the volleyball rule. She hadn't learned to ever play back row. What's your memory of that semifinal match the Huskers win?
18: Well, at the time, the West Coast teams were so strong. We're talking like Stanford, UCLA, USC. Like, that was the era of the West Coast. And yeah, it was unheard of for that many people to come to a volleyball match. And just to sort of set the standard for what women's volleyball could be afterward, like we see what it is now and it's crazy in the best way. And just to be able to be part of the beginning of that is so, so special. I keep using the word special, I feel like a broken record, but that match was so high energy, so intense. I remember snippets of that match too. And back then there weren't many transfers. So it's like, you got your squad and they've got your back and like they are the enemies. And nobody was friends. Nobody talked to each other like across between teams. So it was very much an us versus them. And to have the whole state with us, it was like, we can't lose this, you know? Mm.
19: Sarah Pavin, you were also one of the great students in Nebraska volleyball history. The Huskers' schedule, practice schedule, occasionally would be altered so you could go to laboratory and get ready for a pre-med career. We only get to live one life. We only get to live one life. I'm sure you see that now. As you look back, apparently you've delayed, perhaps, or paused, or maybe even foregone a medical career. How did you come up with your career choices since? I mean, amazing professional career, national Olympic career on the beach, now this popular podcast, mother of one. Tell me how tough those decisions were.
18: Honestly, I was always raised to understand that, like, your career doesn't last forever. But somehow I really managed to, like, squeeze the life out of it. And I never, ever expected to play for as long as I did. I thought that I would for sure be done in my late 20s. I was like, you know, volleyball's fun, but I'm not going to really do it for long. But I have a partner who supported me in that and who wanted me to pursue that for as long as possible. And I think that's very rare, particularly in women's sports, to have a partner who is willing to give up their life so you can pursue your dreams. And so being with Adam, like, really, you know, gave me the freedom to explore that for as long as I did. And I ultimately retired when I was 38. And I have no regrets. You know, I got to play a sport that I love and pursue excellence for almost 30 years of my life. And now, like, I love educating about volleyball. I love, like, helping to grow the game in any way I can. And while I never thought that I would stay connected to the sport for as long as I did, it's given me so much. So I feel like I need to kind of pay that forward and, like, share my knowledge and experience as much as I can.
19: Sarah Pavin, one of the all-time greats. Check out her podcast, Candid Commentary. Stay right there. We got more pregame. The 2006 team is here to celebrate their national title 20 years ago. Georgia Tech, Nebraska shortly. 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
0: Georgia Tech and Nebraska. This is the culmination of the Emeritus Classic. Nebraska all-time 2-1 against Georgia Tech, winning most recently in December of 2023. That's the postseason. And then in September of 2015, but the one I remember is September of 2003. It was a Sunday afternoon game, and Bon Szymanski was like in his late 20s as the head coach of Georgia Tech, went on to Marquette. He was a native of Iowa City, coached the Iowa Hawkeyes. He, I think, could have brought Iowa Hawkeye volleyball onto glory, but he got in some trouble and was unable to continue. But when he was in his late 20s, he brought a Georgia Tech team into the Coliseum on a Sunday afternoon and took down the Huskers 16-14 in the fifth. It was one of the great regular season matches of all time. That Georgia Tech team got to a regional final. They won their fourth ACC title that year in 2003, and they were able somehow, in front of a roaring 4,200 at the Coliseum, to win that fifth set by two. It is time now for the Cornerstone Bank time and temperature. 68 degrees and rainy in Lincoln at 133. 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Well, she was a high school basketball star, picked up volleyball late, and John Cook got word that there was this Cambridge Nebraskan who was really tall and could play volleyball, talked her into playing for the Huskers, and she started out inconspicuously, really, did not play much at all. Her growth between 04 and 05, as great a leap in talent and progress as you've ever seen, as she went on in 2005 to be the ABCA National Player of the Year. She was a member of that 06 team, but she really was instrumental in the recruiting of one of the star Huskers this year in 2026. Christina Hotelling from Cambridge, Nebraska, a national champion in 2006. When we come right back, you're listening to the Huskers Radio Network.
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0: Welcome back to the Devaney Center. We are hopscotching down memory lane. Sarah Pavin, here's Christina Hotelling, and then Danny Busboom, who happens to be the head coach. She was also a member of that 2006 team. Christina Hotelling is the person involved in the ratio that I often give. What is the ratio of National Players of the Year to stoplights in Cambridge, Nebraska? And the answer is 1-0. Take us back to the moment when you were not just a finalist, but they yelled your name. How shocked were you in 2005?
7: I was pretty shocked. It hasn't sunk in or fully processed, I think, to this day. I just went from barely start or off and on starting the year before and then completely transforming everything and just playing and playing free, and I did all the hard work in the off season, and whatever came, it just happened. And it's still hard to, like, I remember sitting there and then they said the name and
18: kind of confusing just because of the whole process, but it's such a cool journey to look back on and share with players we coach. And I was definitely surprised. Never in my wildest dreams, I didn't even think I'd be playing volleyball in college, let alone winning an award like that. So this is a really cool story to share with others when I get the chance.
19: Christina Hoteling, you were a huge basketball recruit out of Cambridge High School. You made one of the greatest leaps in performance between 2004 and 2005. To young players today, what was the secret?
18: I think a mindset. After that 04 season, I just remember sitting down with one of my good friends, and I was like, I am just tired of not being my best. I don't know what I'm doing. I was fortunate to be athletic, and I still don't know how I was playing and starting, let alone. And the game clicked. I started just really understanding what volleyball was and like how it works and like how to make it simpler by knowing more and in the preparation. And then it just changed my nutrition, workouts, just doing extra stuff just because my body felt like it. I had my sleep mapped out. I was doing recovery massages, kind of just like taking, not advantage in a bad way, but taking advantage of everything that the program had to help us, and just kind of went under my radar before. And so just that mind shift, and I just felt like at the end of preseason, my legs were just like electric. I just felt like electricity running through my legs somehow. And the cool thing was I felt like I was just really prepared, and everything you did in the off season, like practice and games, that felt easier. I don't know, and then it all just came to fruition how it did, and it's really cool.
19: Telling, native of Cambridge, Nebraska, 2005 ABCA National Player of the Year. Huskers losing the national championship game. You have all sorts of injuries, including a labrum issue. You sit out 06, come back in 07. Huskers get to the regional final, and now you're involved in coaching, and one of your pupils, one of your students, was Andy Jackson. Tell us the story.
18: Well, with the club, we were involved with the Diff Volleyball Club, and Trisha Kroll had reached out and said, hey, I've got a player. She wants to switch from middle to outside, and I just told her your story. I really think you'd be good for her. And so we lined up lesson, and after the first lesson, we were doing some box work, and I was like, hold on. Just kind of stopped, and I was just like, what is happening? This is an athlete that I do not see often, and it was just so cool. After the lesson, and we did work together after that, and just kind of talked to her about the recruiting process a little bit. And but I did ask her and her mom after that first lesson. I said, would it be okay if I shared your information with Coach Cook? And they were like, yeah, of course, because Nebraska was a top school for her at the time, and just the quality of human she is, and just her values and work ethic, it just screamed Husker. So I was like, I am not going to try and influence. The only thing I can do is just share my experience. And I was just trying to be there and be receptive to whatever she was going through. And I wasn't a huge part in it. I guess the introduction and like getting Coach Cook there, but like she's just so clearly so athletic, and she's a very talented and fun athlete to work with. And
19: what do you mean you were involved? She was going towards Texas. You introduced her to Coach Cook. The rest is history. You are the person who made it happen.
18: True. But she did all the hard work, and just her natural athleticism is just everything. And just the type of human she is, and everyone she reached out to and impact, and she. You saw her even at Wrigley Field. She just knows and has that innate like selflessness that just gives to everyone and wants to include everyone, make everyone feel seen and special. And it was just so cool. I was just like, this, she's a Husker, but I don't know what's gonna happen. And then when her and her mom FaceTimed me to tell me that they committed, or she committed, and it was just a surreal moment, like tears, excitement. I was just so glad she was like joyous about it, because you never want to like influence someone. And I really tried to not do that. and it was just a really cool phone call to get. And she's a rock star.
19: Christina Hotelling, a rock star herself, member of the Husker Athletic Hall of Fame, pride of Cambridge, Nebraska, and a member of the 2006 National Champions, reuniting this weekend. Stay right there. We got more Georgia Tech, Nebraska pregame. 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
0: Welcome back to Big Red at the Bob. Georgia Tech, it's a Saturday matinee. Huskers, as we speak, 5-0. Georgia Tech, 8-1, getting votes in the ABCA coaches poll. I'm John Baylor. Lauren Cook, West, the Huskers are getting stuck at times in those 5-1 rotations with only two front row attackers. How do the Huskers get out of them?
30: Well, I think one thing that we can maybe incorporate in a little more is that back row attack. And Danny Buscombe-Kelly mentioned in postgame last night that they're intentionally pulling out, whether it's Harper or Terea, who's that back row left side attacker. When they're in the back row, they're pulling them out of passing so they can just focus on that back row attack. Mm. Whereas the front row left pin attacker, whether it's Harper or Terea, they're included in passing, so they have to pass and then attack on that left pin. So Danny is really putting an emphasis on, hey, this back row attack is important, especially in these 5-1 rotations. So you don't have to worry about passing. We just need you to attack. The problem, though, is Bergen has been setting it, but I think there's opportunities for her to rely on it more often. So I'd love to see Bergen just, you can split that left front attacker and then have your middle go on a slide. So you have a split offense on that left pin, that right pin, and then you bring that back row attack out of the middle of the court. It worked last night. It was one-on-one, and I'd like to see Bergen run that a few more times today, especially, in those 5-1 rotations. It's just so important because it gives you that third attacking option.
0: 2-6 rotation outsides for Nebraska, Harper Murray, Terea Sigler, and if Virginia Adriano serves that one rotation, there'll be two back row attack options. That's Lauren Cook West. We're going to have this match start here in about 15 minutes, but between now and then, a conversation with the head coach of Nebraska Volleyball, also a member of the 2006 National Championship team, the third in Husker history, third of five, big reunion this weekend. Danny Buscombe-Kelly, when we return, you're listening to Big Red Volleyball.
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17: Welcome back to Bob Devaney Sports Center, John Cook Arena. The Big Reds getting ready to play Georgia Tech, an 8-1 Georgia Tech Yellow Jacket team. I'm John Baylor, visiting with the head coach of Nebraska Volleyball, Danny Busbaum Kelly. This is a reunion. Your former team, 2006, they're all here.
20: All of them. Crazy.
17: No one missed.
20: No one missed. Well, we only had 12 players, so...
17: Is that a good size team?
20: It's a little small for this day and age, but yeah, it was a good size back then.
17: You need more players now because more specialists?
20: I definitely think you need more players for practices and just, you know, in case there's an injury.
17: Now you got 16 players, plus you got four guys practicing too. I mean, you got a lot of people.
20: We don't have four guys practicing. We have four guys helping out at practice. So you want our players to be, you know, pushing each other and practicing against each other.
17: A lot of people will say that one of those Penn State teams between 07 and 2010 is the greatest of all time. And the greatest collection of talent ever assembled on the same floor was that 2009 National Championship match, Texas, Destiny Hooker, Julianne Fawcett against Penn State, Megan Hodge, Nicole Fawcett, that bunch, Alyssa Glass. Is the 06 Nebraska team in that conversation for greatest ever?
20: I don't know. Those teams are pretty insane.
17: You think about Sarah Pavin, two Olympics, was on a Canadian national team. Then you have Jordan Larson, one of the greatest overall players of all time. Pretty good libero on that team in 2006 as well. Rachel Holloway, remarkably talented. She was just a redshirt freshman. What do you think?
20: I mean, I think we could have gone toe-to-toe with anybody, but when you talk about athlete to athlete, those teams might win, but that doesn't mean, and volleyball's a funny game, that doesn't mean you're going to win the match.
17: Tracy Stahl's very ticked off. I didn't mention her in that nice list of fabulous athletes for 2006. What a great year that was for the Big Red. Okay, 2026, a pretty good year, too. 6-0 so far. Last night, you play Baylor. How good is a Baylor? And how far can they go in December?
20: Yeah, I thought Baylor was great. And just what's interesting about them, they played great defense. They're really young, so they're just going to continue to get better and more confident. And they're going to be a fun team in December.
17: They seem to run, I would call it a fast offense, but I've learned that's not technical language. It's an up-tempo offense. And I would think you guys would be like, can you guys just slow it down a little bit? But they wouldn't. How tough was that to defend, and how similar is Georgia Tech's tempo today?
20: Yeah, Georgia Tech's tempo is very similar, maybe a tad slower, but they're definitely pushing tempo. They don't run a lot of slides, kind of like Baylor. They have a, you know, player that's trying to hit behind the setter, D-balls, we call them, so... definitely very similar scouting report to last night.
17: But not quite as fast.
20: Not quite as fast.
17: They start six foreign players. Their only
19: U.S. national who's starting is their second middle, Zoe Humphrey. Does that mean a different flavor, a different style of play?
20: Well, I've coached against Georgia Tech, obviously, for 9 years, being in the ACC, and they've always had a lot of foreign players. But, you know, I think it just they play really hard. But also it's very interesting when you get them out of whack, they can really get out of whack. So that's the goal. It's like to stress them, and sometimes they'll crack. But when they're feeling good, it's a team you don't really want to be playing against because they can be unstoppable.
19: What does out of whack mean if translated in volleyball terminology?
20: Discombobulated. Another great term.
19: So, out of system. You can't figure out who's going to swing next. They're bumping into each other.
20: Yeah, they just get emotional. And if you get them on the lower side of the emotion, that's good. When they're on the high side of emotion, that's bad.
19: One person who's on that high side of emotion, Manaya Obeche, the Manialator. If she gets a big block, the attacker just got annihilated. How well is she playing right now?
20: She's great. I love how we love to talk about Manaya on the pre and post game show.
19: She's a favorite topic.
20: She plays great. It's actually funny, when we start in rotation two, it's when we side out and she comes out. And I told Kelly last night, I kind of like starting this rotation just because she runs off with a big old smile like, let's go. And you're like, all right, I'm feeling good about today. So I get the obsession, JB.
19: So rotation two, let's talk X's and O's here. That means rotation one has to come a long way around until they show up. And that's because rotation one, help me, is the toughest one to side out in for the Big Red.
20: Typically, so far the stats would say that's not true, but over time I would guess that'll be our toughest rotation.
19: Does Bergen get offended when you say, hey, when you're up front with two attackers, it's our weakest rotation?
20: No, rotation one is three attackers.
19: And she's in the back row.
20: Yes.
19: So why is it such a weak rotation to side out in?
20: You have Terea on the right and Virginia on the left.
19: Exactly. Virginia's a right-hander, though, so unlike lefties, she should be fine over there.
20: Yeah, she is fine, but that's the problem. She's fine. She's not great over there.
19: So you're going to hold off and let rotation one show up as late as you possibly can?
20: Typically, yes.
19: That's Danny Busboom Kelly. Stay right there. Part two of this conversation. We continue. You're listening to Big Red Volley.
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17: Welcome back to the Devaney Center. Visiting with the head coach of Nebraska volleyball, Danny Busboom Kelly. One more thing to ask. Keys for Nebraska today against the Yellow Jackets.
20: Very similar to yesterday. You know, we really need to force the middle. That's a great way to expose Georgia Tech's defense. 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So it'd be great to have Harper, Torreya, and Virginia have very similar attempts tonight. But we definitely want to give the middles as much as we possibly can.
17: Last night was middle night Friday.
20: It'll be Saturday middle matinee.
17: That's Danny Busboom Kelly. Her Huskers, your Huskers are taking on Georgia Tech. Stay right there. 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
8: Georgia Tech 8-1, Nebraska 5-0. Hello, folks. Happy Saturday afternoon. The Big Red with a big one against Georgia Tech, which is claiming votes in the ABCA coaches poll. They'd actually be ranked number 26 if it were a top 26, not a top 25. Last night, number one, Nebraska over number 20, Baylor in three. Number two, Pittsburgh over Jacksonville in three. Number 12, Penn State over number four, Stanford in three. Number five, Louisville over Rice in four. Number six, Wisconsin over number 19, A&M in five. Number seven, Arizona State over number 24, Oregon in four. And number 10, Florida over Florida State in four. That's your Nebraska Lottery scoreboard. Nebraska Lottery is announcing Powerball X's and O's. It's a new game where you can pick eight NFL team logos. The starting jackpot is $1 million with drawings every Sunday. Top prize odds, one in 10 million. 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Pump and Pantry is Nebraska born, grown, and owned. Say goodbye to the lights. It is dark suddenly in here as your Huskers are about to get introduced. Let's give you the Georgia Tech starting lineup. Bianca Garibaldi is a 5'11 junior out of Argentina. Remember, they start six foreigners out of their starting seven. She has the highest hit percentage. Garibaldi hitting .412, and in the middle, fellow middle, is Zoe Humphrey. She's the lone American starting for them. She's out of Houston, 6'2 sophomore, transfer from Tennessee, leads them in kills per set with it leads them in blocks with 1.3 blocks per set. The libero is Mena Kaneko, and Kaneko is from Hiroshima, Japan. She's only 5 feet tall and a junior. The starting setter is Heloise Suarez. And Heloise Suarez is a 5'11 senior out of Brazil. She is their captain. She makes them go. On the right side, she's got three great pin hitters. A true freshman on the right side. Can't believe she's a freshman. Doesn't look like one. Alita Benoit. And Alita Benoit is out of Algiers, Algeria. 6'2 senior. 19 service aces already. This year, Nebraska's leader in service aces is Bergen Riley and Andy Jackson, each tied with five. And Alita Benoit has 19. The left sides are Laura Bieliski, and Bieliski is a 6-foot sophomore out of Brazil, 2.9 kills per set. And then the big hammer on the outside is 6'1 true freshman from the nation of Georgia, Tbilisi, Georgia, Magda Kobayitse. And Kobayitse, 3 kills per set. So Kobayitse and Bieliski are your outside. Suarez is your setter. And Kaneko is your libero. Bianca Garibaldi and Zoe Humphrey are your middles. And the right side is Alita Benoit. How about for your Huskers? Bergen Riley is your setter. Virginia Adriano on the opposite. Left sides are Treya Sigler and Harper Murray. And the middles, Manaya Obeche and Andy Jackson. The libero is Olivia Malik. Head coaches Danny Busman Kelly, a remarkable 37-1 since taking over at Nebraska. Just started her second season. This year, 5-0. Michelle Collier is in her 13th season at Georgia Tech. She and Danny cross paths often. Danny Busman Kelly, 8 years at Louisville. Her final four seasons, she got the 3 Final Fours. Michelle Collier grew up in Brazil. Her associate head coach is the former Brazilian national team coach. Claudio Pinheiro was the head coach of Brazil in London in the 2012 Olympics when Brazil won gold over the Americans when Jordan Larson was benched in that match for reasons that are still unknown. Jordan is

0: in the building here tonight, along with the Brazilian head coach, Jordan, a part of the 2006 national champions here for a reunion. All 12 Huskers on that 06 team are here today. And then the associate head coach, Claudio Pinheiro, the Brazilian head coach in the building as well, as he is helping out with Georgia Tech's Michelle Collier in her 13th season, native of Brazil. She spent a foreign exchange year in high school at Holdridge High School. Michelle Collier is a former Duster. All right, Lauren Cook West, keys for the Big Red this afternoon.
1: Keys for the Big Red. Bono, the right side for Georgia Tech, is their go-to attacker. Our defense needs to have eyes on her at all times. The Yellow Jackets are a solid defensive team, so Nebraska has to get crafty with their shots, and Bergen needs to work hard to get her attackers in the best possible scenarios. Good digs in the middle of the court and solid passing will help her accomplish that. And as always, just win the serve and pass battle. The short serves worked wonders for us last night. We need that to be the case again today.
0: Baylor earlier today finished off New Mexico's weekend 0-3. Baylor finished 2-1. That's an impressive Bears bunch. Maybe they're back second weekend or first weekend in the second round here in December. I hope not. That is a very talented Baylor Bears bunch. Huskers this year starting on the east side of the net for the first two sets, and then they move for sets 3 and 4 to the west side. The students are all assembled over there on the east side, so the Huskers are closest to the students for sets 1 and 2, but sets 3 and 4, the opponent is closest to the Husker students. Georgia Tech, left to right, they're wearing navy blue trimmed in gold. Georgia Tech, it's a public university. 21,000 students. University of Nebraska, 19,500 students. Georgia Tech's a little newer than Nebraska, founded in 1885. UNL was founded in 1869, just 2 years after the state of Nebraska was founded in 1867. Both are in capital cities, Atlanta and Lincoln. Georgia Tech, tech school, STEM school, 60% male, 40% female. Serve goes to Harper Murray. Good pass. Quick attack in the middle. Manio Beche, diving dig by Kaneko, the libero from Hiroshima, Japan. Left side tip shot. Here come the Huskers. Bumped over to the left. Shot by Harper again. Cross court. Long. Just long. 1-0 Georgia Tech.
1: The very beginning of that rally, Bergen tried to set Manaya in the middle, and it's the right idea. It was one-on-one. Let's get the middles involved early, but the connection looked a little off. The set was low. Manaya looked like she was a little early, so they need to clean that up quickly.
0: Serve from Suarez. That's just a hair long. We're tied at one. Pull up a chair. Spend the afternoon with the Big Red. Georgia Tech acceptance rate for those who are natives of Georgia, 28%. If you're not from Georgia, 9%. This is a highly selective STEM university. 21,000 students. Back set. Red attack, but no tip shot. Harper Murray unable to punch it in the air and get it to a teammate. 2-1 Tech.
1: I think Harper thought that was maybe going out of bounds, so she was trying to swerve out of the way to allow that go out of bounds. I'm not sure. That was a weird play, and Harper just looked like she was all out of sorts there.
0: Magda Kobaitse serves. Terea Sigler, not a good pass. Bump set over the left. Shot by Harper. Doug. Georgia Tech outside. Tip shot. Huskers. Virginia punch it in the air. Harper, another roll shot. Blocked back. And Georgia Tech gets a point. That comes from Zoe Humphrey, the transfer from Tennessee. 3-1 Tech.
1: Sloppy start for Nebraska. Just everyone looks all out of sorts. They're not all on the same page. We're not playing clean, crisp volleyball. So Nebraska has to find a way to get out of this slump and adjust quickly.
0: Kobaitse serves Terea Sigler. Quick attack, Andy Jackson. Kaboom! 3-2 Georgia Tech.
1: That's a step in the right direction. Beautiful ace set from Bergen. It's right off of Bergen, right in the middle of the court, nice and quick. And Andy's one-on-one with that Georgia Tech middle, so she takes it crossbody for a kill.
0: Laney comes in and serves back left. Nice pass. Jack back right side. No, off the Harper Murray block, out of bounds. Point, Yellow Jackets, 4-2 Georgia Tech.
1: They're going to rely on number 9 for Georgia Tech all afternoon. She's their main attacker, the main attacking priority for Nebraska's blocking D.
0: Alita Bonneau, she's an outside hitter, right side hitter, opposite the slide. Andy Jackson's 2-for-2, 4-3 Tech.
1: That time Andy moved on a slide attack all the way out to the pin, and Georgia Tech's middle actually held in the middle of the court. So again, Andy Jackson's one-on-one. it's a good pass, so Bergen's able to see that with her peripheral vision and make that set.
0: Service ace! We're tied at four. Harper Murray's fourth service ace of the year against Jess Six Eris, 4-4 set one. Brought to you by the Nebraska Soybean Board. Soy-based biodiesel. Check it out next time you're filling up. Serve to the back middle. Nice pass. Right side swing, but no. And Laney Showboy's dig attempt shanked into the crowd. 5-4 Yellow Jackets. Alita Bonneau, she does not look like a freshman. 6'2", true freshman, Algiers, Algeria. She's about to serve. 19 aces this year. It's got to lead the country. 21 service errors, and here it comes. Right to Laney. Beautiful pass. The slide, Andy Jackson. Blocked back, covered by Harper. Nebraska volleyball fed left. Trey Siegler blasted off the block and out. 5-5.
1: Smart play by Terea Sigler. She's going up. She sees that block in front of her, and she's trying to tool the block. So she's taking that ball across her body, off the block and out of bounds, but you have to have a lot of power, a lot of finesse on that attack to do that, and she makes it look easy.
0: Andy Jackson, 5 aces, 11 service errors on this young season, trying to get this new laser look of a serve in. She gallops, leaps, fires it, twinkles the twine, took a little off it, passed by the libero. Outside set, down the line, shot right at Andy Jackson. She's not used to that. And give the kill to Laura Bieleski from Brazil. And it's 6-5 Georgia Tech.
1: Georgia Tech setting that left pin attacker who's matched up with Bergen Riley. A lot of teams do it. They'll set that left side when Bergen's blocking to try and attack over her.
0: Bieleski serves. Good pass, Trace to the side. Manayo Peche, bang. Wow. The libero just protecting herself. Mana Kaneko from Hiroshima, Japan. Unable to get it to a teammate. And happy she's okay. 6-6.
1: Bergen Riley's running the middle attack on perfect passes. And so that tempo, it's so quick that she's getting a lot of one-on-one matchups for her attackers.
0: Kaneko the pass. Suarez sets back right. Bonneau swings off the block and out. Nebraska yet to lead 7-6 Tech.
1: Bonneau will be set out of the back row, the front row. You mentioned all over the court. And we're getting a block in front of her, but we're just, Terea Sigler's flying out. She's not getting stopped and going straight up and down. So when you're flying out like that, that ball's going to go off your hands and land out of bounds.
0: Served just long by Bianca Garibaldi. Garibaldi's from Argentina, 7-7. Huskers, 1 ace, no errors. Georgia Tech, 2 errors, no aces. Outside set, and a shot dug by Terea Sigler. Well done. Outside tip shot with her left hand by Harper. Blocked back, covered again. Harper with her right hand, swings, blocked. That's Suarez, the setter, 8-7 Tech.
1: So the first set to Harper Murray is a trap set. So her only option was to send it over with her left. It was tight. It flew past her, tight to the net. But then she gets a good set the second time around, and she's just swinging straight ahead into the block. She needs to get creative.
0: Service ace by the setter, Suarez. Hello, Ise Suarez. And right now, Huskers down 9-7 in the first. Georgia Tech hitting 625. Huskers hitting under 100. Suarez serves just long. 9-8 Georgia Tech. Statistically, it shouldn't be this close.
1: Well, Georgia Tech's playing with a lot of firepower right now. They're into this match. They're fired up. They look loose. And you just wonder if they can maintain that as this match goes on.
0: They had a little more rest. They played early yesterday than Nebraska. Quick attack by Zoe Humphrey in the middle. Andy Jackson's got a block and 2 kills. We're tied at 9. That first block of the match is brought to you by Union Bank and Trust. With each block, another mark for the blockout hunger tally. With each block, UBT will donate to the Food Bank of Lincoln. 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Remember FDIC. A long shoot set this time is Zoe Humphrey. She fires it to her right, drops it. 10-9 Yellow Jackets. Huskers have yet to lead.
1: Georgia Tech is a team, they'll run the middle. They're not afraid to set middle. And so we have to be ready for those middle attacks. The goal is to try to get 2 blockers up, depending on where it's at. So that time, it was one-on-one. We only were able to get 1 blocker up.
0: Serve to Harper, but this time perfect pass. Right side shot. Virginia Adriano. That patented right to left cross-quarter off the digging out. We're tied at 10.
1: It's a really nice shot by Virginia. She took a little heat off of it. It still had some firepower behind it, but it wasn't her normal swing and more of an off-speed shot, but it was so sharp. It was between that right back defender and that right front defender who came off to try and pick that up.
0: Laney comes in and promptly serves into the net, 11-10 in favor of Georgia Tech.
1: Laney's trying to send that serve short. She was really successful with it yesterday, last night. She's trying to do it here again today.
0: She's got four aces already this weekend. A slide. Andy Jacks, kaboom, splits the defenders. Huskers have tied it at 11.
1: Here's why that play works. Instead of going all the way out to the pin, which is what she did earlier, she stays inside. So that left front blocker for Georgia Tech, she's going out to the pin thinking Andy's going to attack the slide out there. Andy stays inside, and you're right, kaboom.
0: Harper to the back middle, good pass. Fed left, big shot cross-court. Bieleski, 12-11, Yellow Jackets.
1: Another set to Georgia Tech's left pin when Bergen Riley's in the front row blocking, and we have to be disciplined when she's up there to help her out.
0: Alita Bonome, remember, 19 service aces already this year. Pass by Laney, decent. Fed left, Terea Sigler, blocked back in. Point Georgia Tech. They have three blocks. Nebraska just won, 13-11 Tech.
1: Terea's trying to work that tool angle again, going off the block, cross body, and getting that ball to land out of bounds, but she just didn't have enough heat on that attack to get it to land all the way out of bounds.
0: Alita Bonneau from Algeria. They're going after Laney. Not a great pass. Outside set. Terea Sigler roll shot. Here come the Jackets. Already up two. Jack back right. Swing by Bonneau. And they call it out. And then the question becomes, did a blocker touch it? So the question here for the video replay, for Michelle Collier is asking for it. She's got to request either in or out or a block touch. I think she's requesting in. From here it looked in. For the moment, 13-12, Georgia Tech. This gets reversed, 14-11 Tech. 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It's reversed, 14-11, Georgia Tech.
1: That attack was definitely in.
0: Line officials have had a tough weekend, but those things happen. It's early season. Everybody here, everyone here, I believe, is human.
1: You don't want to peak as a line official in September.
0: No, you never want to peak in September. Alita Bonneau. Just a freshman, 6'2", a leaping jump serve. This time, Olivia, perfect pass, quick attack, Andy Jackson. She's got three kills and a block already, 14-12, Georgia Tech.
1: How about Olivia Mauck stepping in like it's nothing, handling that serve, just putting that ball. I mean, Bergen, it doesn't even have to move, JB. Olivia's putting that ball right on top of Bergen's head.
0: Butter. Here comes the serve by Injection. In, it's an ace! We got a one-point ball game. That ace brought you by Nebraska Soybean Board. She's got six aces for the season. The Brighton, Colorado, with Christina Hotelling in the house. Christina was coaching her one-on-one and said, hey, have you ever thought about Nebraska? The rest is history. And now it's time for Michelle Collier to request a video replay review. I thought that was in. Probably going to hear Let It Be Again by the Beatles. Instead, Tell Me Something Good by a band. That ball's way in. So wasted review here by Michelle Collier. 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So Georgia Tech down to a single video replay request until set five. Outside, shot, Bieleski, block back, covered, jack back, right side, Bonneau. It's in front of the 10-foot line. She's a back row player. She can only free ball it over. Outside set, Nebraska, Trey Sigler, cross court wide. She had a tough one last night. And Terea misfires on that one, 15-13 Tech. Jojack has led the entire way. We're in the first media timeout. Come right back. This is Big Red Volleyball.

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5: Tough start, Lauren, for Nebraska's outside hitters.
6: Really tough start. Tyrea Sigler, one kill, hitting negative 250. Harper Murray, zero kills, hitting 600. And overall, Nebraska's hitting 118. Georgia Tech, 500. But no, their star right side attacker, five kills, no errors on six swings, hitting 833. So our defense has to step up, slow that down, slow that Georgia Tech offense down. Our offense has to step up. And I'm going to keep a close eye on this, JB. I'm not sure if it's the setting or the connection between the outsides and Bergen. This is just uncharacteristic play for usually, you know, one outside struggles, the other does okay. But for both to be struggling at the same time, like I said, I'll continue to keep an eye on this, and we'll try and figure out what the heck is going on.
5: Laura Bielski to serve. She's a Brazilian. Floats it for Georgia Tech. Delaney pulls her setter off. Set goes outside. Teresa goes stuffed. More struggles for Nebraska's outside. 16-13 Tech.
6: That set looked okay, and Taraya just, it looked like she was just trying to bang that ball and went straight ahead, brought it, that attack down into the block, and you have to continue to be creative. Maybe she's trying to pull it and tool it, but right now it looks like she's hitting straight ahead.
5: Skylar Pierce checks in, and an ace for Bielski. 17-13 Georgia Tech. Nebraska has two timeouts left. So Skylar Pierce checks in for a struggling Trey Sigler, who hit just 125 last night, hitting negative right now. See if Skylar can light a match. Service ace Bielski in front of Harper Murray. Laura Bielski, she's got 10 service aces this year, and that's fourth most on this team that's a bunch of serving savants. She now has 12 for the year. Timeout, Danny Busboom Kelly. 18-13 Georgia Tech, easily Nebraska's largest deficit of the season. 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
5: Distressing developments at the Devaney. 18-13 Georgia Tech. Laura Bielski, two aces. She has 12 now for the season. She's their second outside hitter. It's a float serve that really falls once it crosses the net. She's a right-hander. Here comes another one right at Laney. Bad pass. Bergen jacks it back regardless. The slide. Shot Manaya Obeche, not down. Set left. Big swing. Blocked back by Manaya.

0: covered. Free ball return, and it's the donut. Nearly fell. Great up by Olivia. Left side. Scanner Pierce. Cross court wide. 19-13.
1: The right idea by Skylar Pierce. She's going wrist away, sharp cross court on that left pin, and she's trying to, she was able to cut it inside the block, but just took it a little too wide.
0: Danny Busman-Kelly just burned her second timeout. Crowd a bit stunned here. 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Lauren, the passing is just faltering right now, and then everything with it.
1: Well, they were going after Harper, and that time Laney stepped in front of Harper, so I just feel like there's they maybe could, our passers could communicate a little more. Just they need to settle down. These are some tough serves, but it's nothing that they haven't seen before in practice that they can't handle. So you can see Bergen Riley's talking things over with the team right now. I just think everyone's uptight. They're probably feeling the pressure. They're down at home, and just take a deep breath, relax. And this is, they do drills in practice every day that, you know, you're down, you have to work your way back into it. You have to fight back to win. And so they've been in this situation before, maybe not in a live situation, but they've done it in practice, and just trust your training at this point.
0: 19-13 Georgia Tech, double switch. Campbell Flynn is now a back row setter. Ryan Hunter comes in. Ryan Hunter has not played a lot this year, only four sets, brief appearances in four sets. The big lefty, 6'2", out of Charlotte, North Carolina, gets a chance right here. And Campbell Flynn takes over at setting. Bergen Riley and Laney Choboy out, looking for a bigger block. Good pass by Harper. Quick attack. Renaya Obeche. Kaboom! Campbell Flynn connecting with Renaya. 19-14 Tech.
1: How about that? Campbell Flynn coming in off the bench, you know, hasn't played at all in this first set, probably ice cold, and just says, hey, I'm going to set the middle, and boom, big kill by Manaya. That's exactly what you want from your setter who's coming in off the bench.
0: Huskers get out of that rotation. Now the first rotation served by Bergen. She's back in. Good pass. Back right. Alita Bonneau. Great up by Bergen. Bump set Virginia over to Skylar. Big rip off the block and out. Skylar Pierce is one for two. Off the bench for a struggling Treya Sigler, it's 19-15 Tech.
1: Skylar is not bringing her attacks down into the block like Treya and Harper. She's swinging high, and the block still touched it, but she's swinging high hands. That ball's going off the block and out of bounds.
0: Huge opportunity for Skylar Pierce. Redshirt has waited her turn. Third season served by Bergen, left side tip shot, and it drops for Georgia Tech. Magda Kobayice, 20-15 Tech.
1: Georgia Tech, you can tell they've scouted Nebraska. They're throwing in a lot of tips early on in this first set, knowing that that's a weakness for the Huskers.
0: Here comes the line driver, Sirka. They got some great servers. Nice pass, Olivia. Quick attack, Manayo Peche. Olivia needs to pass half of these serves, I think, tonight. 20-16.
1: Just let her pass the whole court.
0: Yeah.
1: Let her cover it all. She can handle it.
0: Man, these are tough serves. And bing, no problem. But right to Bergen. All right, Carrie Leinbach checks in. She can help dig back there. She's going to serve, sails it. Might have been long. They played it. Outside set. Big rip off the block. Diving dig by Carrie Leinbach. Nebraska feeds left. Harper, yes! Off the block and out. It's a three-point ball game. Here they come. 20-17 Tech. Timeout, Georgia Tech. Set one. That's more like it. Huskers trail by six. Have cut that in half. And Carrie Leinbach serves, and we return. You're listening to the Huskers Radio Network.
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0: Devaney is alive, trailing 19-13. Huskers have cut it to just 20-17, but still, long distance to travel. Down three late in the first. What's been the difference, Lauren, of late?
1: Well, we're passing, so Bergen's able to run the middle. So we got a couple, Bergen and Campbell, so we got a couple middle kills, and then that finally opened up Harper on that left pin for that last kill there.
0: Carrie Lamarck moves over to the left line, tries it. There's a high pass, flipped over, and then Carrie Lamarck keeps it. Second contact, tip over Harper Murray. It was Olivia. He kept it alive. She's ubiquitous. It's 20-18, Georgia Tech.
1: Beautiful rescue by Olivia Mauck, reading that setter attack, and she's all over it. Sets up Harper for that kill there.
0: Amazing. Olivia Mauck does it again. Line drive serve, Carrie Lamarck set to the back right, but no cross court. Great up by Bergen. So somebody else. Olivia's got a bump set it. Virginia needs it. Doug. Up to Georgia Tech ball. Oh, timing off. They can only free ball it over. Here come the Huskers. Harper, Bergen, long shoot set. Minaya off the block and out. Down by just one. 20-19. Tech's lead was six. It's now just one.
1: That was not pretty, but it works. It was a low set to Minaya, but Minaya, she's so smart with that volleyball. She sees that it's a low set. There's a big block in front of her and just pushes it off the block and out of bounds.
0: Line drives her. Carrie Lambach again. Good pass. Timing off on the outside set. Miss hit into the bottom of that. Return. Magda Kowalski. 20-20. Timeout. Yellow Jackets. It was 19-13. Georgia Tech. Not for long. 20-20. Carrie Linebach's been instrumental. She just keeps serving. Skylar Pierce has had a calming influence. Harper moving to the front row has helped. Team effort, but still plenty of wood to chop. 20-20 here. Set number one, a longtime sponsor of the Huskers. 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Fans loving it. They welcome adversity. Georgia Tech was talking a lot in that huddle, trying to solve this comeback. Nebraska trailed 19-13 easily, its largest deficit of the season. Skylar Pierce checked in. Harper Murray moved to the front row. A lot has contributed to this comeback, including Carrie Lambach, who continues to serve. Huskers on a 5-point run. Line drives it to the back middle. Nice pass. Bieleski back row swing. Alita Beno off the Bergen Riley dig out of bounds. She's a big right side. She can hit from the back right. That came from the back middle one. 21-20 Tech.
1: Beno, five kills, no errors, nine swings, hitting 556. Big numbers for her.
0: Eloise Suarez, the Brazilian setter, senior captain. Serves. Good pass by Harper. Tips up Manayo Beche into the bottom of the net. 22-20 Georgia Tech.
1: I don't even think Manaya touched that, JB. It was a high set, too slow of a set from Bergen Riley, not in the right location, and I don't even know if Manaya touched that.
0: Suarez floats it to Harper. Perfect pass. Again, Manaya, she touched that one. Kaboom! 22-21 Tech.
1: There's that repeat rule that we love so much. You know, they just had a misconnection on the play before between Bergen Riley and Manaya Beche, and then Bergen goes right back to Manaya one-on-one. Big kill. This time she takes it wrist away. She was going crossbody earlier, but this time wrist away to that deep left back corner.
0: Olivia serves back middle. Bieleski, perfect pass. Right side, Beno through the Andy Jackson blocking down. 23-21 Tech.
1: Georgia Tech's going to get some kills. It's how you respond to those kills. Can we get a quick side out here? You know, move on to the next play. Don't worry about that. And get a pass that kill here.
0: Here's Maga Kubaitse. Just a freshman. Line drives it to the back left. That's an ace. Carrie Leinbach lunged to her left. I think she thought Harper was going to play it. 24-21, Georgia Tech. They're going to have three set point chances here. In Lincoln, Georgia Tech fan base, about 25 strong, standing. Line drive serve to Carrie Leinbach. Beautiful pass. Set in the middle. Andy Jackson leaping, launching off the digging out. 24-22. Now you got to hold serve twice.
1: Andy Jackson, four kills, hitting 800. And then you have Manaya Obeche, five kills, hitting 500. So right now our middles are on fire. They have the hot hands. Continue to feed them.
0: Laney has two aces in each of the last two matches this weekend. She'll serve. And this one, poor pass. Back set. But no swings through the block. Great up by Carrie Leinbach. Set left. Harper out. No touch. Point. No, they say there was a block touch. And Georgia Tech's Zoe Humphrey gives a thumbs up to the coach. The bench was exultant. They thought they had won that rally. And no, there was a touch. And Zoe Humphrey says, yep, I got it. Wow. Instead of Georgia Tech set, it's 24-23. Tech in Nebraska's Lenny Choboy again. An ace right here, maybe. Good pass. Jack back. Ball spinning over the net. You can't do that. Point Nebraska. That's a double touch over the net. Point Big Red. We're tied at 24. The final contact when the ball goes over the net cannot spin. That set was intended to be jacked back. It went over the net. That's illegal. The Huskers have tied it up. Three in a row. 24 each. Laney's going to keep serving. Can she pull an ace out of the bottom of the deck? Bad pass. Set left. Kowalski off the block into the antenna. And Georgia Tech's got a fifth set point chance here. 25-24 Tech.
1: Nebraska's in their 5-1 rotations. Bergen's in the front row. So this is a perfect time to maybe incorporate that back row offense.
0: Skylar Pierce checks in. Skylar's going to be your back row attacker. Serve goes to Laney, right to Bergen. The slide, Andy Jackson, they saw it coming the whole way. They had four hands right in front of her. With Harper the only up front choice. Skylar in the back row. That was going to be Andy. And Georgia Tech scouted it well. 26-24, Georgia Tech claims the first set. We're going at least four in this one, should the Huskers win it. Come back for set number two. You're listening to the Huskers Radio Network.
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0: Welcome back. Unfamiliar territory. Nebraska loses the first set of Deuce game, 26-24. Georgia Tech had four set point chances, and on the fifth set point chance, claimed that first set. Skylar Pierce gets the start in set number two. She had one kill and two swings in the first set. So Danny Buston-Kelly, unafraid in this moment of adversity, to go to her bench. Huge opportunity here for Skylar.
1: Huge opportunity for Skylar, and also a huge opportunity for the team to see how they respond, you know, losing a set. How can they come back, fight back in this second set, make some adjustments? I'm interested to see how this plays out. But right now, Georgia Tech has all the momentum. They're playing loose. They're having fun. They're following their game plan. They're executing at a really high level, and Nebraska needs to start matching that if they want to have a chance in this match.
0: So Virginia Adriano, Skylar Pierce, Manaya Obeche in the front row, Bergen Riley, Harper Murray, Andy Jackson in the back row. Andy now leaves for Olivia Malk. The middle goes for the libero. Georgia Tech fired up. Their libero has been fairly solid. Mana Kaneko from Japan. And Suarez is their senior leader. She kept them poised the whole way through. They have 2-6 rotation outsides. They have a 6 rotation right side. They don't play DSs. Quick attack in the middle is Zoe Humphrey. 1-0. Georgia Tech. Humphrey transferred from Tennessee last year.
1: So it's a perfect pass for Georgia Tech. We know they run their middle, and it's happening so quick that normally we get two blockers up on those middle attacks, but we don't have time to get a second blocker up because it's happening so quick. So to slow them down, you have to try and serve a little tougher.
0: Magda Kobaitse serves at Skylar Pierce. That's an ace, 2-0 Tech. So Skylar's in the back row. She and fellow outside Harper Murray bracketing Olivia Malk. Georgia Tech won the first set. Huskers' first loss in a set this season. Serve it, Olivia, as Skylar steps out of the way. Okay pass outside to nobody. This is that tough first rotation. Huskers have a tough time siding out. Quick attack, Zoe Humphrey, 3-0 Tech.
1: So here's what is happening. That time Olivia Malk was taking basically half the court. Skylar's back there looking like she's going to pass, but she steps out of the way so Olivia can come over and take that. That's a lot of court for Olivia to cover, and it wasn't a perfect pass, and just you could see the play crumble from there.
0: Terea Sigler checks back in, just a little better passer, and they're going to serve her. Nope, Harper, bad pass. Terea's got to bump it to nobody. Olivia, free ball over. Huskers out of sorts. Quick attack, Zoe Humphrey, 4-0 Tech.
1: Right now, Georgia Tech is targeting our left pin attackers, whether they're in the front row or the back row. If they're back there passing, Georgia Tech's going after them, and you're seeing it's just breaking down this Nebraska team.
0: Magda Kobaitse from the nation of Georgia. Served to Harper. That's another ace. This team is so many servers with 10 or more aces, 4 of them. 5-0 Tech, timeout, Nebraska. Set two, Georgia Tech won the first, leads 5-0 in the second. 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
0: Georgia Tech continues to serve, up 5-0 in the second of the bad pass. Trey Sigler, that's a near ace, free ball over. Here come the Jackets, quick attacks away. Humphrey out of bounds, Huskers get to rotate. 5-1 Georgia Tech.
1: Georgia Tech continuing to target Torreya and Harper right now with the serve, and they're moving those players around trying to figure out a way to side out, and it ended with the Georgia Tech error there, but still, we have to earn some points.
0: Service error, Torreya Sigler, 6-1 Tech. Both teams are averaging 2 aces a set for the season, but Georgia Tech came in having played 30 sets, and Nebraska just 18. Serve goes to Torreya Sigler, guides it to her set of Bergen Riley. Outside set, Harper, Doug, fed left. Big swing, nice up by Harper. Here come the Huskers. Outside, Harper's going to tip. That won't work. Georgia Tech covering the floor well. Left side swing, and a big block as Laura Bielewski goes after the forehands. And that, I believe, primarily was blocked by Virginia Adriano, 6-2 Tech.
1: Beautiful setup by Virginia. It's an inside set, so she stays inside. Manaya is able to close shoulder to shoulder with her, but it's that right hand for Virginia that's sealed over and turned in to get that block.
0: Olivia, good serve, bad pass, back row, set. It goes to the right pin, and the shot by Benno gets blocked, but out of bounds. It hit Benno right after it hit the floor. Point Georgia Tech, 7-2 Tech, after winning the first by 2. Benno, service error to the bottom of the net. We told you she has 19 aces coming in. She also has 21 service errors, 7-3 Tech. Here's Laney, has 4 aces this weekend. 7-3 Georgia Tech, set 2, and the Jackets won the first by 2. Laney serves, good pass outside. Bielewski, big swing off the block. Olivia, for the most part, in system to Bergen, sets left, and Harper gets stuffed. 8-3 Tech.
1: So I think there's two things happening with our left side attack right now. One, they're trap sets. So Bergen's pushing our left sides too tight to the net. But two, it's also on the left sides. They have to see that that set is tight to the net, and you can't go up and take a big swing because the block's right there and they'll get you.
0: Serve to the back left. Harper guides it to Bergen, middle back. Torreya Sigler down. She needed that one. 8-4 Georgia Tech, rebuilding some of Torreya's confidence.
1: Finally, we run that back row attack. We have to continue to incorporate that. It needs to be a key part of our offense. And I think, JB, correct me if I'm wrong, but I think that's the first time, maybe the second time, we've set the back row attack in this match.
0: Yep, maybe the second. And Skylar Pierce in for Torreya Sigler, front row, left side swing off the Andy Jackson block, out of bounds, 9-4 Tech.
1: So right now we have Torreya Sigler going 3 rotations through the back row, and then Skylar Pierce is coming in and going 3 rotations in the front row. So this is a role similar to what Torreya Sigler played last season.
0: Serve goes to Laney, guides it to Bergen, the side Andy Jackson, inside the double block, out of bounds, 10-4 Tech. They're really loading up the defense against Andy on that slide.
1: Well, Andy's trying to attack around the block, and it ends in an attacking error, but it's the right idea. She was trying to cut that inside the block, just took it too wide.
0: Garibaldi sails that one way long. 10-5 now, Georgia Tech. The Jackets won the first set. That was Bianca Garibaldi, the middle. She checks out for the libero, Monica Nico. The Japanese 5-foot-tall libero. Andy Jackson's got an ace already. She serves this one. Bielewski overpass, two-handed by Skyler. Won't drop. Free ball back. Again, Nebraska, the slide. Manaya Obeche just pushes it off the block and out. She just hung in the air and saw the block was there and said, thank you. Great tool shot, 10-6.
1: And I've done that a few times. Just really smart play by her. You know, seeing the set, seeing the block in front of her, and making the smart play.
0: What a weekend. She's got 17 kills in the last two sets and one error. Meanwhile, tip shot, Andy Jackson thought she pancaked it, and they say no, it hit the floor. And the chair official may ask for a replay. The floor official says that hit the floor. Andy says, no, I got it. And the whistle blew. Andy can't believe it. So Andy's now a pancaker. So Andy Jackson is serving, and she is 6'4", and she covers a lot of territory, and she got under that when she thinks with the back of her hand, also known as a pancake. So we got a video replay review by Nebraska. Georgia Tech's down to one. 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So both schools with just one video review request left. The floor officials have been a lot faster with those video reviews yesterday and today than they were on Thursday night. Set or dump, Bergen Riley. That's what you can do when you have a great pass. It's 11-7.
1: And she's in the front row. She has a tight pass. Go up and throw that down. Georgia Tech's not respecting her. No one's blocking and jumping up with her because they know that she's not super active, hasn't been super active in this match. So I love that Bergen takes that opportunity there.
0: And she gets to the back row. So now three attackers from Nebraska. Bergen serves. Good pass. Right side swing. But no block back covered. Again, the navy-clad Georgia Tech Yellow Jackets outside set. Bielewski, big swing, block back covered. Second contact, flip over, it was spinning. Zoe Humphrey, remember, it goes over the net. It can't be spinning. Stays on your side, it can. 11-8, Georgia Tech. Good things happen when Bergen serves. Remember, she started against New Mexico, set 1, 10-0. Served to Bielewski, another good pass. Quick attack, Zoe Humphrey, great dig by Bergen. Bump set, Olivia to the outside, Skyler off the block, Doug. Here come the Jackets, right side, timing off. They can only two-hand a free ball. Now Nebraska, the slide, Virginia, empty net, Doug, over the net, shot back, Manaya, Doug. Zoe Humphrey's going to set left pin, Bielewski, block back, covered. Again, Georgia Tech, now they go to the right, Bono, block back, Skyler Pierce. It's 11-9, Georgia Tech, and they love it in Lincoln.
1: Skyler Pierce staying patient, not reaching for that ball. It was tight to the net, but she just stays really disciplined, goes up, waits, goes up. She's not up early, and then seals over the net and is able to get that stuff there.
0: Georgia Tech won the first by two. Leads midway through the second by two, but here come your Huskers. 11-9, set two, Tech. 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
0: Fighting back. The afternoon after a late night match. The Big Red down 1-0 and 11-9 in the second. Breakout of their huddle following a Georgia Tech timeout. Nebraska has one timeout left. So does Georgia Tech in this second set. Georgia Tech got swept Thursday night by Baylor, but we understand there was some illness going through the team. They look healthy right now. Quick attack, Zoe Humphrey. Beautiful up by Skyler. Picked up the tip. Back row tip shot. It drops. Harper Murray. Skyler Pierce is covering geography. It's 11-10.
1: Smart shot by Harper Murray. She's coming out of that back row attack, and there's no one playing defense in that left front area because the blocker's moving over to help block on that back row attack.
0: Serve to the back left. Suarez sets behind Beno. Block back, covered again. Georgia Tech again. Jack back right side. Beno cross court. Great dig by Bergen, but Olivia late there to pick it up. She was back left, had to travel all the way to the front right.
1: Well, and I think Manaya was maybe thinking about stepping in to play that second contact. So it almost looked like it was a communication error between those two where Manaya was stepping in to take it. Then maybe Olivia was trying to call her off at the last second. And they both hesitated.
0: Let's see if Georgia Tech serves Skylar Pierce. Yep, right at her. Beautiful pass. The slide Manaya Obeche blocked back. It was tight. Covered. Bump set left. Skylar big rip. Blocked back. Covered. 12-10 Tech. Nebraska ball to slide. Manaya down the line. In! What a shot. Manaya Obeche, big afternoon after a huge night last night. Manaya Obeche, 7 kills, 1 error, hitting about 500.
1: We've seen the difference there. That first set to Manaya was tight. She gets blocked. Then Bergen makes the adjustment, keeps her off on that second set, and Manaya's able to get that kill down the line.
0: Carrie Linebach's getting a lot of time. Line drive serve. Played a ton in the set one. Good pass left side. Blocked! Manaya Obeche! Virginia Adriano are combined about 13 feet of humanity. We're tied at a dozen in Lincoln.
1: Textbook. Just a beautiful block setup. Both are sealed over the net, shoulder to shoulder up at the same time, and it works.
0: Service ace, Carrie Linebach. That's her first ever in college. It's 13-12. Nebraska has its first lead of the match. The Huskers never led in the first set. Brought to you by the Nebraska Soybean Board, 13-12, Big Red. Linebach line drives another, twinkles the twine. Great pass, set left. Big shot, Bielewski blocked! Manaya Obeche! Bielewski just got annihilated. It's 14-12, Nebraska.
1: I think that was mainly Virginia, JV. She was right there, up strong, up steady, and Manaya helped out, but Virginia's
0: right.
1: She's giving a little bit of attitude right now after that block. I love it.
0: Bielewski's got Adriano. 14-12, because 14-13, Carrie Linebach serves out of bounds. She's forging a bit of a role on this team. Had a beautiful pass late in that first set. They keep her in there. It's either Harper, Olivia, or Carrie Linebach. Instead, it's Harper with the pass, cross court, shot, Virginia Adriano, wow. Pass came from the back left, Bergen then jacks it to the front right, Virginia cross court kill, 15-13, Nebraska, media timeout. That's a little more like it. Down one set left, Huskers fighting, up by two midway through the second on the Huskers Radio Network.
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0: 15-13, Nebraska, they're on their feet at the Devaney. I'm John Baylor, you know Lauren Cook West, Camden Cohen at the dial, Josh Hilkeman helping as well. Christopher Sullivan Diaz is in the mix. It's a family affair here at the HRN. Keep it here all day. We got football kickoff at 6 o'clock forthcoming. 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Olivia Mauck to serve. Sails it to the back middle. Decent pass. Suarez, Jack back right side. Alida Bonneau falls in front of a sliding, diving Carolina linebacker. 15-14.
1: That's a tough tip to pick up. It's right over the block. So our off blocker, Virginia Adriano, she's covering the donut middle of the court area. That's all on Carrie. Or, you know, the blockers, they could turn around and try and pick that up.
0: Here's Alida Bonneau. She's got one service error. Beautiful pass by Olivia. Right side swing. Virginia Adriano, cross court, inside the block. Virginia's had a fabulous weekend. She feels like she's back in Turin, Italy right now. 16-14.
1: Such a sharp shot. Inside the block, she has a nice seam. She's one-on-one, and she just cuts it crossbody inside the block for a big kill. I mean, no one's picking that up defensively because it's so sharp.

0: Straight up and down.
1: Here's Laura Bielski from Brazil, 6 foot sophomore. Float serve for the outside. She's got two aces. Nice pass, Olivia. Outside. Big rip by Harper. Block back. Great cover from Carrie Leinbach. Had some help from Laney. Outside shot. Block back. Covered again. Georgia Tech bumped over to left. Big swing straight ahead. Out of bounds. No touch. Georgia Tech think there was a touch. We're going to get a video replay. For the moment, Point Nebraska 17-15. Magda Kobayetsky is doing everything. She's being asked to pass everything. She's getting a ton of swings. And no argument from Georgia Tech. 17-15 score stands. Big rescue there for Nebraska. Service ace! Harper Murray! That one fell off a cliff. It was brought to you by the Nebraska Soybean Farmers and the Nebraska Soybean Board. 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Set two, Huskers. Down one set, good pass. Outside set, cross court, great up by Olivia. But it crosses the net. Georgia Tech again, that outside set, a bend, a big rip, ice up from Olivia. Left side tip shot, Skyler! She fooled everybody in Lancaster County. The tips are working. Huskers more tips than a restaurant right now. It's 19-15, Big Red the second.
0: It's not the tip to the donut to the middle of the court. It's the tip right over the block, and that's wide open.
1: Harper to serve again. She had an ace a moment ago. Sails this one towards Kaneko, the Japanese libero. Long shoot set. Tip shot over. Nice up by Laney. Outside, Skyler. It's a kill. It's the Skyler Pierce show. We've been waiting for this one. It's 20-15.
0: Skyler's heating up.
1: She's mixing it up, Lauren. She's got the tips. She's got the express. They can't figure her out.
0: That's what's making her get a lot of kills right now, pile up those kills, is she's moving that ball around. She hit sharp cross earlier. She hits down the line there. She tipped over the block. And if you move that ball around, it's really hard for the block to track you and those backcourt defenders to figure out where you're going to swing.
1: 20-15, Nebraska. 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What has fueled this comeback? It's been a different match since, the Huskers trailed 10-5, now lead 20-15.
0: I think a large part of it is our serving. Our serving's picked up. We're serving tough. We're really stressing those Georgia Tech passers. Right now, Nebraska's going after Georgia Tech's libero. And I just feel like they're then becoming more predictable offensively. Our blocking D has more time to set up. But also, we're starting to produce offensively, JB, in this current set, hitting 350. Our attack percentage for the match has gone up to 269.
1: Huskers have won 14 of the last 18 rallies. Outside set, big rip. Nice up by Harper. She's doing it all. Bumps it left. Skyler Pierce again. Cross court dug by the libero. It travels out of bounds. Skyler Pierce has another kill. She's got three for the match. And the Big Reds up 21-15.
0: Skyler is going off. And this is the time to do it. She is being tested. Danny Busboom-Kelly put her out there, seeing what she can do. And the lights are bright. And she's executing.
1: Fourth kill for Skyler. Just one error. Eight swings. Serve, high pass, joust, tipped back by Andy Jackson again. Georgia Tech left side tip shot nearly through the block. Great rescue by Laney. Left side swing, Skyler Doug. Again, Tech set for the middle, and Garleski with the kill. 21-16, Nebraska.
0: So Huskers are attacking 283 for the match. Yellow Jackets 207. In this set, though, 091. So their offense has cooled off a little bit.
1: Garibaldi serves into the net. Huge service there. 22-16, Big Red on the second, trying to tie this match up. One set each. Magda Kobayetsky has gotten so many swings. Kobayetsky, 16 swings, but she's hitting zero. She's passing a lot of balls.

0: Bielski the pass. Long shoot, said Zoe Humphrey, and the timing's off. She was coming down. The ball was beyond her outstretched right arm. 23-16 Huskers.
1: Georgia Tech seems a little deflated. I think that first set took a lot out of them, and the momentum has shifted Nebraska's way, and Georgia Tech just seems defeated.
0: Line drive serve by Andy Jackson out of bounds, 23-17. Remember, it was 11-6, Georgia Tech. And Georgia Tech has lost now 17 of the last 23 rallies. Huskers, 17 of the last 23 rallies have gone their way. Set or dump by Bergen, won't work. Bump set to the right. Alita Bonneau swings down the line, long, no touch. Oh, hold everything. They say the block did touch. Huskers are saying, no. Skyler says she didn't touch it. This would be their second and final replay if Danny Bustman Kelly goes for it. She does. She wasn't going to. They're up 23-18. Okay, this would be their second and final one if somebody did touch it. Skyler was the one right there. She said, no, I didn't touch it. We'll find out. Instead of 23-18, it might become 24-19. Doesn't look like anybody touched it.
1: I'm seeing no touch. Not even close.
0: Manaya was in there as well, but it went right over, right between Skyler's hands, right over Skyler. Yeah, no touch. No touch. Let's look at Alita Bonneau's numbers. She's our big right side, 6'2", 12 kills, one error, hitting 524. But this gets reversed. That's going to change those numbers a little bit. Still having a big afternoon. Alita Bonneau from Algeria. So it's 24-17. Huskers on the cusp of tying this baby up at one set each. Virginia Adriano's had a big day. Let's look at her numbers. She's checking in right now for Laney. Three kills, no errors. Boy, it feels like she's had five or six kills. Just three. Hitting 600. Skylar Pierce had a big day. Four kills, hitting 333. Coming in for a struggling Treya Sigler. Serve to the back left. Bad pass, Bielski. That didn't happen often. Right side swing, Bonneau. Block back. And guess who? Skylar Pierce, Manaya Obeche. Wow, what a set for Skylar Pierce. And Manaya Obeche, seven kills, one error. Manaya's been involved in five blocks. And the Huskers have tied this baby up at one set each. And that was your Hy-Vee set point. 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The brain trust for Nebraska heads off. Four coaches, the head coach and the three assistants right behind their team, followed by their staff. Tied at one. Got a Nebraska lottery scoreboard coming up. And then set three. We're going four tonight. Here comes the 2006 national champions to hear it from the crowd. 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
13: 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Tickets are $5 with drawings every day and a top prize of $1 million a year for life. Top prize odds, 1 in 22 million. Number one, Nebraska and Georgia Tech at one set apiece in the Big Ten. 14th ranked Purdue took a sweep over the Houston Cougars. Michigan State victorious over Morehead State in the sweep. And Missouri State on the verge of taking a win over Iowa 2-1. Keep your radios on after the match with Nebraska taking on Bowling Green at 6 Central. Time to block out, to update the blockout hunger tally. So far, the Huskers have rejected 6 attacks, in which each block, UBT is proud to donate to the Food Bank of Lincoln. At UBT, your money has people who care. Member FDIC. After 2 sets of the John Cook Arena, Nebraska and Georgia Tech tied at 1 set apiece. Now back to John Baylor and Lauren Cook West for set 3 action.

0: to Bob Bandy Sports Center, John Cook Arena. We are entering into the third set. Nebraska won the second set. Georgia Tech won the first. And I think right now all the momentum is going Nebraska's way. Nebraska ended that second set hitting 348 for the match, 273. Georgia Tech zero in that current set for the match, 159. So they have definitely cooled off offensively. Nebraska is bringing the defense, and they've heated up offensively. Serve now from Georgia Tech. Slide for Andy Jackson. And a big kill down the line. A beautiful set from Bergen Riley. Nice and fast. Beat the block. Point Nebraska. 1-0 Huskers here in the third set. Harper Murray back to serve. Cross-court set from Georgia Tech on that right pin. Bonneau out of bounds. She's been red hot all match. 11 kills on 22 swings, hitting 364, but that one sails out of bounds. 2-0 for your Huskers. Serve from Harper Murray. Decent pass for Georgia Tech. They go to that right pin again, and another attacking error. That makes it 3-0 Nebraska. Harper Murray on a nice service run here to start this third set.
1: Lauren, let me just tell you, the concourse is packed. It is tough to maneuver out there. And they don't have enough time between sets 2 and 3. All right, it's 3-0 Nebraska. Serve over to Georgia Tech. Left side swing, block back coverage. Outside set, that's Alina Bonneau cross court. Olivia's dig goes backwards. Out of bounds, point Georgia Tech. They're on the board. 3-1, Big Red just started the third. We're tied in sets.
0: I'm glad he made it back, because let's just say I'm not a play-by-play announcer. I'll stick to color.
1: So the 2006 team gets introduced. The fans don't leave for the concourse. Then once that introduction's over, they all leave to go to the restrooms. It's jammed. You can't get anywhere. Anyway, outside set. Skylar Pierce, 4-1 Nebraska. How well is she playing, Lauren?
0: She's playing really well. And here's what I'm interested to see, JB. I mean, if she continues to play at this level for the rest of this match, which it looks like things are trending that way, you know, does Danny have to start her the next match? And is she the front row player and Teresa Sigler is a back row player for her?
1: Long shoot set, big swing. Zoe Humphrey miss hits in the bottom of the net. Now, Danny Buss from Kelly said when things go south for Georgia Tech, they can really get, in her words, wacky. Because she's coached against Georgia Tech for all these years in the ACC, and she says they can play really well, but when things suddenly don't go well, things fall apart, and it doesn't look great right now for Georgia Tech as they were leading 11-6 in the second. It's all Huskers ever since, 5-1 now in the third. Good pass by the libero on the Andy Jackson serve, outside set, shot by Bielewski out of bounds. Andy refrains from touching it, 6-1, now Big Red to start the third.
0: You're right, JB. It just looks chaotic over on Georgia Tech's side of the net. They're making a lot of attacking errors. It's like, you know, they look deflated. It's just not the same team that we saw in the first set.
1: Wow. Just flipped. 11-6 Georgia Tech. Huskers win it 25-17 and now 6-1. Timeout Tech. We're in the third. Tied in sets. This is Big Red Volleyball.
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1: Georgia Tech sides out 6-2. Serve to Nebraska outside set. Skylar Pierce blocked back, covered. Bergen's going to choose the slide. Manio Beche, kaboom, off the ticket out. 7-2 Huskers. And since the 11-6 mark, Georgia Tech in set number two, the Huskers have outscored the Jackets 26-8.
0: You know, I said Georgia Tech looks like a different team. Well, so does Nebraska. They look more comfortable. They're not playing uptight. They're playing loose and relaxed and having fun.
1: Bielski tips. Beautiful pancake by Bergen. Bring out the spatula. Free ball over Olivia. Down five, Georgia Tech ball back set. And that's Bonneau. Nice up by Bergen. Boy, she's digging like an archaeologist. Right side shot from Virginia. Doug. Second contact swing, Bielski off the block and out. Fooled the Huskers. They thought that she might set somebody up. Nope, she was swinging tight to the net. 7-3 Huskers, set three.
0: You mentioned Bergen's defense, JB. She has six digs. Olivia Mauck, who is your libero, who should get the most of digs every match, she only has five. So you're right, Bergen is covering a lot of court.
1: Serve to Harper, not a great pass. Bergen hustles to her left, feeds Skylar, swings, block back covered. Bergen now gives it back to Skylar. Big rip, block back covered again. Bergen again, Skylar, big rip, thunders it over dig. Here come the Huskers again, set to the middle. Benaya in, sharp angle to a right. Well done, 8-3.
0: I just wish we would have set Manaya at the beginning of that play. I mean, Bergen kept going back to Skylar. I think she thought, you know, the more chances I get Skylar, she'll probably get a kill. But let's just STM, set the middle. They're on fire. They're one-on-one on almost every single swing. And right now, Manaya, 9 kills, hitting .571.
1: One error, Andy Jackson, 6 kills, 2 errors at .444. Outside set, big swing, Laura Bielski. Greeted up by Olivia Huskers, jack back right side, Virginia, tipping to her left. Nope, never crosses the net. Point Tech, 8-4 Huskers in the third, tied in sets at 1.
0: Virginia tried. It was another trap set, so it's tight, it's inside. She was trying to just tip it over, get it over the net, but couldn't get underneath it and push it over.
1: So a double switch here. New center is Sasha Goody, freshman from France. She is your setter, and there's a huge opposite in there now. Here comes the serve. Olivia the pass. Set left. Harper rolls, shots it over the big block. Off the dig, travels backwards and out. Point for Harper Murray, the big red, 9-4.
0: It's not a powerful swing from Harper, but it's just she places it in the right location to get a kill. So it's, I wouldn't call it an off-speed shot, but it is a shot from her. It's not as much heat as she normally brings, and she just sends it to that deep right back corner. No one's home.
1: Olivia serves, bad pass, bump set from the new setter. Goody to the outside, big swing. Cross court, nice up Olivia, left side shot. Harper off the block and out. Big red rolling, 9-4 in the, make it 10-4 now in the third, tied in sets.
0: That time Harper brought the heat and she swings high hands off those fingertips and out of bounds for a tool kill.
1: Kobayitse is on the outside for Georgia Tech, and they just keep feeding her. Here she goes again. Magda Kobayitse off the block and out, 10-5.
0: The block was late getting all the way out to the pin. We left about a foot of line. We have to shut that line down, force her to hit cross court, funnel that attack towards Olivia Mauck, who's playing left back defense.
1: Another new player, Victoria Beaufort, checks in. She's out of Parkland, Florida. She's a true freshman. They have 7 freshmen out of 18 on the roster. 10 are from foreign countries. Belfort line drives it. Nice pass, Harper, a beauty. Back set right side, Virginia, off the block, Doug. Again, Georgia Tech tips in the middle. With Zoe Humphrey. Nice up from Bergen. The set, though, goes over the net. Georgia Tech's got it. Right side tip shot, block back covered. Georgia Tech bumps it over the left front. And Kobayitse with the roll shot. Doug, Nebraska down the line. Virginia Adriano, but it was off somebody's block. 11-5 Huskers on a sloppy rally. The Huskers will take it up by 6.
0: It's a quick set back to Virginia. She gets on it, and she's just cranking that ball wrist away down the line. It's a beautiful shot. She goes off of that outside hand of that Georgia Tech blocker.
1: Laney to serve. Straight ahead. Overpass, shot back. Bergen Rowley. Kaboom! That's a South Dakota smash. It's 12-5.
0: A South Dakota smash. Hey, she crushed that ball.
1: It's a great
0: dessert.
1: That was
0: almost inside the 10-foot line.
1: Nice. They should call that a dessert. I'll be ordering that in Sioux Falls every time I'm there. Free ball over. Here comes the slide. Andy Jackson cross court in. Looking good and licking. It's 13-5.
0: Instead of taking that one down the line, Andy Jackson goes cross court. So it's cross body, cross court, sharp inside the 10-foot line, and no one's around to dig that.
1: Boy, they had that figured out, this Andy Jackson slide in the first set. Not since. Right side tip shot blocked back by Harper. Cover, left side swing, and a kill. One more time by Kobayitse. 13-6, Huskers in the third. We're tied in sets.
0: Nebraska hitting 500 in this set for the match, 324. Georgia Tech, zero in this set for the match, 136.
1: Both teams with six blocks. Nio Beche has five of the six. Suarez back in, so they're going with a two-setter offense. Middle back shot by Scatter Pierce from behind the three-meter line. And in the net, Georgia Tech. Skyler's got another kill. She's got six of them with just one air, hitting about 300. 14-6, big red in the third.
0: I don't care if it's Harper, if it's Skyler, if it's Terea. That back row attack is working today. It's one-on-one every single swing.
1: Good pass by Kobayitse. Then she gets it back, swings Doug. Nebraska back row. Harper off the block and out. You're right, Lauren. 15-6. It's working from the back.
0: And it's just like that A set, that quick set to the middles, one-on-one. It's happening so fast. It's in the middle of the court. Georgia Tech's only able to get one blocker up.
1: Timeout, Georgia. Nope, media timeout, 15-6. Big red. Wow, Huskers outscored Georgia Tech 19-6 to finish off the second set. And now lead 15-6 in the third on the Huskers Radio Network.
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1: Welcome back. 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Skylar Pierce entered midway through the second. Terea struggled last night, hitting just a little over 100. Terea today hitting negative. Had one dig. Skylar Pierce has entered. She's hitting 333. She's got two digs. She's been playing front row and a little bit of back row. Hasn't been passing. They hide her, and then she emerges and swats them from a three-meter line.
0: Remember, Danny Busboom-Kelly said that they'll sometimes hide whoever is in the back row, who's a left-front attacker, left side in the back row. They'll hide them so they can focus on that back row attack.
1: Quick attack. Zoe Humphrey bangs it down. She's thinking, can anybody get me the ball here? I could use a little help out here. When she swings, good things happen. She's got six kills. Transfer from Tennessee. She's a part-timer last year there. In the middle. Served to Laney, not a good pass. Bump set all the way over to the left. Skyler, big rip. Doug. Bump set left, Georgia Tech. Left side swing. Bielewski off the dig and out. 15-8.
0: You don't want Georgia Tech to gain some momentum right here. So how does Nebraska get a quick pass set kill and get out of this rotation?
1: One more time, Magda Kobayitse from the nation of Georgia. Serves Harper to Bergen outside. Skyler, big rip, dug by Kobayitse. Over the net, though, and then Andy Jackson fans on it. 15-9.
0: I think Andy maybe thought Skyler was going for it. Skyler maybe thought Andy was going for it. Looked like just hesitation again. It's happened a few times today where two players are hesitating in the middle of a play.
1: Kobayice serves, overpass from Harper, joust at the net. Free ball back to the Big Red. Set left. Skyler, big swing, cross court wide. 15-10 Huskers.
0: That's frustrating because Skyler had an open net. She could have crushed that ball down, but just took it. Didn't snap her wrist, and that ball landed out of bounds.
1: Four straight Georgia Tech points. Timeout, Danny Busbaum, Kelly. 15-10 Huskers. Set three. We're tied and sets on the Huskers Radio Network.
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1: Nebraska 15, Georgia Tech 10, set number three. But Georgia Tech's on a 4-0 run. Huskers came back and won 19 of the last 25 rallies to claim the second set, 25-17, after dropping the first one, 26-24. Skyler Pierce front row with Andy Jackson and Bergen Riley. Back row, Olivia Malk, Lenny Choboy, and Harper Murray. Magda Kobayice from Tablinski, Georgia, 6'1", true freshman, gets a ton of swings in this match. 5 kills, 4 errors in 24 swings, just behind Alita Bonneau, who's got 26 swings. Left side tip shot, Harper, the tip nearly drops. Bump set to the right, Bonneau swings cross court, kill. That's 5 in a row, 15-11.
0: Suddenly the momentum has shifted. Again, Nebraska needs to find a way to side out. Right now, our side out percentage is below goal at 62%. Our goal is 65% or higher.
1: Bergen's in the front row with Andy and Skyler. Only two front row attackers that serve just long. Lee let it go. It was just long. 15, now 16-11 Nebraska. That ends a 5-point Georgia Tech run.
0: We were stuck in that 5-1 rotation, though, JB. We're getting stuck in that a lot today.
1: Line drive served by Andy Jackson. Pass by the libero. Set left, big swing. Bieleski. That's a laser off the floor and out. Point Big Red, point Georgia Tech, 16-12 now in Nebraska.
0: I think this was part of the game plan for Georgia Tech, to set that left pin when Bergen Riley's in the front row. They've been doing it all day, all match. When Bergen Riley's up there blocking, she's our smallest blocker. Georgia Tech's relying on that left pin attacker.
1: Here's a libero out of Hiroshima, Japan, Mana Kaneko. She's a junior, just 5 feet tall. Meanwhile, we've got a little bit of delay. It might be a bloody nose. No, they just didn't check in and out. So Georgia Tech's bringing back in Bianca Garibaldi to play middle. 16-12 Huskers. Wow, this was a much larger lead moments ago. It was a 9-point lead. It's now 4. Mana Kaneko waiting for the whistle, and we're back. Kaneko floats one towards Olivia. Perfect pass to Slidman. I obey. Shake. Kaboom! Off the ticket out. It's 17-12 Nebraska in the second.
0: So instead of going all the way out to the pin on a traditional slide attack, Manaya stays inside. She attacks right behind Bergen Riley. Stays nice and close. The block's flying out, so she cuts it inside the block. It's a beautiful play.
1: Both teams with 6 blocks in this one. Huskers hitting 321 to Georgia Tech's 182. Manaya, 10 kills, 1 error. Hitting 600. Andy Jackson, 7 kills, 2 errors. Set the middle, STM. Here comes a serve from Bergen Riley. It's an ace. Wow, she's having a great weekend. That is Sprutzray, Nebraska soybean board, 18-12 Big Red.
0: Four aces for the Huskers, seven for Georgia Tech.
1: Bergen set, serves rather back left, good pass. Bielewski right side swing. Aldina Bano out of Algeria, she gets another kill. Bano, 14 kills, 4 errors, 28 swings, hitting about 350, 18-13 Nebraska. Unable to run and hide yet here in the third set. Bano, that jump serve, doesn't have an ace yet. Good pass, Harper, outside shot. Skyler off the block and out. Brought the heat, 19-13.
0: Skyler, really all of our left pins do this really well, but attacking high hands, off the block and out of bounds, she brings a lot of heat, and she's taking a risk by hitting off those blockers' hands, but it pays off.
1: No back row attacker. Carrie Leinbach to serve. Bergen is back there, as is Olivia. Line drive serve. Great pass. Bielewski set to the missile. Garibaldi, block back covered. Jack back right swing, but no creed up by Carrie Leinbach. Nebraska feeds left. Harper tips it so tight to the net. Down six, Georgia Tech ball. Bielewski swings, might have been wide. Overtake by Bergen, and it drops. Bergen played a ball that probably would have been wide. It goes over that just inside the antenna. It fooled everybody, especially wearing navy. Wow. Bergen Riley lunges, throws out the right arm. She's getting kills from 18 feet away while lying down on the floor. 20-13 Nebraska, timeout Georgia Tech. You don't see that every day. Your setter getting a kill from 20 feet away lying on the floor.
0: Maybe that's a new strategy.
1: Yes.
0: You know, just if you sprawl out on the floor for a ball, just send it over with one arm and you'll probably get a kill.
1: The old Bergen one arm dig kill.
0: You need to come up with a more creative name.
1: I know, I gotta come up with something. The old Bergen back row kit. I can't figure it out. I'll come up with something. We got some good contributions from the audience yesterday. We got the Maniolator, a new nickname, Manio Beche. Skylar Pierce might need a nickname after this one. Seven kills, two errors. This is her most memorable moment in her career that I can recall, other than that spring match in Kearney against the University of Denver. This one counts. She came in when adversity was ever present. Huskers trailed 11-6, go on to win that second set. Otherwise, Huskers are trailing two sets love. Instead, one apiece. And a 20-13 lead here, set number three. Carrie Leinbach looks over at Brennan Hager for a target. Brennan Hager, the assistant coach in charge of serving targets, and she sends it to the back left. Pass by Bielewski, who's been up to the challenge. Back row swing, Bano. Dug beautifully by Bergen. Second contact, flip over Harper Murray, but it was spinning. If you two-hand it and you send it over the net, it's got to be without spin. 20-14. Had a lot of those calls today. I think both teams have had two infractions today. Two-handers are going over the net, spinning. And then Laura Bielewski promptly serves into the net. 21-14. Huskers trying to take a commanding two-set one lead going into the fourth. How about that? We're going to play four sets. First non-sweep of the year for Huskers. 6-0 for the moment. Back row. Olivia Bano blocked. Andy Jackson blocks the back row attack. It's 22-14 Big Red.
0: Andy had help from Virginia Adriano on the right pin and Harper Murray on the left pin. They knew that, they saw that set was going to that back row attack, and they all helped in. It was three players up on that block.
1: Serve Olivia, overpass, joust. Ends up above the net. Big swing by Garibaldi. Bianca Garibaldi from Argentina. 22-15 Big Red. Michelle Collier in her 13th season, grew up in Brazil, did a foreign exchange year at Holdridge High School, former Duster. She was a legendary player at South Florida, was an assistant at South Florida, South Carolina, head coach at Jacksonville, head coach at Georgia Tech, and she's been to six consecutive NCAA tournaments. Right side roll shot, from Virginia Adriano. Doug now joust at the net. Won by Andy Jackson. 23-15 Nebraska. We've had a little sloppiness at times in this match, Lauren.
0: There has been some sloppy play, but Nebraska continues to, you know, just move on to the next play, make adjustments, and they're continuing to apply pressure to Georgia Tech.
1: We got to talk to the head coach after this one about all the littles playing in the back row. Maybe we don't need a back row attacker because Carrie Limebach's definitely warranted her presence back there with lots of digs and passes. Outside set, out of bounds from Magda Kobaitse, who's had a tough one in this one. Kobaitse has had a ton of swings, 25, and she's hitting zero. She came in hitting 260, three kills a set, and a set point chance here in the third, 24-15. Put in play by Laney, back right swing, and a big dig by Carrie Limebach. Left side roll shot, Harper, no. Down nine, Georgia Tech feeds left, tip shot by Kobaitse. Diving dig attempt too late for Carrie Limebach, 24-16.
0: So Laney Choboy ran up to cover the tip right over the block, and therefore Carrie Limebach needs to shift over, cover that right back corner, but she was late making her move, so she wasn't able to get there in time.
1: Carrie's having fun. She's playing street ball. She's diving all over the place. Checks out, big smile on her face. Now Skylar Pierce will be a back row attack. Pass by Harper, not so good. Gets it back 20 feet away. Roll shots it way long, 24-17.
0: Nebraska needs to find a way to finish this. You don't want to allow Georgia Tech more momentum. You don't want to let them work their way back into this.
1: Skylar Pierce is the only outside. It's been effective offensively, hitting 250, seven kills. Huskers need to rectify that. Serve to Harper, another bad pass. That was a tough serve, though. Bump set to nobody. Olivia's the only one there. Remember, Harper had to go for it, and it was a double contact because it came out of Olivia's two hands spinning. It's the fifth double contact call of the match. Three against Nebraska, two against Georgia Tech, 24-18. Suarez promptly serves it way out of bounds. Set big red. That was your Hy-Vee set point. Brought to you by Hy-Vee, proud sponsor of the basketball. Hy-Vee is a helpful smile in every aisle. Timeout between sets three and four. Huskers up two sets, one. Trying to finish this in the fourth. It's been all Nebraska since 11-6 Georgia Tech in the second. 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
1: Set number four, 2 sets to 1, Nebraska, 24-26, and then 25-17, 25-18. Huskers have outscored Georgia Tech since the 11-6 Georgia Tech lead in the second, 44-24. How have the Huskers done this, Lauren, since that point?
0: Well, we're serving more aggressively, so that has helped, you know, their pass, Georgia Tech's passing's breaking down. It's affecting their offense. There were a lot of attack errors in that third set, so that's part of it. The other part of it is Nebraska's finally finding their rhythm offensively, and Bergen was, in my opinion, she was trap setting the first two sets, a lot of tight sets that are inside, and our attackers having a tough time getting on those, taking swings. We were getting blocked. We were making attacking errors. And finally, she's bringing that set off the net now. Our attackers are having an easier time. She's also doing a really nice job getting middles and pin attackers in one-on-one scenarios. And you have to credit our back row defenders and our passers who are putting digs and passes on top of Bergen's head. So she's able to use her peripheral vision to see what the Georgia Tech block and D is doing and then get her attackers one-on-one.
1: Harper Marie starts the four-set line drive serve. Good pass by the libero, set to the left. Koichi with a tip shot dug and then a free ball back from Harper. Again, Georgia Tech in a bump set to the left outside. Big swing cross court out of bounds. Magda Koichi, 1-0 Nebraska.
0: You have to give Georgia Tech credit. They're taking some big, powerful swings, taking risks, and it's just it also ends up in a lot of attacking errors.
1: One love, Nebraska, served by Harper, trying to finish this in four. Quick attack in the middle, and Garibaldi out of bounds. Bianca Garibaldi, 2-0 Nebraska. Boy, it's just a completely different Georgia Tech team since they won the first set with all that confidence and an 11-6 lead in the second. Now a service error by Harper into the net. 2-1, big red in the fourth.
0: 5 service errors now for the Huskers, 9 for Georgia Tech, 5 aces for Nebraska, and 6 aces for Georgia Tech.
1: Here's the pint-sized libero, Monica Nicol, and she's going to check out. So no libero, and in comes Victoria Belfort, 5'9 freshman, Parkland, Florida. Surprised they allowed that substitution. It was awfully late. Victoria, not Victoria, Victoria. Sails it way out of bounds. 3-1 Nebraska. And she's out, libero back. Andy Jackson had a big ace earlier in this one. Andy Jackson for the year leads the team in serves errors with 12, but tied for the team lead with 6, and that serve is in the bottom of the net. That's 13 service errors. So the teams exchange service errors, and the score now is 3-2, big red in the fourth. Lauren Cook-West, yours truly, John Baylor. Serve from Suarez, their great setter. Nice pass. Harper, outside set. Skylar Murray, kaboom! Where'd that come from? Nebraska's up 4-2.
0: Well, Skylar is really good at out-of-system attacks. It's a bump, backwards bump set from Bergen Riley. It's inside. Skylar works really hard to get her feet to that set and just takes a big rip in between hands, blocking hands. And she's has a lot of confidence on those out-of-system swings.
1: Avoided those hands somehow after a moonbeam set. Bad pass, free ball over, quick attack, Manio Beche, Doug. Back row attack, Bielewski out of bounds. Laura Bielewski, point Nebraska, 5-2. The fans are buzzing about something. What do you think?
0: I think it was that set over from Georgia Tech. They were saying that should have been called as a double because Nebraska has been called on a few of those today.
1: Served by Bergen to the back middle. Diving pass by the libero. Jump set outside. And big swing, Alita Benno. And Benno makes it 5-3, Nebraska in the fourth. Not over yet. One more time, Magda Kobayitze. Khaleesi, Georgia, the country. Service ace by Magda Kamaitse, her 12th of the year, and it's 5-4 Nebraska in the fourth.
0: That serve just dropped right in front of Olivia Mauck. She wasn't able to get underneath it in time.
1: Huskers looked a little tuckered after the late night against Baylor last night. It was a hard-fought three-set sweep. Serve goes to Skyler, guides it to Bergen. The slide, big swing by Manayo Beche, somehow gets through the block. 6-4, Big Red.
0: That is a risk right there from Bergen Riley. She's moving towards that left pin. So she's setting against the flow to Manaya on that middle attack. She's running a slide behind the setter. So against the flow on the slide attack, Bergen, the tempo, the location is perfect, and Manaya is able to execute with a kill.
1: Carrie Lambach sails it to the back right. Kobaitse with a good pass outside set. Laura Bielewski out of bounds. No touch. 7-4 Nebraska.
0: Our block is doing a really nice job on all of these big swings from Georgia Tech, just staying, not reaching for those attacks and getting caught touching that ball on its way out of bounds.
1: Serve goes Kobayate. Nice pass. Quick attack, Zoe Humphrey. That sails out of here. They say the block touched it. Point, Georgia Tech. No argument. Manayo Beche, 7-5.
0: Well, we were doing a really good job not reaching on the block until that swing there. But it's okay. It happens.
1: Boy, the two outside hitters for Georgia Tech, each of them hitting zeros. Each of them 6 kills, 6 errors. Bad pass, Nebraska. Harper, free ball over, back set, right attack. Benno blasts it off of Olivia's shoulder. 7-6, Nebraska, set 4, up 2-1.

0: Monaconecco. 5 foot libero, junior, sends it over to Harper. This time a decent pass. Backs at right side. Virginia, who's been quiet of late. Roll shots. Doug. Bumps that left. Big swing by Bieleski. Pancake. Bergen. No one can play the subsequent contact. It's 7-7.
1: I'm sure Danny's sitting over on the bench thinking in her mind, just do a run through. Just run through that ball. Don't sprawl out for a pancake. But I think Bergen was close. She could have got that up.
0: 7-7. Serve goes to Harper. Guides to Bergen. Set in the middle. Manaya mishit. 8-7 Georgia Tech. That's four in a row for the Jackets. And now Trey Sigler comes in for Harper. Harper Murray leaves with 7 kills, 6 airs, and 0-48. Passed by Olivia. Quick attack. Manaya Page. Kaboom! Putting a dent in the Devaney deck. Nebraska's up 8-7 in the fourth. Need this one to finish it in 4 sets.
1: The pass affects so much of what happens on the play. It's a perfect pass from Olivia Mauck, and Bergen just feeds Manaya on that quick A set. It's one-on-one, and big swing, big kill.
0: Bad pass, right side, roll shot from Bonneau. Nice up Bergen, right attack. Virginia off the block, one-arm dig to nobody. Give the kill. Virginia Adriano, 9-8.

0: Free ball over. Here comes Trey. Another tight set. She can only push it. Now Georgia Tech bumps it over to the left. Bielski cross court. Great up back left by the libero, Olivia Malik. Oh, back row swing by Tria Sigler. That's an All-American swing. She's behind the 10-foot line. Nobody ever touched it. It falls just inside the end line, 20-9.
1: You wonder if that break for Terea on the bench just allowed her to, you know, see what was happening, think about her play, because she, once she came back in, JB, she looks like a totally different player from what we saw in the first set.
0: Tons of energy, confidence, still wearing that big smile. Terea Sigler, pride of Scottsdale, number one recruit 2 years ago, served by Lainey Choboy, fed left, cross-court shot, out of bounds from Laura Bielski, and it's 21-9 Nebraska, and the Georgia Tech bus driver is searching for his keys right now. Georgia Tech, what happened? They were up 11-6 in the second, up one set, nothing. It's all Huskers ever since. Near ace by Lainey. It is an ace. She's got three today. She has seven for the weekend. Lainey Choboy, seven aces for the season, and the Huskers are up 22-9, pouring it on. They have broken the will of Georgia Tech. Nine straight Husker points. This time, finally a good pass. Outside tip shot, Bielski tools the Bergen-Riley block, 22-10.
1: Bergen-Riley just not getting all the way out to the pin. So her outside hand, her right hand is exposed. Not pressing over, not turning that in. So just some small adjustments that are tough to make in the moment, but that she needs to make to get that block there.
0: Jack back the slide, and Andy Jackson blasts it off the block and out of bounds, 23-10.
1: Towards the end of this match, Andy Jackson's been going cross court on her slide attacks, and it's working for her. She's cutting it inside the block, nice and sharp, and really that attack is landing inside the 10-foot line.
0: Jump float from Terea Sigler, good pass, set to the middle, big swing off the block and out. Bianca Garibaldi, 23-11. Huskers, two to go. We'll have the head coach following this one. This place is emptying out. It's about a third empty, maybe 40% empty. 23-11, Huskers up two sets, one, two to go. Serve to Terea, decent pass outside. There's Skyler down the line, in! That's a beautiful shot. Her hips are going side to side, and she's firing it straight ahead down the line, 24-11.
1: You're right, she's facing like she's going to attack cross court, and it's all in her arm swing, in her wrist, taking that ball cross body down the line. It's tough to do, but it's deceptive because she throws off that Georgia Tech defense.
0: Now Andy to finish this one. Beautiful laser serve. Great pass, though. Quick attack. Won't work. Dug by Andy. Right side shot from Bergen Riley out of bounds. Andy Jackson with the dig. 24-12.
1: I love that Bergen is confident. She goes up, takes a rip. She would be a nice little right side attacker, DB. Yeah. Maybe run a 6-2 with Campbell and let Bergen attack.
0: With that South Dakota smash. 24-12. Suarez, the setter, sends it across to Olivia. Perfect pass outside. Skyler with the honors block. It sails long, out of bounds. Came back at Nebraska's side, but ended up out. Skyler Pierce finishes off Georgia Tech, 25-12 in the fourth. Her finest hour as a Husker in her third season. Look at her teammates just hug her. They know how hard she has worked for this moment. Skyler Pierce finishes with nine kills, hits 304, including the match-winning tally. It required four sets, but the Huskers win it 3-1 over Georgia Tech. And that moments ago was your Hy-Vee match point, brought to you by Hy-Vee, proud sponsor of the basketball and ball. Hy-Vee, where there is a helpful smile in every aisle. Stay right there. The post-match commentary, plus a conversation with the head coach, and we continue. 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
1: 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Tickets are $5 with drawings every day and a top prize of $1 million a year for life. Top prize odds, 1 in 22 million. Number one, Nebraska takes a 3-1 set win over Georgia Tech. Let's take a look at some scores from volleyball around the Big Ten. In the second set, 24th-ranked Oregon leads UC Davis 1-0. At 6 p.m. tonight, Central Time, Ohio will face off against 12th-ranked Penn State. At 8 p.m. Central, Colorado, 23rd in the country against 16th-ranked Southern California. At 3 p.m., Southern Indiana and Ohio State face off. At 5 p.m., Michigan and South Florida. Also at 5, Princeton and Maryland. And to finish out the slate at 5 will be Rider and Rutgers. At 7 p.m., LIU faces off against Northwestern in Chicago. And some final scores between 14th-ranked Purdue and the Houston Cougars. Boilermakers get a sweep over the Cougars. Final between Michigan State and Morehead State. Spartans take a sweep over Morehead State. And Missouri State takes the win over Iowa 3-1. As we look towards the top 25 scores, High Point and second-ranked Pittsburgh will play shortly here with coverage beginning at 4. At 7 p.m. tonight, San Diego will face off against 7th-ranked Arizona State. And some final scores from today, 15th-ranked Creighton loss to 5th-ranked Louisville, 3-1. Final between 8th-ranked SMU and Kentucky. SMU takes a 3-1 victory. Between 11th-ranked TCU and Dayton, Dayton with a stunner, 3-1. And 17th-ranked Tennessee takes a sweep over Coastal Carolina. And 20th-ranked Baylor took the win in a sweep over New Mexico before the match today. We're going to look towards some college football scores here. Nebraska and Bowling Green will play at 6 o'clock tonight at Memorial Stadium. First-ranked Ohio State against 4th-ranked Texas at 6:30 on ABC. Late in the fourth quarter, Oklahoma State on the verge of beating 6th-ranked Oregon 39-31. Utah State and 19th-ranked Washington facing off at the moment. UW up 10-7 at half. In the second quarter, Mississippi State clobbering Minnesota 28-3. Between Duke and Illinois, Illinois up 24-14 in the second quarter. Eastern Michigan and Michigan State, Eastern Michigan trailing the Spartans 14-7 at half. Between Maryland and UConn, Terrapins have a 17-7 lead at half. At 6:15 on Big Ten Network, San Diego State will face off against UCLA. At 6:15 as well, Western Illinois will face off against Wisconsin. And at 6:30, the Cyhawk between Iowa State and 21st-ranked Iowa. And for the nightcap, at 10 p.m. tonight, Louisiana faces off against 14th-ranked USC. Some final scores from today's slate in the Big Ten. Would you look at that? 5th-ranked Indiana is pretty good at football, 55-0 over Howard. 11th-ranked Oklahoma falls to Michigan, 17-10. 16th-ranked Penn State takes a 27-9 victory over Temple. And in final, from two overtimes between Wake Forest and Purdue, Wake Forest wins 38-36. Again, Nebraska takes the 3-1 win over Georgia Tech. We'll have more postgame, including a conversation with Danny Busboom Kelly right after this. 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
8: 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It's free. 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It is the law. Here's your Nebraska 811 Dig of the Match. She can help dig back there. She's going to serve, sails it. Might have been long. They played it. Outside set. Big rip off the block. Diving deep by Carrie Linebaugh. Nebraska feeds left. Harper, yes! Off the block and out. It's a three-point ball game. Here they come. 2017 Tech. Huskers outdig yet another opponent. Huge difference, 44-27. And in digs for the Big Red, the leader, Bergen Riley with 13, just ahead of Olivia Malk with 12. Time now for our Nebraska Soybean Aces recap. 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Your Huskers are now 7-0. 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
8: 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Quick attack, Zoe Humphrey, great dig by Bergen. Bump set, Olivia to the outside, Skyler off the block, Doug. Here come the Jackets, right side, timing off. They can only two-hand a free ball. Now Nebraska, the slide, Virginia, empty net, Doug. Over the net, shot back, Manaya, Doug. Zoe Humphrey's going to set left pin. Bieleski, block back, covered. Again, Georgia Tech, now they go to the right, Bonneau, block back, Skyler Pierce.
13: It's 11-9, Georgia Tech, and they love it in Lincoln.
8: That was a critical sea change in this match. Georgia Tech led 11-6. Huskers just stormed back, get 19 of the last 25 rallies in set two, and then win the third 25-18 and the fourth 25-12. It was all Nebraska starting right about that rally, and that was a lengthy rally that could have gone either way. Skyler Pierce with a huge block at the end of it. 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Kerry Limebach instead. It's Harper with the pass. Cross court shot. Virginia Adriano. Wow. Pass came from the back left. Bergen then jacks it to the front right. Virginia cross court kill. 15-13 Nebraska. Bergen, swashbuckler. She's sending it all over the court. Slinging it. Our Nebraska Department of Transportation head coach post-game conversation. We come right back. Hope to have the head coach with us. Huskers are a perfect 7-0. 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
8: And Tereo was on the sideline. She was a fabulous teammate, cheering on Skylar, cheering on her teammates. But boy, when she re-entered and realized she had a second chance in this match, she left no doubt. I mean, she was on fire after she got back in, finishing with 6 kills and 3 errors. She had 4 kills and no errors after she returned to this match in the latter stages of set number I think it was early stages of set 4, actually. As Harper Murray got to watch, that's a rarity. We'll see how Harper responds to that on Wednesday night. I mean, this is certainly a team-oriented bunch. They all want to see each other do well, but when you have a star who has to head to the bench for a while, that can refocus their attention.
23: It can, and I'm curious to ask Danny why she decided to sit Harper. I thought Harper was actually contributing and doing some really nice things to help the Huskers, and then, you know, Georgia Tech got a few points and she decided to sub Harper out. So I'm curious, you know, why she made that late change, and it obviously helped Nebraska. But again, I think Harper, you know, her offensive numbers weren't great today. 7 kills, 6 errors, 21 swings, you know, 48, but she did some other things really well.
8: Georgia Tech, boy, they're going to look back at this, I think, and think what might have been missed opportunity, as Georgia Tech had this matchup one set love and a big lead early in the second. All Huskers thereafter. We are thrilled to have joining us in the spacious Husker Sports Network booth here, high above the Terry Pettit court, the head coach, and her comments are going to be brought to you by the Nebraska Department of Transportation. Fans, protect your future this game day by buckling up, putting the phone down, and finding a sober ride if you've been drinking. This traffic report is brought to you by the Nebraska Department of Transportation's Highway Safety Office. Here's Danny Busboom. Kelly, congratulations.
24: Thank you.
8: Your thoughts after this one?
24: You know, it was pretty much what I was expecting from Georgia Tech. I told our team they weren't feeling great on Thursday, and they were going to gear up. This was going to be their, you know, they were going to play great today, and they did. And I thought we, you know, did not come out great, and that was a bummer, but we battled back, and you know, it was a pretty gritty win.
8: Sandbagged it a little bit on Thursday, and then Georgia Tech got healthy, and they were not feeling well on Thursday. It was a different team here today than the one that lost in 3 to Baylor.
24: It felt like it, for sure.
8: You predicted, remember this, in the pregame? You said Georgia Tech can get a little wacky. What'd you say?
24: Well, I think I said out of whack.
8: Out of whack. if you could just sort of make them feel bad about things, get them discouraged, then the things go really sad. You were exactly right. I mean, they were up 11-6 in the second set. Huskers win the next 19 of the next 25 rallies and prevail in the next two sets. How'd you turn it around?
24: Well, Skylar and Carrie were obviously huge for us, and just thought they brought a lot of energy. But on top of that, they just executed, and they did what they do every day in practice, and that is tough to do in their position, come off the bench and play great. And I thought it was just huge for them. So they made the biggest difference for us, but I thought our serving, you know, really improved as the match went on, and we started going on big service runs.
8: Boy, Terea, when she finally got back in early set 4, she was on fire. She brought tons of energy.
24: She did, and like big swings, and that's what we need from her in her position. You know, we need her to take big swings, and she's got to be confident. So it was awesome to see her sit and then come back out there and get after it.
8: Your middles, nice night, 20 kills between them, just 4 errors. Hit about 520, ho-hum, nice night for the nice afternoon for the middles.
24: For sure, and you know, that's kind of the game plan against Georgia Tech, is to set the middle and make them defend there. So Yeah, we were trying to get him the ball.
8: You played him a lot in the ACC. Is it the same Georgia Tech team you're used to?
24: Well, not the same, but similar tendencies, yes, for sure.
8: For example?
24: Well, you know, I think you can exploit them a little bit by setting the middle a lot, and so that was the game plan. And then on the flip side, just a team that's really energetic, and again, when they get going, they are so hard to stop. And I thought they served really well today. I mean, they really came out, and especially number 25. I won't try to pronounce her name, but she served fantastic, and it was really stressful when she got behind the line.
8: That's Magda Kobaitse, and that's a tough one. When you play them, they got a lot of syllables over there. All right, Lauren, you got any thoughts for the head coach?
23: Danny, at times it seems like you get stuck in your 5-1 rotations. Is that because you're losing an attacker? You go down from 3 to 2 attackers, or is there more to it than that?
24: Probably a little bit, you know, and both Andy and Manai are so good in front, but Andy is really good off one foot. So, but you have to pass well to set her off one foot. So I do think it's a little bit of going down to one attacker, but we'll take a look at it and see, you know, really what it is. I didn't feel like that was a trend for us until maybe this weekend. So, we got to get to the film and check it out.
8: Meanwhile, I've always been told you got to have a back row attack. You got to have a back row attack. Carrie Limebach's changing your mind.
24: True. I mean, she played great.
8: And there are plenty of rotations. There are no back row attack.
24: Well, I think only one half of a rotation.
8: Okay.
24: So. And then we started putting Skylar in that side out rotation to hit out of the back row.
8: All right. So it was very brief.
24: Yes, brief.
8: So it's an anomaly. You still believe that we need a back row attack?
24: Well, in your two hitter rotations, yes.
8: Gotcha. When
24: so I guess, yes, there wasn't one when Carrie was in there, but those were mostly three-hitter rotations.
8: How well is Carrie Limebach playing?
24: Yeah, she played great today and just confident, steady. I mean, somebody's hitting their serve like that, you know they're feeling good.
8: And how do you think she's passing?
24: I think she only got a couple attempts, but she ball handled great.
8: Good. So how did Olivia do today?
24: I thought Olivia was really good. You know, you just expect Liv and Lainey to play the way they do, and you know, Lainey was fantastic all weekend from the service line, digging. I mean, she's turning into one of our best servers, so it's really impressive what she's doing.
8: 7 aces this weekend.
24: That's really good.
8: Now, were you a little distracted today with all your old teammates around here? You guys reminiscing about the whole Stanford championship match and taking down UCLA in the semifinals in 06?
24: Oh, I actually didn't get to reminisce with them much, but it was a little distracting having them all here. It's awesome, you know, when you haven't seen teammates for 10 years and here they are.
8: But they didn't let you come out there and carry the trophy?
24: Talking to the team. We were in a battle there, JB.
8: Okay, but did you think, like, guys, can you handle this? I mean, can I go out there? That was pretty cool. They were all here, all 12.
24: Yes, all 12.
8: 12 of them were here.
24: Yes.
8: And did any of you guys talk about Minnesota? Remember the regional final?
24: No, we did not talk about that.
8: That was a tough moment. Yeah. You guys turned the whole thing around.
24: Yeah, that was tough.
8: That was awesome.
24: That was awesome.
8: Congratulations, Coach.
24: Thank you.
8: All right. That's Danny Busboom Kelly getting ready for Creighton on Wednesday night at Pinnacle Bank Arena. That's a 6 o'clock start. We take the air at 5 p.m. Lauren Cook-West, final thoughts.
23: We've been begging for some adversity. We got it today, and I'm really proud of how Nebraska responded, being down one set, losing that first set, coming back, turning things around, winning this 3. And I just think, you know, there's still a lot they can learn from this match. Danny Busboom Kelly said they're going to go back to the videotape and look at some things, and I think that's great. But I really believe that this win today and the events that happened today that led to the win, I think that's just going to help them in the long run.
8: Thanks, Lauren.
23: Thanks, JB.
8: For my broadcast partner, Lauren Cook-West, for the head coach, Danny Busboom Kelly, for our producer extraordinaire, Mr. Camden Cohn, had some help from executive producer, Mr. Josh Hilkman. Also, Brian Sullivan, hold everything. Chris Sullivan Diaz was huge in producing this one as well. Big thank you to all those gentlemen. My name's John Baylor. My role this afternoon, describe what I saw. Mission accomplished. Your Huskers are now 7-0 by virtue of their 4-set win today over Georgia Tech. Next up, the Nebraska Volleyball Show, 7 o'clock Tuesdays. Be there. And Creighton, the resumption of an age-old I-80 rivalry, Wednesday night at 6 o'clock as the Huskers try to continue their undefeated streak against the Creighton Blue Jays in volleyball. Good afternoon, Nebraska. Greetings, Nebraska, and welcome back inside John Cook Arena within the Bob Devaney Sports Center, Nebraska Innovation Campus, for the final match of the Emeritus Classic. Georgia Tech, 8-1, and receiving votes in the ABCA Coaches Poll, faces your number one Huskers, 5-0. Kobayite, Sir Soraya Sagan, Cricket Tech, Andy Jackson, kaboom! 3-2, Georgia Tech. Bieleski serves. Good pass, Trace, to the side. Manial Beche, bang. Already this weekend, the slide. Andy Jackson, kaboom! Splits the defenders. Huskers have tied it at 11. Good pass by Harper. Quick attack. Manial Beche, kaboom! Gamble Flynn connecting with Manaya. 19-14 Tech. She can help dig back there. She's going to serve, sails it. Might have been long. They played it. Outside set. Big rip off the block. Diving take by Terry Linebach. Nebraska feeds left. Harper, yes! Off the block and out. It's a three-point ball game. Here they come. 2017 Tech. Serve to Bieleski. Another good pass. Quick attack. Zoe Humphrey. Great take by Bergen. Bump set. Olivia to the outside. Skyler off the block. Doug. Here come the Jackets. Right side. Timing off. They can only two-hand a free ball. Now Nebraska. This side. Virginia. Empty net. Doug. Over the net. Shot back. Manaya. Doug. Zoe Humphrey's going to set left pin. Bieleski. Block back. Covered. Again. Georgia Tech. Now they go to the right. Bonneau. Block back. Scott appears. It's 11-9, Georgia Tech, and they love it in Lincoln. Down one set. Good pass. Outside set. Cross court. Great up by Olivia. But it crosses the net. Georgia Tech again. That outside set. A bend. A big rip. Ice up from Olivia. Left side tip shot. Skyler! She fooled everybody in Lancaster County. The tips are working. Huskers more tips than a restaurant right now. It's 19-15. Big Red the second. Serve to Harper, not a great pass. Bergen hustles to her left, feeds Skyler, swings, block back covered. Bergen now gives it back to Skyler, big rip, block back covered. Again, Bergen, again, Skyler, big rip, thunders it over dig. Here come the Huskers again, set to the middle. Benaya in, sharp angle to her right. Well done. 8-3. Straight ahead, overpass, shot back, Bergen rally, kaboom! That's a South Dakota smash. It's 12-5. Pass by Olivia. Quick attack. Manio Page. Kaboom! Putting a dent in the Devaney deck. Nebraska's up 8-7 in the fourth. Need this one to finish it in four sets. Laney serves. Another bad pass. They're passing worse than a Hugo on the Autobahn right now. Back right. Free ball over. Here comes Trey. Another tight set. She can only push it. Now Georgia Tech bumps it over to the left. Bieleski cross court. Great up back left by the libero, Olivia Malik. Oh, back row swing by Tria Sigler. That's an All-American swing. She's behind the 10-foot line. Nobody ever touched it. It falls just inside the end line, 20-9. Suarez, the setter, sends it across to Olivia. Perfect pass outside. Skyler with the honors block. It sails long. Out of bounds. Came back at Nebraska's side, but ended up out. Skyler Pierce finishes off Georgia Tech 25-12 in the fourth.
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8: Lows dip down to about 55 tonight under partly cloudy skies. Easterly winds 5 to 10 miles per hour. Slight chance of rain showers tomorrow. Daytime highs approaching 72. Cloudy skies with a few peaks of sun. Cloudy skies expected tomorrow night. Slight chance of thunderstorms. Lows level off around 61. From the CAMI Weather Center, I'm meteorologist Paul Trombley. Currently, it's 67 degrees.
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5: Lows dip down to about 55 tonight under partly cloudy skies. Easterly winds 5 to 10 miles per hour. Slight chance of rain showers tomorrow. Daytime highs approaching 72. Cloudy skies with a few peaks of sun. Cloudy skies expected tomorrow night. Slight chance of thunderstorms. Lows level off around 61. From the CAMI Weather Center, I'm meteorologist Paul Trombley. Currently, it's 67 degrees.
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5: Lows dip down to about 55 tonight under partly cloudy skies. Easterly winds 5 to 10 miles per hour. Slight chance of rain showers tomorrow. Daytime highs approaching 72. Cloudy skies with a few peaks of sun. Cloudy skies expected tomorrow night. Slight chance of thunderstorms. Lows level off around 61. From the CAMI Weather Center, I'm meteorologist Paul Trombley. Right now, 68.
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3: Lows dip down to about 55 tonight under partly cloudy skies. Easterly winds 5 to 10 miles per hour. Slight chance of rain showers tomorrow. Daytime highs approaching 72. Cloudy skies with a few peaks of sun. Cloudy skies expected tomorrow night. Slight chance of thunderstorms. Lows level off around 61. From the Cami Weather Center, I'm meteorologist Paul Trombley. Right now, 68.
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2: 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Here's to the next 75 years of serving agriculture, rural communities, and proudly remaining the rural voice of Nebraska. 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
3: Lows dip down to about 55 tonight under partly cloudy skies. Easterly winds 5 to 10 miles per hour. Slight chance of rain showers tomorrow. Daytime highs approaching 72. Cloudy skies with a few peaks of sun. Cloudy skies expected tomorrow night. Slight chance of thunderstorms. Lows level off around 61. From the CAMI Weather Center, I'm meteorologist Paul Trombley. Currently, it's 67 degrees.
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0: It is not by force, but by choice that a lot of you enjoy this show the most and the best when you are in the car. And I can't say I blame you. So this weekend, you are riding with Rowdy. And a ton of the tunes we play are rolling on all four wheels.
3: The original.